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1: Former city controller and current candidate for Congress Brad Lander found not guilty after his immigration court arrest.
2: Lander was arrested in June and September last year after demanding access to ICE holding cells at 26 Federal Plaza. Some of the people he wanted to see were taken into custody as they left immigration court for long scheduled hearings. Lander was accused of creating a disturbance on federal property by blocking an elevator and ignoring warnings to move. Lander's not guilty verdict comes as he tries to unseat incumbent Congressman Dan Goldman in New York's June 23rd primary. Sarah Lee Kessler, WOR News.
1: Knicks fans still in pinch-me mode after last night's miracle comeback.
3: On their way to the 107-106 victory against the Spurs, New Yorkers say the Knicks took them on an emotional roller coaster.
4: It was crazy. At one point, thought it was over. 29-point lead. Knock it down. The boys came in clutch in the last 2 minutes.
5: You definitely didn't want to send the series back to San Antonio 2-2. And I think as a Knicks fan, you're a little scarred from everything we've been through. So to go back to San Antonio 3-1 is just a big relief.
6: I knew we were going to win the game.
3: Game 5's happening in San Antonio Saturday, with courtside seats at the Frostbank Center going for anywhere between $17,000 and $65,000 on third-party sites. Natalie Migliori, WOR News.
1: President Trump has a new nominee for Director of National Intelligence, Jay Clayton, the former head of the SEC and current U.S. Attorney for the Southern District of New York. His first pick to replace Tulsi Gabbard, Bill Pulte, faced intense pushback.
7: There are some Republicans who have said that he is far better than Pulte. That's what Kevin Cramer, for example, one Republican senator, just said. But from Democrats here, the reality here is that they are still hung up on the fact that Pulte could even have some kind of temporary power as the acting director of national intelligence, while Clayton were to go through the confirmation process.
1: ABC's Jay O'Brien, sports and your Weather Channel forecaster next, WOR News Time 8:03.
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1: In sports, Mets salvaged the finale of their series with the Cardinals 5-4. Juan Soto with the game-winning homer in the seventh. Mets host the first-place Braves tomorrow night in Queens. Tied for first place, Yankees have the night off. Yanks take their four-game winning streak to Toronto tomorrow night. Mexico down South Africa. World Cup kicks off in Mexico City. Knicks in San Antonio Saturday night with a chance to win the title.
10: Here's your WOR Weather Channel forecast. Heat, humidity, and storms in the short term. Heat advisory all the way through 8 p.m. Friday. Could see feels like temps that are up to 100 degrees in a couple of spots the next couple of afternoons. The weekend's going to be hot, but it'll be quieter at least. Tonight, some showers and some thunderstorms and spots through the evening. Some of these could be strong and gusty, and late this evening especially. Lows in the mid-70s. Areas of rain and thunder Friday, 93 the high. This is mostly going to be after 5 p.m. on the rain. Heat indices to 100. And again, some storms could be strong and gusty. I'm meteorologist Mark Thibodeau from the Weather Channel on 710 WOR.
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7: It's 89 degrees at 9 o'clock. Good evening. I'm Andrew Whitman. Heat advisory in place through tomorrow night, and now a severe thunderstorm watch in place until midnight. Storms are coming as the region gets its full first taste of summer.
8: Factor in the humidity, and it could feel like it's over 100 degrees. So the National Weather Service has issued a heat advisory through Friday evening. Avoid spending time outdoors, especially at the height of the heat this afternoon and tomorrow afternoon, particularly if you have asthma or other respiratory issues. Con Ed says it will have extra crews on standby in case the strain on the grid from everyone running the air conditioning causes outages. There are cooling centers in many places if you don't have AC. And remember, keep the pets inside and cool too. Daria Albinger, WOR News.
7: We'll get a check of your full Weather Channel forecast in just a few minutes. Early dismissal for students in Central Islip today, all thanks to the heat and a new law there. Knick fans still in a tizzy after last night's miracle comeback, leaving New York just one win from an NBA title. Some Knick fans in handcuffs, though, after more unruly behavior and property damage last night.
9: There were taxi and car windshields all smashed up with people climbing on top of them and box trucks damaged, city bikes destroyed, and fireworks set off all outside of Madison Square Garden. A number of arrests were made. Now, there was an official watch party scheduled for outside the Garden, but that was canceled just a few hours before the game by the Knicks owner, James Dolan. It's unclear if a watch party will be back there for Saturday's Game 5 when the Knicks could win a championship. I'm Scott Pringle, WOR News.
7: Will there be an ice surge in the city? Governor Hochul again campaigning against that threat from the Trump White House. A Brooklyn woman pleading guilty to stealing millions from the daycare center where she used to work.
0: Muriel Misak is admitting she stole nearly $2.8 million from the daycare facility between January 2022 and October 2025. She was a director there and had access to the business bank accounts. U.S. District Attorney Joseph Nocella says she used that money, tuition money, to line her own pockets, funding trips to World Wrestling Entertainment events. Among other things, Misak faces up to 20 years in prison and has been ordered to pay back what she stole. Sarah Lee Kessler, WOR News.
7: World Cup got underway today in Mexico. U.S. plays tomorrow night. Lots of events in and around the city to help fans celebrate and watch.
10: With the first match happening at MetLife Stadium Saturday, Governor Kathy Hochul says New Yorkers can enjoy several perks, including watch parties and reduced bus fares to the events. Free fan events are happening at the Billie Jean National Tennis Center in Queens, Stony Brook University on Long Island, and at Kensico Dam Plaza in the Mid-Hudson region. The state is also launching a $5 million World Cup Legacy Investment Fund aimed at building soccer infrastructure in disadvantaged communities across the state. Natalie Migliori, WOR News.
7: Mayor Mamdani reminding New Yorkers and everyone else to expect extra congestion in the city now that the World Cup is officially underway. This report is sponsored by New Jersey Tourism. New Jersey sets the stage for FIFA World Cup 26. 8 epic matches, including the final. Come for the games, stay for the wow. New Jersey, where the world meets its match. More at visitnj.org. 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
7: In sports, Mets salvage the final game of their series with the Cardinals 5-4. Juan Soto with the game-winning homer in the seventh. Mets host the first-place Braves tomorrow night in Queens. Tied for first place, Yankees have the night off. Yanks take their four-game winning streak to Toronto tomorrow night. Mexico down South Africa. The World Cup kicked off in Mexico City. Knicks in San Antonio Saturday night with a chance to win the NBA title.
11: Here's your WOR Weather Channel forecast. Heat, humidity, and storms in the short term. Heat advisory all the way through 8 p.m. Friday. Could see feels like temps that are up to 100 degrees in a couple of spots the next couple of afternoons. The weekend's going to be hot, but it'll be quieter at least. Tonight, some showers and some thunderstorms in spots through the evening. Some of these could be strong and gusty, and late this evening especially. Lows in the mid-70s. Areas of rain and thunder Friday, 93 the high. This is mostly going to be after 5 p.m. on the rain. Heat indices to 100. Again, some storms could be strong and gusty. I'm meteorologist Mark Thibodeau from the Weather Channel on 710 WOR.
7: 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I'm Andrew Whitman on 710 WOR.

0: people who blocked the civil rights movement. That's what they want you to believe. They say it's transgenocide. They're pumping young kids full of hormones that don't naturally occur in their bodies. And sadly, every once in a while, one of them's snapping. We've had a lot of trans shooters in the last couple of years. Horrific. Okay, so you got kids with hormones that don't naturally occur in their bodies being told that everybody wants to kill them for being trans, when the truth is, we don't. If you're a parent, a conservative parent like I am, you recognize everybody's right to be trans, e pluribus unum, out of many we are one, do anything you want to your body. We just want you to do it once you're above the age of 18 and you can legally consent to making changes about your body. This idea that kids are being pushed into permanent surgeries at an age where they can't legally consent to get a tattoo, but you can legally consent to chopping off your, you know, how is that okay? Think about it. If you have a 5-year-old daughter and she wants a set of fake boobs, you can't give her fake boobs. She's 5. But if you wanted to give her a dong, she can get a dong. Like, that's a real thing. I mean,
1: I'm sick and tired of all this bullshit.
0: And as absurd as that is, the Democrats aren't backing down from it. Okay, and that is the ultimate fundamental abandonment of politics. You know the old adage, the customer's always right? The Democrats are literally being told by their donors, screw the customer. Okay, through, you know, some help from the media, some weaponized censorship, some well-spent donor cash. We'll call Trump a Hitler a few times. We got plenty of January 6th footage lying around. Stay the course, boys. And then someone goes, boys, wait, you can't gender us. How about stay the course them? How about stay the course persons? What about the non-binary, cisgender, two-spirit? That's the Democratic Party right now. A laughingstock. I talked about this on Fox News Saturday night last week. I feel so bad for the Pride movement because the Pride movement is comprised at its core of decent people who want to love and be attracted to whoever they love and are attracted to. And they just wanted mainstream acceptance in society, and they got it. But what happened is around 2020, when everybody was trying to weaponize some form of grievance for political gain, they hijacked the good people in the Pride movement and started attaching every other identity issue and left-wing political issue to the Pride movement. And that was no longer about who you were attracted to. It was about what you identified as. Not I'm attracted to men or women. I am changing what I am. Okay. Now, how many spirits do you have? Like, it went, and I said this, when I was a little kid, for the first 45 years of the Pride movement, it was the LGB movement, lesbian, gay, bi. They put lesbians first because they built all the parade floats. I get it. Okay, but LGB is now LGBTQIA+2SL. I've said this before. It is not a civil rights movement. It is a strong email password. But the reality is, right now, the Democrats are not backing away from any of the positions that cost them the election. Meaning if they were willing to moderate towards the center, they probably could win in the midterms. I think in a horrifying way, if you care about the future of the country, just because the people running the Democrats are a bunch of left-wing moonbats. I don't mean they don't have good voters. I don't mean every Democrat listening is bad. So many good Democrats. I have so many great Democrat friends that don't necessarily agree with what the party's making money off of. Okay, it's possible to be a Democrat, be empathetic, and want the government to do more for people, yet not be a complete and total communist like Mom Donnie. It's popular to be a Democrat and want marginalized kids to feel accepted in society without encouraging 5-year-olds to cut off your junk. Okay, there are moderated takes on what the Democrats are pushing. Unfortunately, the moderation doesn't bring in any cash. So the Democrats have to keep going to their donors, okay, and running whatever play they send into the huddle. That's how this conversation works. Democrats show up to like a Soros, you know what I mean? And,
2: please give us money.
0: And they go, all right, great. Okay, defund ICE. Wait, we're like ICE? The people who deport murderers and rapists and pedophiles? They're like, yeah, defund them. They're like, we could get killed, but okay. Yeah.
2: Please give us money.
0: And they give them money. Okay, that's how it works. Then they blow through that money on a bunch of dumb ads. They blow $1.5 billion on Kamala's bar tab in the general election. And they have to show up to the next round of billionaires. Tom Steyer. Hey, Tom.
2: Please give us money.
0: And they're like, okay, something about the climate. We got to ban some type gas stoves. What

0: There it is, Fox Across America with Jimmy Failla doing the damn thing in New York City. I don't leave town again until July. Me, Jenny, and Lincoln heading out to the West Coast. We'll be in Monterey on the 17th at the California. That's a big damn deal, Golden State Theater. Then we will be up in Napa at the Uptown Theater on the 18th. Big damn deal. And then we'll be down at the Grove in Anaheim, July 25th. Tickets to all three of those shows, foxacrossamerica.com. In the next hour, man, it's about to get nuts. So Tom Homan, everybody knows the borders are. He's kicking all kinds of ass. His personal trainer, John Friccioni, one of my favorite people anywhere in the world. He runs a nutritional supplement company, and he is volunteering to get me in shape for the summer. I'm not telling you it's going to work. I'm pretty sure the Fox News wardrobe team put him up to it. But the point is, for you, the listener, we're going to talk to Friccioni about how to go on the Tom Homan workout plan so you guys can build some horse strength, as Tom likes to call it when he's on this program. And the whole personal consultation is free, courtesy of your radio buddy, Jimmy Failla. So don't go anywhere. We'll save an intervention for all of us next. All right, we got Father's Day a little over a week away. And if you're like most dads, you want steak. You don't need a macaroni necklace. You got enough dumb ties? How many places are you going to go with a tie on? If your dad's like my dad, he's a cop. 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But the point is, every dad loves steak. 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
4: It's 88 degrees at 10 o'clock. Good evening. I'm Andrew Whitman. Heat advisory in place through tomorrow night, and now a severe thunderstorm watch in place until midnight as the region gets its full first taste of summer.
5: Factor in the humidity, and it could feel like it's over 100 degrees, so the National Weather Service has issued a heat advisory through Friday evening. Avoid spending time outdoors, especially at the height of the heat, particularly if you have asthma or other respiratory issues. Con Ed says it will have extra crews on standby in case the strain on the grid from everyone running the air conditioning causes outages. There are cooling centers in many places if you don't have AC, and remember, keep the pets inside and cool too. Daria Albinger, WOR News.
4: A line of storms is on its way. We'll get a check of your full Weather Channel forecast in just a few minutes. Early dismissal for one Long Island school district today, all thanks to the heat and a new law.
6: Temperatures in Central Islip reaching 94 degrees at one point Thursday, and by 10 a.m., that meant students were on their way back home. Parents seem to be taking the change in plans well.
7: From what I understand, my daughter does not have AC in her classroom, and that's why we're here, and we'll go enjoy the beach.
6: Both the middle and high school were dismissed for the day. A new law took effect throughout the state in September that says if a classroom reaches 88 degrees, students must be removed from the room. And with those buildings having few rooms with air conditioning, the school made the decision to call for an early dismissal, and they've already made the call to dismiss early on Friday as well. Jonathan O'Halloran, WOR News.
4: The ugly side of the Knicks playoff run. Dozens of people taken into custody near the Garden last night for celebrating the Knicks win the wrong way.
8: The Knicks come from behind win triggered a street takeover around the Garden. But this Knicks fan says cops seemed prepared.
9: There's so many police officers I saw with batons and helmets and like riot gear. Maybe they were after some of the scuffles after the game 3 near Bryant Park.
8: The cops say 15 people are facing charges, including assault on a police officer, since one officer was struck with a glass bottle. Cops say some people broke into a tractor trailer and stole items, while others ignited rounds of fireworks in the middle of crowds. Natalie Migliori, WOR News.
4: Mayor Mamdani reminding New Yorkers and everyone else expect extra congestion in the city now that the World Cup is underway.
10: Mayor Mamdani is reminding New Yorkers there will be a lot of movement on the days of the 8 World Cup matches being played at nearby MetLife Stadium.
11: Your best bet is to use public transit. New Yorkers should plan for increased congestion and traffic delays, especially in Midtown Manhattan, where there will be some altered street and bus routes.
10: There will be a number of street and lane closures in Midtown. That's to allow for buses, shuttles, and other World Cup-related vehicles to go to and from MetLife Stadium. There are a number of fan fests and watch parties taking place in the city as well. I'm Scott Pringle, WOR News.
4: FBI Director Kash Patel says the agency's top priority during the World Cup will be preventing terror attacks.
12: The World Cup has already begun with the first match in Mexico. The U.S. set to host 78 matches across 11 cities beginning Friday in Los Angeles and Saturday in New Jersey. They stretch over 39 days with the final to be held in New Jersey on July 19th. Patel says the FBI Joint Terrorism Task Force is determined to head off any potential incidents and is fully engaged and totally determined to ensure the safety of all during the competition. Sarah Lee Kessler, WOR News.
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4: In sports, Mets salvaged the final game of their series with the Cardinals 5-4. Juan Soto with the game-winning homer in the seventh. Mets host the first-place Braves tomorrow night in Queens. The tied for first-place Yankees had the night off. They take their four-game winning streak to Toronto tomorrow night. Mexico down South Africa as the World Cup kicks off. Knicks in San Antonio Saturday night with a chance to win the NBA title.
13: Here's your WOR Weather Channel forecast. We're on a heat advisory through 8 p.m. on Friday, and the potential is still there tonight and overnight for a few showers and storms that could have some gusty downpours and frequent lightning, lows in the mid-70s. Hot and humid Friday. Do take it easy in the heat. Take advantage of those cooling centers if you don't have a readily available AC. Mid-90s for the high. Heat index levels to 100. Some scattered storms could break the heat here and there late day, and they could be strong where they develop. I'm meteorologist Mark Thibodeau from the Weather Channel on 710 WOR.
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0: and I get a freaking phone call from a DC area code, and it's Hellman. He goes, Jimmy Fallon, it's the greatest border czar in the history of the United States of America. 250 years, look it up. I go, oh, I know it's you, Tom Homan. So nobody could do an impersonation of your gravelly, ridiculous voice. And he's like, I'll come down there, kick your ass right now. Every time I talk to Tom Homan, he threatens my life, which it's fine. I find the whole thing to be funny. But we get on the freaking phone, right? And he's like, I gotta introduce you to my buddy. He's like my trainer. He gets me in shape. He's got all these products and stuff. And I just assume it's, you know, John, and he's funny. But then he starts talking about his wife, Sharon. He's like, you don't make any jokes about Sharon. She'll kick your ass. I'm like, who the hell is Sharon? I don't know Sharon. I have nothing to do with any of this. But the next thing you know, I'm on a conference call with Tom Homan, John Frecciante, and then Sharon's on the radio, and she's threatening my life just the same. They're phenomenal people. But in terms of the fool's errand of getting me in shape between now and July, I mean, come on, man. You know the scene in The Naked Gun where they're like, what would Nordberg be doing in a seedy red light district like that? And he goes, drugs, Frank, heroin. And Frank goes, well, Nordberg, that's a tall order. You're going to have to give me a couple of days on that. But anyway, John Frecciante, Sharon Frecciante, it's these two of the best people who ever lived, but it's the most cartoonish thing in the world that our little mom and pop show that started on 27 stations is now here nationally on like 200 plus stations, and we have the same personal trainer as the border czar. I think what I meant to say was, well, we're moving on now. Back after this.
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0: There it is, FoxAcrossAmerica.com. Shout out to my man, John Friccioni. TheWayOfTheLord.com. If you're trying to get in shape, he just started messaging me this protein plan for my five-week workout. They're giving you 20% off. Mikey got a code out of him, Fela20. If you want to go get some Way of the Lord products from Tom Holman's personal trainer. That's so funny. I'm just playing ball so Holman doesn't threaten to beat me up again. Do you know how many times he's threatened to deport me in casual conversation? Because I'm, you know, just a regular dude. I'm not an activist. I'm just telling jokes. And sometimes, you know, people come on the radio sometimes and they assume every show is the same. Well, the last guy just let me spout talking points. So I'm sure this guy's just going to walk me through the process. And then I'm, you know, over here. Most people look at me and can't tell if I'm Fox Talent or I just sell the drugs to Fox Talent. Okay, the correct answer is both. I'm being silly. But when you get on a show like this, it is a little more unconventional for a reason. We're just giving you takes, man. This is what we think. What do you think? It's a talk show. It's not like a, this is the gospel. You better do what I say. You better see this issue the way I see this issue. Nobody wants to do that. Okay, I was a broke cabbie most of my life. You know what's actually on my mind for all the things going on in politics right now? Okay, Trump's back and forth with Iran. He now says he's going to call off the strikes because they're close to making a deal. Hooray. Okay, we had a, you know, a shelter in place at the Pentagon today. Pretty heavy. We got this Graham Plattner fiasco. We got these long elections in California. But you know what's actually on my mind? On the way in today, I was watching CNBC. And I saw that if you're building a new home in America right now, $100,000 of the initial cost is just in regulation alone.
1: That is financial lunacy.
0: So when you hear things like the median age of a home buyer in this country is 40 years old, it's 18 years higher than it was when my parents were growing up. Why? Because the bureaucrats, the regulation, have made everything so filled with red tape that there's nothing to do with that tape but pass the cost of it on to the consumers.
2: Just hold on to your pocketbook. They just put a lien on your money, your savings, and your retirement.
0: And I bring that up because everybody who tells you they want to help the little guy wants to help the little guy by doing what? Spending money. But when you spend money, that drives up the cost of everything for the little guy. You dig? When you talk about inflation, inflation is a byproduct of spending. Do you remember the old Milton Friedman line here? I'll give it to you again.
3: Inflation is made in Washington because only Washington can create money. And any other attribution of to other groups of inflation is wrong. Consumers don't produce it. Producers don't produce it. The trade unions don't produce it. Foreign sheiks don't produce it. Oil imports don't produce it. What produces it is too much government spending and too much government creation of money and nothing else.
0: So the government is driving up the cost of everything. And you got to call that out if you're trying to help the little guy.
4: The government's going to jump all over your head, Jimbo.
0: They don't have, I'm not worried about the government jumping all over my head. Because first they'd have to conduct a study to see if jumping all over my head was friendly to the environment. Then they'd have to bring in a diversity committee to make sure we didn't have any, you know, one note racial demographics jumping all over my head. I'm not even making this up. That's how. Let me give you this clip. This is from CNBC. This is what's on my mind today. With everything going on in politics, I'm thinking about the people trying to buy a house for the first time. Because over at my house, where I currently live for the past 7 years, we just converted from oil to gas. That's the thing we did. And they took away the oil tank that's been there since the day we moved in today. So I'm very much thinking about being a new homeowner with Jenny and how strapped you get and how big the financial burden happens to be. And when I see this clip that $100,000 of the debt people are taking on is just thanks to government fees and redundancies, you realize what Ronald Reagan said was right.
5: Government is not the solution to our problem. Government is the problem.
0: Here's CNBC laying it down. Clip 39.
6: 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How can we modernize our processes? How can we get rid of duplicative fees? When you look at regulation, it adds up about $100,000 per single family home. That's not sustainable.
1: $100,000?
6: $100,000. Think about this, Becky.
1: That's more than just a few fees along the way.
6: It is. It's fees, it's zoning, it's duplicative processes. The median price of a home in America is about $426,000. $100,000 of that is in regulations, in the regulatory environment. If you take that away, it brings down the cost of a house so more Americans can afford to buy.
0: Imagine that. $100,000 would be shaved off the bill if you didn't have the government slapping you in the face with all those fees. But why do those fees exist? Because the government needs to get your tax dollars in a million roundabout ways, because they're $36 trillion in debt from all the other things they've spent money on. So every time somebody jumps in, and they're like, I'm Graham Plattner. Bernie Sanders loves me because I am hoping to spend money. Not on the Jews. I'm just hoping to spend it on the other people. You leave them out of this. I have a clip of Obama advisor David Axelrod calling Graham Plattner a rising star. I'm like, well, I know it wasn't a star at David. That freaking Nazi sex pest. But stick with me. Everybody telling you they're their friend, they're from the government, and they're here with a pile of money to make things better. They don't have money. They only have taxpayer dollars. And the more they spend those taxpayer dollars, the higher the tax burden becomes for everybody out there paying them, the less we can actually purchase with our dollars on the back end, because we've devalued our currency. You know the old saying, if you want something right, you got to do it yourself? Never, ever does it apply more than to you, the guy getting on your feet in life trying to make things work. I'm telling you that as a guy who just had to do it himself. 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
16: It's 87 degrees at 11 o'clock. Good evening. I'm Andrew Whitman.
11: A line of strong thunderstorms moving through the region. Add that to the heat advisory still in place through tomorrow night.
16: Hundreds of free cooling centers are now available for New Yorkers to beat the heat. Mayor Zora Mamdani is urging New Yorkers to take advantage of them with these dangerous hot conditions.
17: Drink lots of water, wear sunscreen, and look after our older neighbors who are more vulnerable to this condition.
16: The city is offering a new feature, Link NYC kiosks, that'll display real-time walking directions to the nearest cooling center within a 10-minute walk. The city loses about 500 people to heat-related deaths annually. I'm Scott Pringle, WOR News.
11: We'll get to a full check of your Weather Channel forecast in just a few minutes. The heat and a new law triggering early school dismissals in central Islip. Will there be an ice surge in the city? Governor Hochul again campaigning against the threat. From White House Border Czar Tom Homan.
18: Governor Hochul holding a roundtable in Queens where she did not mix words on how she feels about the potential increase of ICE agents in the city.
19: The world has changed so dramatically under this administration and the threats by Tom Homan, which we're hearing, but I want to send a message right back. Not here, not New York, not ever.
18: Hochul touting advancements in the state budget bill that block ICE agents from wearing masks and bars them from houses of worship in New York State. She says sending more ICE agents to the city would create chaos, especially with World Cup events taking place throughout the five boroughs. Jonathan O'Halloran, WOR News.
11: A 12-year-old boy is dead after choking at a Yonkers school. Some Knicks fans need to become better fans of the city. Dozens of people taken into custody near the Garden last night. For celebrating the Knicks' win the wrong way.
20: The Knicks' come-from-behind win triggered a street takeover around the Garden. But this Knicks fan says cops seemed prepared.
21: There's so many police officers I saw with batons and helmets and like riot gear. Maybe they were after some of those scuffles that happened after the Game 3 near Bryant Park.
20: The cops say 15 people are facing charges, including assault on a police officer, since one officer was struck with a glass bottle. Cops say some people broke into a tractor trailer and stole items, while others ignited rounds of fireworks in the middle of crowds. Natalie Migliori, WOR News.
11: Former city comptroller and current candidate for Congress, Brad Lander, found not guilty after his immigration court arrest.
22: Lander was arrested in June and September last year after demanding access to ICE holding cells at 26 Federal Plaza. Some of the people he wanted to see were taken into custody as they left immigration court for long scheduled hearings. Lander was accused of creating a disturbance on federal property by blocking an elevator and ignoring warnings to move. Lander's not guilty verdict comes as he tries to unseat incumbent Congressman Dan Goldman in New York's June 23rd primary. Sarah Lee Kessler, WOR News.
11: Mayor Mamdani reminding New Yorkers and everyone else expect extra congestion in the city on World Cup match days in the Meadowlands. 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New Jersey sets the stage for FIFA World Cup 26. 8 epic matches, including the final. Come for the games, stay for the wow. New Jersey, where the world meets its match. More at visitnj.org. 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
11: Hey. In sports, Mets salvaged the final game of their series with the Cardinals 5-4. Juan Soto with the game-winning homer in the seventh. Next up, the first-place Braves tomorrow in Queens. Yankees tied for first place, had the night off. They take their four-game winning streak to Toronto tomorrow night. World Cup, Mexico down South Africa, U.S. versus Paraguay tomorrow night. Knicks in San Antonio Saturday night with a chance to win the NBA title.
24: Here's your WOR Weather Channel forecast. Heat advisory through 8 p.m. Friday. Feels like temps to 100 in the afternoon again on Friday. The weekend's still hot, but maybe not quite as hot. And it still could be stormy in some spots overnight and tonight. A few showers and thunderstorms continue to look possible. Lows in the mid-70s. Any storm could have gusty downpours, frequent lightning. Beware of that for sure. And then just turning into a hot, humid Friday. Highs in the mid-90s. Heat indices to near 100 with a few scattered late-day storms. Sunshine Saturday, dry, still pretty hot, highs 89. Sunday, maybe a scattered rain shower, high in the upper 80s. I'm meteorologist Mark Thibodeau from the Weather Channel on 710 WOR.
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0: the 9th on Fox Across America with Jimmy Fallon. If you're watching the Fallon Vision the rest of the way, I will be on with Laura Ingraham. Tomorrow's Friday, I'll be on with Hannity. And, of course, Saturday night is Fox News. Saturday night with Jimmy Fallon. Hot damn, going to be a big one. Sergeant Slaughter back on the show. We do a thing with Sergeant Slaughter, 80s wrestling icon, when he comes on. That's one of my favorite things ever. It's called Top Shelf or Top Rope. And I basically sit down with Sergeant Slaughter, 80s icon, one of the G.I. Joe toys I literally grew up playing with. And I'm interviewing him on live TV, which is really trippy and crazy. But as I talk to the Sarge, we in Top Shelf or Top Rope, I just bring up politicians in the news and say, hey, do you guys, you want to give this guy, when you look at him, when you hear about him, do you want to buy him a Top Shelf drink? Or do you want to clothesline him off the top rope? It's one of my favorite things in the world because I never know where it's going to go. But you're getting a candid take because the Sarge doesn't come on to be a political commentator. He's Sergeant Slaughter. He's a super patriot. So it's always interesting to see who gets the pass because a lot of times, like I bring up a Democrat, he might give him a pass if he thinks the guy's a good guy, he's a service member, he did something. But there's so many new people in the news since the last time he came on, like the Graham Platners, the James Tallarico, who told you that this is psychotic. God. I've played a clip. I can't sit through it right now. It's a weird way to end the show. James Tallarico saying there are 6 genders. Guys, I passed biology. There were 3 genders. Male, female, and bull is the third one. Male, 1. Female, 2. Bull is the third. That's how it works. But he said, God is non-binary. All provocative things going after woke liberal elite donors. Andy Beshears, governor of Kentucky. He's campaigning out in Iowa today. He literally just bragged to a crowd that he vetoed a bill that would stop 5-year-old children from getting gender reassignment surgery. Meaning the Kentucky state legislature was like, we don't need 5-year-old kids getting gender reassignment surgery. Andy Beshear went out and vetoed the bill.
1: This is the biggest schmuck I've ever met.
0: And he's catering to a left-wing donor class that wants to start trans in little kids. The more the merrier. Why, Jimmy? Why? It's not about ideology. It's always about money. Okay? If you start transing 5-year-olds, that means you've got a permanent customer. They need pharmaceutical follow-ups for the rest of their lives. They need follow-up surgeries. They need follow-up hormones. They need follow-up medications. When problems ensue, they get additional surgeries. Guys, you are literally mutilating a child. And I'm not saying if you're listening in the audience and you're trans, you're an enemy or I look down on you. If you wait till you've fully grown into your 18-year-old body, do whatever the hell you want to it. Okay, but if you're taking an underage kid and making a permanent solution to a temporary phase, you're not a parent, you're a barbarian.
2: He's a lousy dad, but he's right.
0: If I had a nickel for every time they told me that. Back again to finish the week in style tomorrow. Until then, this one's over. Pay up, get out. We will see you on TV.
3: Thank you, everybody.
4: Thank you, everybody.
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11: It's 80 degrees at 12 midnight. Good Friday morning. I'm Andrew Whitman. Strong thunderstorms moving across the region. Add that to the heat advisory still in place through tonight.
12: Factor in the humidity, and it could feel like it's over 100 degrees. So the National Weather Service has issued a heat advisory through Friday evening. Avoid spending time outdoors, especially at the height of the heat, particularly if you have asthma or other respiratory issues. Con Ed says it will have extra crews on standby in case a strain on the grid from everyone running the air conditioning causes outages. There are cooling centers in many places if you don't have AC. And remember, keep the pets inside and cool, too. Daria Albinger, WOR News.
11: We'll get a check of your full Weather Channel forecast in just a few minutes. A 12-year-old boy is dead after choking at a Yonkers school. Former city comptroller and current candidate for Congress, Brad Lander, found not guilty after his immigration court arrest. Some Knicks fans in handcuffs after more unruly behavior and property damage following Wednesday's big Knicks win.
13: There were taxi and car windshields all smashed up with people climbing on top of them and box trucks damaged, city bikes destroyed, and fireworks set off all outside of Madison Square Garden. A number of arrests were made. Now, there was an official watch party scheduled for outside the Garden, but that was canceled just a few hours before the game by the Knicks owner, James Dolan. It's unclear if a watch party will be back there for Saturday's Game 5 when the Knicks could win a championship. I'm Scott Pringle, WOR News.
11: A Brooklyn woman pleading guilty to stealing millions from the daycare center where she used to work.
14: Muriel Misak is admitting she stole nearly $2.8 million from the daycare facility between January 2022 and October 2025. She was a director there and had access to the business bank accounts. U.S. District Attorney Joseph Nocella says she used that money, tuition money, to line her own pockets, funding trips to World Wrestling Entertainment events. Among other things, Misak faces up to 20 years in prison and has been ordered to pay back what she stole. Sarah Lee Kessler, WOR News.
11: The interconnected relationship between Amtrak and New Jersey Transit sounds like it may be veering off the tracks over complaints about accountability for significant issues.
15: Amtrak says they're ready to go as World Cup games begin in the area on Saturday, but they're taking issue with recent comments made by New Jersey Transit CEO.
16: New Jersey Transit called for us to take accountability. Where's their accountability? New Jersey Transit gets a yellow card when it comes to telling the truth about recent events. If something goes wrong, their first instinct is to blame us. That's not right.
15: That's Amtrak COO Gary Williams. He says NJT wrongly blamed Amtrak police for delays NJT actually caused earlier this week. New Jersey Transit has vowed to call out Amtrak for any potential failures during the World Cup games. Jonathan O'Halloran, WOR News.
11: In sports, Mets salvaged the final game of their series with the Cardinals 5-4. Juan Soto with the game-winning homer in the seventh. Next up, the first-place Braves tonight in Queens. Yankees tied for first place, had the night off. They take their four-game winning streak to Toronto tonight. World Cup, Mexico down South Africa, U.S. versus Paraguay tonight. Knicks in San Antonio tomorrow night with a chance to win the NBA title.
17: Here's your WOR Weather Channel forecast. We're on a heat advisory through 8 p.m. on Friday, and the potential is still there tonight and overnight for a few showers and storms that could have some gusty downpours and frequent lightning. Lows in the mid-70s. Hot and humid Friday. Do take it easy in the heat. Take advantage of those cooling centers if you don't have a readily available AC. Mid-90s for the high. Heat index levels to 100. Some scattered storms could break the heat here and there late day, and they could be strong where they develop. I'm meteorologist Mark Thibodeau from the Weather Channel on 710 WOR.
11: 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Bulletins at once. Wake up with Curtis Sliwa and Larry Menti in the morning. 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I'm Andrew Whitman on 710 WOR.
18: 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WOR's airing of this program constitutes neither an endorsement of the products offered or the ideas expressed.
19: 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I'm Rob Redstone, broadcasting from the WOR studios in the heart of New York City. And now, please welcome Dr. Lederman.
20: Hello, and thank you. Thank you, Rob, and thank you, Noah, and thank you for tuning in every day. My name is Dr. Lederman, cancer doctor here in New York for 40 years, treated thousands of patients, actually about 40,000 patients. Maybe you or your neighbor or your friend, or maybe you're just listening to learn. The best thing is to listen and learn and get better health ideas and to live longer. And to get better ideas if, God forbid, you have cancer or some other disease and you want some non-invasive options that often work very well. So we're going to talk about all that during this time, and you'll be able to call in if you want. So there's lots to do today, and I want to jump right in. If you have questions, let me know. I want to talk about a woman who comes to me, 65 years old, and she came with an endometrial cancer, a cancer of the uterus. She was seen elsewhere at one of the super-duper general hospitals. She had surgery on her uterus. By then, the cancer had already traveled, and she had radiation to the pelvic area. She had chemotherapy. In fact, she had about a year and a half of chemotherapy. And as you probably know, or you will know, that chemotherapy for many cancers doesn't work very well. And in her, that was nothing new. Sad to say, she had to learn it the hard way. So she had surgery for her endometrial cancer, uterus cancer. There was residual cancer, so she had radiation, general radiation, the kind of things that we try to avoid, because we like to try to be more precise and more focused and more effective and give higher doses just to a particular area where the cancer is. So the surgery failed and the cancer kept on growing. The radiation failed and the cancer kept on growing. And then she had about a year and a half of chemotherapy, different types. They used one and then another and another. And that's kind of like the trick of chemo doctors. I'm a chemo doctor, so I spent years at Harvard giving chemotherapy. I'm board certified in chemotherapy. I know about chemotherapy. I'm happy to talk about chemotherapy. And, well, sad to say, this woman went through everything. Surgery, standard radiation, chemo. And she had metastatic cancer, stage 4. And she came to me 6 years ago with stage 4 cancer. And usually, as you know, that means the cancer's traveled. Cancer's not curable. Cancer's prognosis is poor. And she had all the usual treatments at the super-duper biggest hospitals. Surgery, chemo, radiation. Nothing worked. And, well, they just wanted to give her more and more chemo and clinical trials. And some people say, oh, yippee, I got into a clinical trial. Well, clinical trial generally is run by drug companies and hospitals who give treatments that are experimental. So they're really recruiting patients to be on an experimental protocol. Usually they have little or no track record in human beings. And she just didn't want more chemo. She had a year and a half of chemo. It was about $300,000. That's about the usual price for chemo. Sad to say. And a lot of people say, well, I'm not paying. Well, in fact, we're all paying. You're paying and I'm paying and everyone's paying. That's why healthcare is so expensive. And it doesn't work. It really does not work in her particular case. And it did not work. So she came to me kind of hopeless, and yet she had some hope that we could do something different than super-duper general, and in fact, that's what we did. So we staged her up, and like what we tell everybody with cancer, we like to know what you have and where is it. So everyone should know, if you have cancer, what do you have and where is it? Those are two very important questions. A lot of people come and say, just treat me. And I say, well, we don't know what you have, or we don't know where it is. Just treat me, treat me, treat me. Well, you can't do the right thing unless you know what it is and where is it, and you have the best possible test. And not every facility gets the best possible test. You can say, well, why is that? Well, because often if you get the less good test, sometimes surgeons are able to justify doing surgery because they don't really know where the cancer is. So in like this case, they did the surgery, but they didn't really know where the cancer is because they didn't get the best test. And sometimes you don't get the best test when they give chemo because they just figure, well, we're going to give chemo, and chemo goes all over the body from head to toe. It's not focused, so we don't really know. We don't need to know where it is because we're just going to give you chemo and chemo and chemo and chemo and chemo, knowing it really doesn't work very well. It doesn't matter where it is. It just goes everywhere, and you hope to hit the target. And that's why, number one, chemo is not very effective because they can't really give doses for most diseases, not all diseases, but for most diseases that are adequate to kill the cancer and leave the patient intact. I had a patient yesterday. He came in and he said, well, he's going to starve the cancer. This is a man, totally unrelated to this patient, but a man who came in, a businessman and real estate man, and he came in with lung cancer, and he had surgery, went to one of the big surgical hospitals. They didn't tell him about radiosurgery for lung cancer. He just went in and removed his lung, and he thought that would be it. If you remove the lung, he kind of made a deal, I guess, with God that if you remove the lung, hopefully the cancer won't come back. And of course, if you go to most hospitals and you have a mass in the lung, usually they call the lung surgeon down, and the lung surgeon said, you better do this surgery fast before it travels. Well, he had his lung, part of his lung removed, and next thing you know, the cancer traveled. And like the usual, it's like a trail of tears. Well, then the surgeon sent him to a chemo doctor, and the chemo gave him about a year of chemo and immunotherapy, which didn't work. And then the person was desperate. This is a businessman, and he decided he was going to starve the cancer. Well, how do you starve the cancer without starving yourself? And I told him it's not possible. You can't starve the cancer without starving yourself. It's like jumping off the Empire State Building and think you're only going to kill the cancer and not yourself. So starving doesn't work. The chemo doesn't work. He had stage 4 lung cancer, and he had surgery at Super Duper General. He had chemo at Super Duper General, and he came to us yesterday. He's a prominent businessman, real estate man, and now he understands the role of surgery, which may be okay, it didn't work in him. The role of chemo and immunotherapy didn't work in him. Then he tried to starve the cancer. That didn't work. And in fact, most concoctions, ivermectin and parasites and so on, don't really work. So just back to this woman with uterus cancer. So she had stage 4 cancer. She'd had surgery, chemo, radiation elsewhere, Super Duper General. Nothing worked. The cancer kept growing. And then she came to me 6 years ago. 6 years ago she came. Remember, with surgery, the cancer came back immediately. With radiation elsewhere general, came back immediately with standard radiation because the doses weren't adequate. Standard doses do not work very well for many cancers, including uterus cancers. And then she had chemo and immunotherapy, which didn't work at all, and came hopeless to me, and we treated her with radiosurgery. We found out what kind of cancer it is and where it was, and sent in beams from thousands of angles non-invasively, so she had no side effects because we were able to send in beams non-invasively in her case, and we attacked the cancer. And 6 years later, she is cancer-free, doing great. And you can say, well, or you can ask, how do you know that, Dr. Lederman? Well, many people say, Dr. Lederman, do you follow up your cases? Yes, we follow up everyone. Everyone leaves our office with an appointment. Everyone has an appointment to come back to get checked up, and she's been coming up religiously for 6 years, and all the tests have shown that she is in remission, doing well, even though she had stage 4 cancer, and even though the surgery didn't work, and even though the chemo didn't work, and even though standard radiation didn't work before she came here. Then she decided to give radiosurgery a chance, which was not offered to her at Super Duper General. In fact, Super Duper General did all the things which are really the most expensive things, the most invasive things. Radical surgery in her gynecologic sites, her pelvis. It's expensive, invasive things. Then she gave standard radiation, which is all encompassing radiation to the whole pelvic area. It didn't work because the doses are really too low, and that's how that is. And then chemo, of course, for for advanced cancer usually doesn't work unless you have a few rare cancers like testicular cancer. It usually doesn't work. So for this woman, 6 years later, she is cancer-free, doing great. Her blood tests are fine. Her physical exam is fine. Her scans are fine. She is doing great. And this is the work that we do at Radio Surgery New York. And it's why so many people come here. Thousands of people come here to get second opinion about cancer treatment. Either basically three reasons. Number one, you have suspicion about cancer, like you feel a lump or bleeding or weight loss or pain and you want to get checked out, or you're a woman, you want to get mammograms and colonoscopy and you want to get checked out, or you're a man, you want to get colonoscopy, you want to get a PSA. We know that men who come and get checked for prostate cancer have a much better chance of living than men who don't get checked out. And you just can call and make an appointment. We accept most insurances, Medicare, Medicaid. You can call us at 212-CHOICES, 212-CHOICES. So one is just to get checked out. Number two is people that are just diagnosed with cancer. People just diagnosed with cancer want a fresh second opinion. They don't want to be on the conveyor belt of surgery and chemo and things often that don't work very well. So many people come to us for a fresh second opinion. We're not beholden to the surgeons. We're not beholden to the chemo people. We're not beholden to the president of the hospital that says, oh, if you don't cut on these people and keep our operating rooms busy, we'll throw you out of there. If you don't keep the chemo people busy, we'll throw you out of there. And that's often, sad to say, how things work. I've worked in hospitals. I know about that. Here we're an independent cancer treatment center, and we have one boss, and the boss is you. Not the chemo world, not the medical oncologists, not the surgeons, not the standard radiation people, not the drug companies, not the president of the hospital that wants revenue, revenue, revenue. No, we are an independent cancer treatment center. We don't have lunch every day with the surgeons and the chemo people. We don't say, hey, buddy, I've got a case for you. No, we work for you, and we're here for you, and it's so different. And so that woman, 6 years later, is cancer-free, even though she came after surgery. Chemo radiation didn't work. She came here hoping we could help her, and we helped her. And years later, cancer-free. Just like that man, the big businessman, who had his lung removed, part of his lung removed, and then had relapse. The cancer traveled. He had chemo and immunotherapy for almost a year. Didn't work. Then he tried to starve the cancer, which is not possible. Like a lot of things that are people doing, like ivermectin. Oh, you can't find any data showing it's beneficial. I should tell you that I just got a phone call. A patient called up and said, oh, I just saw an important study from, and he told me the name of the super duper famous institution showing ivermectin works. I said, well, excuse me, why don't you show me that data that ivermectin works? Because I've investigated that and all the other concoctions, like Steve McQueen when we were kids. Steve McQueen had lung cancer and he took Laetril, if you will. What Laetril is, it's a poison from prune pits and apricot pits, and he died shortly thereafter. Steve McQueen died. And that's what happens to most people who take concoctions that don't really work and have no data. So this person who called me about ivermectin, they sent me a paper about some mice. So in 2021, some mice got ivermectin, some mice didn't get ivermectin. First of all, he was asking about his cancer in a human being. So how do you know if something works? Well, you do a randomized study. You take, okay, we'll take 10 people or 100 people with disease X. And half the people will get whatever ivermectin, and half the people will get usual treatment. And then you see. And there's been studies like that. There's been studies been done for ivermectin and vitamin C and ozone and acupuncture and coffee enemas and acupuncture. And we'll talk about it when you come in if you want. We'll talk about cancer treatment options that work. And we like cancer treatment options that work. Not a silly study on mice, which didn't prove anything about this man who had cancer. And he wanted a serious discussion about his cancer. And he gives me a mouse study with no control, no data, no particular kind of cancer, and no results that would apply to any human being. So you can chase rainbows if you want, or you can come if you're serious about cancer and you want a good chance of getting good information and the treatment options and learn treatment options. 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Here for you, super convenient, accepting most insurances, Medicare, Medicaid. Here we are with outpatient treatment where you walk in, go home, and this is the work we do. We're not interested in having you in the hospital for weeks. I just had a patient who had surgery, and we'll talk about her in a few minutes, with cholangiocarcinoma. She had surgery. They never told her about other options. The surgeon said they got clean margins, and all the cancer came back. It came back right where they cut. She was in the hospital with complications at one of the biggest super-duper hospitals, 70 days in 1 year. She was in the hospital with complications and now has relapsed after surgery and immunotherapy and chemo. Relapse right in the liver where her cancer was and elsewhere too, in terrible pain. And she came because she realized all that years of treatment with probably $500,000 of expenses didn't help her at all. My name is Dr. Lederman. We'll be right back.
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19: 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He was the first in New York with fractionated brain radiosurgery, and he's the first in America and in the Western Hemisphere with body radiosurgery. 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
20: We are back, and that little notice about arthritis pain that we treat, we do treat arthritis pain, we do treat plantar fasciitis with low-dose radiation. 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He's been unable to sleep on his right side, on his left side, unable to sleep, unable to be comfortable for 20 years, and you'll hear from Stephen directly in just a few minutes about how he got rid 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York for using low-dose radiation for arthritic pain and plantar fasciitis pain. I want to talk about a gentleman who's 70 years old. He's a man. He's married with three children. And he came to me with prostate cancer. His PSA was going up, up, up. So he had a high PSA velocity. That precipitated a biopsy. He had a biopsy done. And then he went to a urologist. Well, urologists are the doctors who usually do prostate biopsies almost exclusively. So sad to say, there's often this sinister relationship, I would call it, or let's say incestuous, where the doctor does the biopsy is also the doctor that often does the surgery, and often patients rely on the integrity of the urologist, of the surgeon who did the biopsy, to answer a very simple question when the patient asks, what's the best treatment for me? And I would tell you, in my experience, most often the urology surgeon recommends, guess what? Urology surgery to remove the prostate. And this man, 11 years ago, he was diagnosed when his PSA was going up, up, up, and he had a biopsy showing prostate cancer. And he went to the surgeon, and the surgeon pushed him. He pushed him to have surgery. And the person was doing great. He was 260 pounds, so he's pretty good size. He did not wake up at night to urinate. Daytime urination was okay. He worked as a pipe fitter, so he's a very strong man. And I examined him. He had a stage T1C prostate cancer. He had kidney stones in the past. No one in his family had prostate cancer, but his mother had breast cancer. In an exam, he had this enlarged prostate. And he came to me, and we talked about all the options, and I showed him in his category. There was a 95% success rate using our exclusive techniques, and not all treatment is alike. Some people think, oh, I'll go here, I'll go there, I'll get x-ray treatment here or there. It's not all the same, and we'll show you why when you come. We'll actually show you the data. I believe after being treating men with prostate cancer for decades, that we're the only ones that actually show the data and show the difference and show comparison data. And I think it can benefit every man and woman who comes to see comparison data, which I do not believe is done anywhere else. And that's another reason why we're so special, in addition to how we treat prostate cancer. This man came to me 11 years ago with prostate cancer, 11 years. And now, 11 years later, he's cancer-free. His urine is fine. His sex life is fine. His body's fine. He had no shortening from surgery. He had no incontinence from surgery. He had no impotence from surgery. And yet, he's cancer-free. And that's what happens to most of our patients with prostate cancer, a high success rate. We believe higher than other treatments, and we'll show you versus proton beam, versus other forms of radiation, versus other forms of surgery, open surgery, robotic surgery. We'll show you the data. And if you want more data, you can also call, and we will send you information, but it's always best to meet in person so we can talk exactly about your stage and your risk factors. This is the work that we do every day at 1384 Broadway. And one more thing about this man. So he's cancer-free for 11 years, and in our office we have a lot of art of radio surgery, information about radio surgery and options and advice. And he saw on our walls how we treat skin cancers. And next thing you know, he had a skin cancer. And just like the urologist who does the biopsy, and then often, sad to say, recommends radical surgery, robotic surgery, well, the dermatologists are similar. They're dermologists or skin doctors. They're Latin words. Derm means skin, and ologist is someone of the skin or studies the skin. Urologist is someone who studies the urinary system. Dermatologists are surgeons. Urologists are surgeons. Dermatologists do biopsies, and then often, and there's 3 million people a year with skin cancers, most commonly offer radical surgery, like Mohs, M-O-H-S, Mohs surgery for skin cancer. And most people never hear about other options. It's sad to say, about all these diseases I'm talking about, so many people never hear from their doctor about other options. The doctor's offering advice like they're a salesman for what they do. Urologists often, not always, there's nothing always, but often, most commonly, recommend surgery. Dermatologists for skin cancers, squamous cell or basal cell, often, most commonly, recommend surgery, which is a very expensive procedure, an often deforming procedure, and obviously invasive procedure. And yet we have a success rate of 95%, more than with Mohs, non-invasively, with no cutting, no bleeding, with decades of experience and thousands of patients treated. Well, not only did this man have prostate cancer treatment here, without any radical surgery. He's doing well 11 years later. He then developed a skin cancer on his face. And his dermatologist, again, pushed him to have surgery. And yet he knew better because he had been a patient and he knew about our work. He came to me and said, "Doc, what do you think?" And we talked about all the options. And there's a big sign also on our wall, a piece of art, really a beautiful piece of art, that says, "Dr. Lederman believes you are the president of your body." And I truly believe that you are the president of your body. Everyone is the president of their body. But even the president has advisors, and it's helpful even to the president to hear advice from experts in the field. And it's useful to you if you need to come and hear about fresh second opinions. And this man saved, number one, his prostate and radical surgery, and now he's cancer-free, and his urine is fine, his sex life is fine, his body wasn't shortened, if you know what I mean, by radical surgery on his prostate. And his face, too, had skin cancer on his face, and that area also is cancer-free years later. So many of our patients are doubles. Often we treat the husband and the wife, or the father and the son, or we have double treatments like this man. And we didn't find the cancer. I didn't find the cancer of the prostate in this man, but he came for a second opinion. He's very happy he came here. I didn't find the skin cancer. We often do, and you're welcome to come here to get checked out. You can come and get checked out. Just call us at 212-CHOICES, 212-CHOICES, if you want to get checked out. If you don't have cancer, or if you do have cancer, get a fresh second opinion. This man came to us with two cancers, prostate and skin. Surgeons had already recommended he have his prostate removed. He had part of his face removed. He declined both and came here for non-invasive treatment. And now he's a double cancer success story, like many, many, many, many, many of our patients. Not all, but many of our patients. And this is the work that we do every day. So congratulations for this man to be smart and to do the right things. And this is what we do every day. And speaking about getting checked out, I want to talk about a man born in New York City, 78 years old. He's a black man. I say that because in the black community, one in six black men will have prostate cancer, and one in 23 die of prostate cancer. So every man is at risk for prostate cancer, but in the black community, it's higher risk, and it's why everyone should get checked out, no matter what your race or religion or creed. And we know studies show if you get checked out, you're much more likely to live than if you don't get checked out. If you don't get checked out for your prostate, or actually most diseases, you're much more likely to die. And this man came to us with a rock-hard prostate. He had no records. One thing I should tell you, he had had prostate issues for a long time. He was on medicines. He was on Flomax to urinate better. He was on finasteride. So his PSA was elevated on finasteride. His PSA was 6.5. Normal PSA is 4. But if you're on finasteride, which is a medicine lots of doctors use to try to shrink the prostate, it actually lowers the PSA as an artifact. So his real PSA was 13, so he's risky business. And in fact, he had a biopsy elsewhere. In fact, he had cancer. In fact, he came to us not only with a high PSA and not only with urinary symptoms, but then we checked him out, like we check out everyone. He also had a urinary tract infection, and we gave him antibiotics to get rid of the urinary tract infection. We got his biopsy, and now he wants to be treated. He wants to be treated to get the best possible chance to be cancer-free. And this is the work we do every day at 1384 Broadway. And I should tell you that we also got a scan of his abdomen, and we found a mass in his kidney. So not only did he come with a high PSA, not only did he come with a urinary tract infection, but we did scanning and found a mass in his kidney. So this is a man, another, actually not a double, but a triple, treating his infection, treating his prostate, and treating this mass in the kidney. This is the work that we do every day at 1384 Broadway. My name is Dr. Lederman, cancer doctor, here for you. 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
3: 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My name is Dr. Gil Lederman. I was born and raised in Waterloo, Iowa. 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So you're lucky to see Dr. Ariel Lederman. I went on after MD at 25 to the University of Chicago. Michael Reese, trained in internal medicine. 3 years, treated thousands of patients, went on to Harvard Medical School, board certified internal medicine, went to Harvard Medical School, trained at the prestigious Dana-Farber Cancer Institute, stayed on the staff at Dana-Farber, was board certified there, then went on to the prestigious Harvard Medical School Joint Center for Radiation Therapy, treated thousands of patients there, board certified, New York's only Harvard-trained triple board certified cancer doctor here for you. 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So many places you go to the doctor and you don't see the doctor. 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It's so different here at Radio Surgery New York, 1384 Broadway, Broadway and 38th Street in the heart of New York City. I want to talk about a man, 62 years old from Dominican Republic. He came to me 9 years ago with a Gleason 6 cancer, PSA 4.95, stage T1C. He was sent by one of the biggest urology doctors in New York. This is a doctor who just hates to do surgery on the prostate because he knows that most men are impotent, most men leak urine, most men have shortening of the penis with radical surgery for prostate cancer, and he hates to do that to his men. He can't look at the men in the face, and he knows our results are better. This man was sent to us by one of the biggest urologists in town. The man was a 62-year-old man with 5 children. He came with his son. He had diabetes, high blood pressure, had a gastric bypass. For weight loss, he lost 40 pounds. His PSA was high. A biopsy showed Gleason 6 cancer. He was urinating twice a night. He was offered medicine for that. He did not want that. He had lost weight. He was 212 pounds, 6'1". He had no fevers or chills. He was on medicine for his blood pressure and diabetes. He had gastric bypass surgery. His mother had tongue cancer. He was a cab driver, and many people who listen. Cab drivers love to listen to our shows because they're in the cab so much and like to learn something useful. And this man had a T1C Gleason 6 PSA 4.9 prostate cancer 9 years ago. And 9 years ago, he was treated with outpatient therapy, came in, got his treatment, and went back to work, went to his family, went to his loved ones. And now 9 years later, is cancer-free. His PSA is zero. This is the work that we do every day at 1384 Broadway, Broadway and 38th Street in the heart of New York City. And we're talking about a woman who came to me 60 years old. She's a Hispanic woman. She was married, beautiful woman. She came with her husband and her sister. She was fine until years ago, and her skin turned yellow. She was jaundiced. Jaundice is when your skin turns yellow, either from hepatitis or from liver cancer or from pancreas cancer. And she had a scan. She actually came from the Caribbean. She had a scan. She had obstruction. She had a 5.5-centimeter mass in the liver. She was thought to have no metastasis. She came with no PET scan. She was offered chemotherapy and surgery, which never took place. She refused chemo and she refused surgery because she just didn't want it. And she knew that chemotherapy did not work very well for most cancers, including her liver cancer. Her liver cancer was called cholangiocarcinoma. She didn't want surgery. She had a big tumor right in the middle of the lung, in the liver, right between the right and left lobes. She came to me. Her amylase was 2,000. Her lipase was 20,000. She also had pancreas cancer, probably from the obstruction. And I examined her and saw her. We got tests done. We got the pathology. We got scans. We got the best possible imaging. And then she decided she wanted to be treated. This is 5 years ago. And she had radial surgery only, no cutting and no bleeding. And 5 years later, she is cancer-free. Her blood tests are fine. Her cancer markers are fine. Her imaging is fine. Her physical exam is fine. She's gained 20 pounds back. She's feeling fine. She is so happy. 5 years later from cholangiocarcinoma, that she was able to avoid that chemo, which she knew didn't work very well, and surgery. 5 years later, cholangiocarcinoma, liver cancer, cancer-free, in remission, no evidence of cancer, with radio surgery only, no chemo, no immunotherapy, no cutting, no bleeding, no hospital stays. Wow. And I should tell you, we have bookend cases. I have a woman who I'm treating right now. She went to a super duper big hospital. Same story, same age, same story. But she had a smaller cholangiocarcinoma, smaller liver cancer. She went to a super big hospital and said, well, we think we can cut it out. They tried to cut it out. They told her falsely that there were negative margins. The surgeon who operated on her told her she had negative margins. Then she came here after surgery failed and chemo failed. She had a year of chemo elsewhere, and the chemo didn't work. The surgery didn't work. She had 70 days of complications that she slept in the hospital with abscesses, infections from her chemo and her surgery elsewhere. And now is in terrible pain and came to us after surgery at Super Duper General failed, after chemo failed, immunotherapy failed, surgery failed, and the surgeon didn't even tell her the truth. He told her that, actually it was a she, the surgeon told her that the margins were negative, where in fact they cut right at the cancer, leaving cancer behind, and it relapsed in the liver. So we have two cases. One woman, same age, came to us with cholangiocarcinoma, liver cancer, treated with radiosurgery only, cancer-free 5 years later, no complications, never in the hospital, no abscesses, no infections, no chemo, no surgery, cancer-free, happy as a lark, versus this woman who went to Super Duper General. She had chemo, failed, surgery, failed, cancer left behind. She was falsely told the cancer margins were negative. In fact, the surgeon left cancer right at the margin. And then she had more chemo and more immunotherapy, and the cancer kept on growing. It grew in the liver, right where the surgeon cans, and then came back, relapsed. And now she's here for us to pick up the pieces and try to get her out of pain, out of suffering. This is the work we do. So we have bookend cases, which is so instructive. This is why so many people with cancer come to us, either to investigate whether you have cancer or to see about newly diagnosed cancer if you've just diagnosed, or if, God forbid, you've had treatment elsewhere and it didn't work and you want fresh ideas. This is the work that we do every day at 1384 Broadway. For information, you can call us at 212 Choices. Many people come to our office at 1384.

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3: We're back. I want to talk about Johnny Bragg. So many people ask me about Johnny Braggs, and Johnny Bragg is on this show. Johnny Braggs has done radio ads. He describes his life. He came to me 21 years ago with prostate cancer. He had so many people in his family who died or suffered. Either they suffered with surgery and died, or they suffered with surgery and suffered. And when he was diagnosed with prostate cancer as a young man, as about 50-year-old man, he was desperate, really. He just did not want to die, didn't want to have his life destroyed. He knew what it's like to go through surgery from his father, stepfather, uncle, other members of his family. And he came wanting other, better treatment. And he came to me 21 years ago, hopeful, with his beautiful voice, and the voice you know. And he's a very kind, thoughtful man, his beautiful family and loved ones. I met many of his family. He sent them in to me as well to be seen. And for 21 years, I've seen him. And he came this week. So why am I talking about him today? Well, he came this week for a checkup 21 years later, still doing great, still active, still vital, still working, still carrying on, still having a good social life, still being strong and stamina. This is the work that he does every day, and it's the work that we do to try to save the life of every patient who comes here wherever possible. So we have lots of information. Johnny Braggs, wonderful man. If you come to our office, you'll see pictures of Johnny Braggs. If you listen to this radio station, you'll hear Johnny Braggs on the radio because he's such an important voice for everyone. He's talked about breast cancer. He's talked about prostate cancer. He's talked about other cancers because he has a huge experience, and this is the work we do, and this is the generosity he gives his time and energy and to allow us to speak about him and his treatment 21 years ago. So for Johnny Braggs, congratulations. This is the work that we do every day at 1384 Broadway. We love you, Johnny Braggs. You are the best. And I want to introduce someone who's very special also. He's new to us, and his name is Steven Sprague, and you're going to hear him say that in just a minute. He's given us permission to use his name. He's 72 years old. I alluded to him earlier in the show. He's married. He has four children, and he's worked in the fish industry. He's been dealing with 900-pound tunas for years, his whole life. And he's had pain in his hips. He had left hip pain for 20 years. For 20 years, he was having trouble laying down, trouble sleeping. He can't lay on the right side, can't lay on the left side. He bothers him day or night. And he came to us with this terrible pain. We got x-rays to document it. We documented his arthritis. And then he came to us.

0: and you're going to hear in his own words. This is Steve and his arthritis at Radio Surgery New York.
1: We're here to talk about your hip arthritis, right?
2: Yes.
1: So you came to me because you had hip arthritis, correct?
2: I came to you because I had pain. You were the one who diagnosed it as some hip arthritis, yes.
1: But you had had pain for 20 years, I think you told me.
2: I did, yes.
1: So it's been bothering you for 20 years.
2: Yep.
1: Did you ever go see doctors about it?
2: No, I didn't, because I didn't really want to be told I needed hip replacement surgery. I didn't want to hear that. And I could deal with it. It wasn't really severe most of the time. But then just recently, it became like I couldn't go to sleep. There'd be pain in my hip, and I couldn't fall asleep. I couldn't lay on one side or the other because the hip would increase. I had to lay just on my back. I know that this hip degeneration gets worse and worse, and so I was afraid I'd be facing something like hip replacement therapy. And then I heard on the radio that you dealt with these kind of issues, and I was very anxious to deal with it with your technology.
1: Do you have friends who have hip replacement?
2: I had one guy I know, yeah, he had hip replacement surgery.
1: What happened to him?
2: Well, he was actually a hiker. He lived out in Montana. I went out to his little hiking program in Montana. So we did a hike, and he said it was the first time in 8 months that he could go on a hike. He had to take 8 months off from hiking. That was actually how he made his living, but he had to take 8 months off from hiking.
1: So it took him 8 months to recover from the surgery?
2: Yeah.
1: And did he have a good result?
2: I think so. He didn't complain to me about it, so I'm not a doctor either, but I think he did okay. But 8 months off is 8 months off.
1: So you wanted something without the downtime?
2: I didn't want the downtime. I really didn't like the idea at all.
1: And did you like the idea of having part of your hip removed and thrown in the garbage? And
2: I didn't understand how they could do it, and I sure didn't want to find out.
1: And what about the anesthesia and hospital? And not everyone gets a good result with anything,
2: actually. Yeah, so of course it's a major operation, opening up a person's body up and removing bones. You know, we thank God for such technology, but if I can avoid it, I certainly will. I had heard your podcast before, and then just recently you started talking about plantar fasciitis and hip and knee and joint pain, and I was like, wow, this is what I want to hear. The first time I heard it, I resolved to come here that day. The first time I heard that you did it.
1: Did you think it was possibly true?
2: Yeah, of course. I thought it was very possibly true. Why would you say it wasn't true?
1: Okay, so you came here. We met actually about a month ago or so.
2: Yeah.
1: And we got images to confirm that you did have arthritis, in fact, right?
2: Mm-hmm.
1: Because we don't like to treat people that don't have arthritis. We like to prove it. And yeah. You had the scans, and you had proof of the arthritis.
2: Mm-hmm.
1: And you weren't interested in injections and surgery and physical therapy and weight reduction. Those things weren't appeal to you.
2: No, I wouldn't. I was very interested in not participating in major rehabilitation. I'm a very healthy person, basically.
1: So you had the treatment. Did you have any side effects from the treatment?
2: No.
1: So you had just a few treatments. You come in here, got your treatment, and went home or went to work or did your thing, right?
2: That's correct.
1: And was there any adverse interaction or result of the treatment at any time?
2: No.
1: Okay. And when did the pain start resolving?
2: After the second visit, it started resolving.
1: Now, you've had six treatments. What percent of the pain is now gone, would you say?
2: Well, right now it's 100%. It's been 100% for a couple of weeks.
1: That's 100% gone?
2: With a few moments when pain emerges, and then in 2 or 3 seconds it goes back, gone.
1: And have you been taking any pain medicines? Or?
2: No. I had been wearing a patch for pain relief, but I'm not wearing that now.
1: So you stopped wearing that because of the radiation?
2: Yeah. There's no more pain, so no more patch.
1: Okay. Have you told other people about the results here?
2: I've told my friends I'm coming here.
1: Does anyone believe that the pain went away? Have you told them that?
2: No, nobody's. If I tell them, nobody disbelieves me. They haven't said that they're interested in this treatment. Also, they don't have pain, I guess. I had a hard job. I stood on my feet all day, all night.
1: Describe your work.
2: I work in the fish business, so I was cutting tuna, salmon for sushi restaurants, so cutting heavy fish, big fish.
1: So some of your fish, I think you told me, were 900 pounds.
2: Oh, yeah.
1: And you were lifting them yourself?
2: No, you don't pick up a 900-pound fish.
1: So what do we?
2: You lay them on the floor and you cut them into pieces that you can actually pick up.
1: How big were the pieces that you picked up?
2: Most of the fish now, they got about a 80-pound loin. They're only 400 to 600 pounds. So 80 pounds was a pretty common number. And then you just move it from one place to another.
1: Would you be picking up 80 pounds of fish?
2: Yeah.
1: That's routine for you?
2: Anything up to 100 pounds is just pick it up and put it on the table.
1: Most people don't do that.
2: Yeah, well, they don't have the opportunity to do that. I had the opportunity. But I ate that fish every day. I love it.
1: Are you still eating fish now?
2: Yep. I love my tuna. I love it.
1: So what advice would you give to someone who has pain in the hip, the knee, the hands, the shoulders, wherever? Yeah, you believe her now, I guess?
2: Yeah, It makes perfect sense. I don't understand why the radiation does what it does. I don't understand the physiology behind it.
1: Well, we're trying to kill the inflammatory cells. There's inflammatory cells. There's cells that are inflamed. And we're trying to kill those cells and decrease the inflammation and take away the pain.
2: As a doctor, you understand. I don't have to understand. I just get the treatment. I have the results. The results are good.
1: So everything's A-okay. No disappointment.
2: No, not at all.
1: Okay. Any questions you have for me?
2: I mean, no, I don't understand why this technology isn't spreading all over the place and people should be using it everywhere. It's insanely easy to do this.
1: Well, maybe if you had a hospital with 20 or 30 operating rooms and you had surgeons who want to cut and you had a crazy doctor over here at Radio Surgery New York who says he could relieve pain and helps many people, what would you do if you're a president of a hospital?
2: Mm-hmm. Anyway, I'm 100% sure that this will be the technology of the future. People find out there's no comparison. Could walk in, change your clothes, walk out. That's it.
1: All right. Any advice for other people or give it a chance?
2: If you have pain, go here first. It's cheapest, it's fastest.
1: All right. Thank you so much.
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8: It's 76 degrees at 1 o'clock. Good morning. I'm Andrew Whitman. Strong line of storms moving east across central Long Island right now. Heavier rain continuing in the Hudson Valley in Connecticut. Power outages across the region. 12,000 outages at one point reported by Jersey Central Power and Light. That number is now falling. 4,000 Con Ed outages. PSEG Long Island under 2,000 right now. And, of course, any outages come while the region remains under a heat advisory.
9: Hundreds of free cooling centers are now available for New Yorkers to beat the heat. Mayor Zora Mamdani is urging New Yorkers to take advantage of them with these dangerous hot conditions.
10: Drink lots of water, wear sunscreen, and look after our older neighbors who are more vulnerable to this condition.
9: The city is offering a new feature, Link NYC kiosks, that'll display real-time walking directions to the nearest cooling center within a 10-minute walk. The city loses about 500 people to heat-related deaths annually. I'm Scott Pringle, WOR News.
8: We'll get a full check of your Weather Channel forecast in just a few minutes. Former city comptroller and current candidate for Congress, Brad Lander, found not guilty after his immigration court arrest. Will there be an ICE surge in the city? Governor Hochul again campaigning against the threat. From White House borders, our Tom Homan.
11: Governor Hochul holding a roundtable in Queens where she did not mix words on how she feels about the potential increase of ICE agents in the city.
12: The world has changed so dramatically under this administration and the threats by Tom Homan, which we're hearing, but I want to send a message right back. Not here, not New York, not ever.
11: Hochul touting advancements in the state budget bill that block ICE agents from wearing masks and bars them from houses of worship in New York State. She says sending more ICE agents to the city would create chaos, especially with World Cup events taking place throughout the five boroughs. Jonathan O'Halloran, WOR News.
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8: Voices. In sports, Mets salvaged the final game of their series with the Cardinals 5-4. Juan Soto with the game-winning homer in the seventh. Next up, the first-place Braves tonight in Queens. Yankees tied for first place, had the night off. They take their 4-game winning streak to Toronto tonight. World Cup, Mexico down South Africa, U.S. versus Paraguay tonight. Knicks in San Antonio tomorrow night with a chance to win the NBA title.
17: Here's your WOR Weather Channel forecast. Heat advisory through 8 p.m. Friday. Feels like temps to 100 in the afternoon again on Friday. The weekend's still hot, but maybe not quite as hot. And it still could be stormy in some spots overnight and tonight. A few showers and thunderstorms continue to look possible. Lows in the mid-70s. Any storm could have gusty downpours, frequent lightning. Beware of that for sure. And then just turning into a hot, humid Friday. Highs in the mid-90s. Heat indices to near 100 with a few scattered late-day storms. Sunshine Saturday, dry, still pretty hot, highs 89. Sunday, maybe a scattered rain shower, high in the upper 80s. I'm meteorologist Mark Thibodeau from the Weather Channel on 710 WOR.
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7: It's 75 degrees at 2 o'clock. Good morning. I'm Andrew Whitman. Power outages from the overnight storm. 12,000 outages at one point reported by Jersey Central Power and Light. That number is falling. PSE&G in New Jersey maxed out at 2,400 outages. And every outage comes with a heat advisory still in place through tonight.
8: Factor in the humidity, and it could feel like it's over 100 degrees. So the National Weather Service has issued a heat advisory through Friday evening. Avoid spending time outdoors, especially at the height of the heat, particularly if you have asthma or other respiratory issues. Con Ed says it will have extra crews on standby in case a strain on the grid from everyone running the air conditioning causes outages. There are cooling centers in many places if you don't have AC. And remember, keep the pets inside. And cool too. Daria Albinger, WOR News.
7: We'll get a full check of your Weather Channel forecast in just a few minutes. Some Knicks fans in handcuffs after more unruly behavior and property damage following Wednesday's big comeback win.
9: There were taxi and car windshields all smashed up with people climbing on top of them and box trucks damaged, city bikes destroyed, and fireworks set off all outside of Madison Square Garden. A number of arrests were made. Now, there was an official watch party scheduled for outside the Garden, but that was canceled just a few hours before the game by the Knicks owner, James Dolan. It's unclear if a watch party will be back there for Saturday's Game 5 when the Knicks could win a championship. I'm Scott Pringle, WOR News.
7: A Brooklyn woman pleading guilty to stealing millions from the daycare center where she used to work.
10: Muriel Misak is admitting she stole nearly $2.8 million from the daycare facility between January 2022 and October 2025. She was a director there and had access to the business bank accounts. U.S. District Attorney Joseph Nocella says she used that money, tuition money, to line her own pockets, funding trips to World Wrestling Entertainment events, among other things. Misak faces up to 20 years in prison and has been ordered to pay back what she stole. Sarah Lee Kessler, WOR News.
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7: In sports, Mets salvaged the final game of their series with the Cardinals 5-4. Juan Soto with the game-winning homer in the seventh. Next up, the first-place Braves tonight in Queens. Yankees tied for first place, had the night off. They take their 4-game winning streak to Toronto tonight. World Cup, Mexico down South Africa, U.S. versus Paraguay tonight. Knicks in San Antonio tomorrow night, with a chance to win the NBA title.
13: Here's your WOR Weather Channel forecast. We're on a heat advisory through 8 p.m. on Friday, and the potential is still there for a few showers and storms that could have some gusty downpours and frequent lightning, lows in the mid-70s. Hot and humid Friday. Do take it easy in the heat. Take advantage of those cooling centers if you don't have a readily available AC. Mid-90s for the high. Heat index levels to 100. Some scattered storms could break the heat here and there late day, and they could be strong where they develop. I'm meteorologist Mark Thibodeau from the Weather Channel on 710 WOR.
7: 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I'm Andrew Whitman on 710 WOR.

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7: It's 75 degrees at 3 o'clock. Good morning, I'm Andrew Whitman. Overnight storms rolling across the region after day number one of our mini heat wave. Power outages from the overnight storm, 12,000 outages at one point, reported by Jersey Central Power and Light. That number is falling. PSE&G in New Jersey maxed out at 2,400 outages. And, of course, any power outages come while the region remains under a heat advisory through 8 p.m. tonight.
8: Hundreds of free cooling centers are now available for New Yorkers to beat the heat. Mayor Zoran Mamdani is urging New Yorkers to take advantage of them with these dangerous hot conditions.
9: Drink lots of water. Wear sunscreen, and look after our older neighbors who are more vulnerable to this condition.
8: The city is offering a new feature, Link NYC kiosks, that'll display real-time walking directions to the nearest cooling center within a 10-minute walk. The city loses about 500 people to heat-related deaths annually. I'm Scott Pringle, WOR News.
7: We'll get a full check of your Weather Channel forecast in just a few minutes. Former city comptroller and current candidate for Congress, Brad Lander, found not guilty after his immigration court arrest. Eggs thrown at Wemby and the Spurs, plus several arrests for unruly behavior and property damage in the city following the Knicks' comeback win Wednesday. Will there be an ice surge in the city? Governor Hochul again campaigning against the threat. From White House Border's R. Tom Homan.
10: Governor Hochul holding a roundtable in Queens where she did not mix words on how she feels about the potential increase of ICE agents in the city.
11: The world has changed so dramatically under this administration and the threats by Tom Homan, which we're hearing, but I want to send a message right back. Not here, not New York, not ever.
10: Hochul touting advancements in the state budget bill that block ICE agents from wearing masks and bars them from houses of worship in New York State. She says sending more ICE agents to the city would create chaos, especially with World Cup events taking place throughout the five boroughs. Jonathan O'Halloran, WOR News.
7: 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First one is Brazil versus Morocco tomorrow night. 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
7: In sports, Mets salvaged the final game of their series with the Cardinals 5-4. Juan Soto with the game-winning homer in the seventh. Next up, the first-place Braves tonight in Queens. Yankees, tied for first place, had the night off. They take their four-game winning streak to Toronto tonight. World Cup, Mexico down South Africa, U.S. versus Paraguay tonight. Knicks in San Antonio tomorrow night, with a chance to win the NBA title.
5: Here's your WOR Weather Channel forecast. Heat advisory through 8 p.m. Friday. Feels like temps to 100 in the afternoon again on Friday. The weekend's still hot, but maybe not quite as hot. And it still could be stormy in some spots overnight and tonight. A few showers and thunderstorms continue to look possible. Lows in the mid-70s. Any storm could have gusty downpours, frequent lightning. Beware of that for sure. And then just turning into a hot, humid Friday. Highs in the mid-90s. Heat indices to near 100 with a few scattered late-day storms. Sunshine Saturday, dry, still pretty hot, highs 89. Sunday, maybe a scattered rain shower, high in the upper 80s. I'm meteorologist Mark Thibodeau from the Weather Channel on 710 WOR.
7: 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I'm Andrew Whitman on 710 WOR.

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2: Good morning, I'm Andrew Whitman. It's the combination we see every summer. Dangerous heat during the day, dangerous storms at night. Power outages from the overnight storm, 12,000 outages at one point. Reported by Jersey Central Power and Light, that number is falling. PSE&G in New Jersey maxed out at 2,400 outages. And every outage comes with a heat advisory still in place through tonight.
3: Factor in the humidity, and it could feel like it's over 100 degrees. So the National Weather Service has issued a heat advisory through Friday evening. Avoid spending time outdoors, especially at the height of the heat, particularly if you have asthma or other respiratory issues. Con Ed says it will have extra crews on standby in case the strain on the grid from everyone running the air conditioning causes outages. There are cooling centers in many places if you don't have AC. And remember, keep the pets inside and cool too. Daria Albinger, WOR News.
2: We'll get a check of your full Weather Channel forecast in just a few minutes. Some Knicks fans ended up in handcuffs after more unruly behavior and property damage following Wednesday's big comeback win.
4: There were taxi and car windshields all smashed up with people climbing on top of them and box trucks damaged, city bikes destroyed, and fireworks set off all outside of Madison Square Garden. A number of arrests were made. Now, there was an official watch party scheduled for outside the Garden, but that was canceled just a few hours before the game by the Knicks owner, James Dolan. It's unclear if a watch party will be back there for Saturday's Game 5 when the Knicks could win a championship. I'm Scott Pringle, WOR News.
2: A Brooklyn woman pleading guilty to stealing millions from the daycare center where she used to work.
5: Muriel Misak is admitting she stole nearly $2.8 million from the daycare facility between January 2022 and October 2025. She was a director there and had access to the business bank accounts. U.S. District Attorney Joseph Nocella says she used that money, tuition money, to line her own pockets, funding trips to World Wrestling Entertainment events. Among other things, Misak faces up to 20 years in prison and has been ordered to pay back what she stole. Sarah Lee Kessler, WOR News.
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2: In sports, Mets salvaged the final game of their series with the Cardinals 5-4. Juan Soto with the game-winning homer in the seventh. Next up, the first-place Braves tonight in Queens. Yankees tied for first place, had the night off. They take their four-game winning streak to Toronto tonight. World Cup, Mexico down South Africa, U.S. versus Paraguay tonight. Knicks in San Antonio tomorrow night with a chance to win the NBA title.
0: Here's your WOR Weather Channel forecast. We're on a heat advisory through 8 p.m. on Friday, and the potential is still there tonight and overnight for a few showers and storms that could have some gusty downpours and frequent lightning, lows in the mid-70s. Hot and humid Friday. Do take it easy in the heat. Take advantage of those cooling centers if you don't have a readily available AC. Mid-90s for the high. Heat index levels to 100. Some scattered storms could break the heat here and there late day, and they could be strong where they develop. I'm meteorologist Mark Thibodeau from the Weather Channel on 710 WOR.
2: 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I'm Andrew Whitman on 710 WOR.

0: got the win for the Canes in his second straight start. Game 6 is back in Vegas on Sunday. A win for Carolina would clinch their first Stanley Cup since 2006. That's your sports on the Fox News Rundown. Tony Genualdo, Fox News.
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2: If you ever want to know why we're the greatest country in the world, the biggest issue in our country yesterday was when a grown-ass man and the President of the United States attended a basketball game. Oh, the horror! And by the way, other than Derek Jeter and Eli Manning, who were those little freaking cretins on the sideline? And if you want to know that our economy is booming, thank you, Donald Trump. Do you see the ticket prices? I believe, and again, it's being reported a variety of different ways. The communist mayor of New York said he got in for $1,000, but like all commies, he's lying through his teeth. Anyway, average price, lowest price, $5,000. The joint was packed with a bunch of little mealy-mouthed white dudes who are hedge fund guys. And, of course, Mike Greenberg, speaking of mealy-mouthed white dudes. But anyway, the joint was packed with thousands more wanting to get in and could afford to get in. Thank you, Donald Trump. For Outkicks, don't at me. I'm Dan Dockich, and this is Fox News Rundown.
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6: There's no question. This summer, soccer will own this country and clearly convert some non-soccer fans and make them supporters. 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The U.S. team has to shine. Think about it. Year 250, red, white, and blue, 4th of July, our birthday, all celebrated while the U.S. team tries to do what they have never done before. And that's get to a Final Four. They've never made it even past the quarterfinals. Only once in history did they get there. That's not good enough in this country. America can't understand not being the best, or at least having a chance to be the best. Especially with the successful pro league, millions playing around the nation, we demand results. This team has got talent. They got experience. Now they got coaching to get over the hump. They got to decide to win for something beyond their careers. They have to play like they want to win for, drum roll please, their country.
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15: It's 74 steamy degrees at 6 o'clock. Good morning. I'm Daria Albinger. It's day two of a heat advisory for the area with highs again expected to top 90 degrees before you factor in the humidity. It was hot enough yesterday for at least one school district to dismiss early because of a new law.
16: Temperatures in central Islip reaching 94 degrees at one point Thursday, and by 10 a.m., that meant students were on their way back home. Parents seem to be taking the change in plans well.
17: From what I understand, my daughter does not have AC in her classroom, and that's why we're here, and we'll go enjoy the beach.
16: Both the middle and high school were dismissed for the day. A new law took effect throughout the state in September that says if a classroom reaches 88 degrees, students must be removed from the room. And with those buildings having few rooms with air conditioning, the school made the decision to call for an early dismissal, and they've already made the call to dismiss early on Friday as well. Jonathan O'Halloran, WOR News.
15: So far, New York City schools plan to have a regular day. Last night's storm didn't help much when it comes to the temperature, and it did cause a lot of power outages. At last check, Con Ed was working on about 8,000 customers who were without service here in the city. PSE&G says about 700 customers are still out on Long Island, about 1,500 in New Jersey. President Trump says a deal to end the war in Iran could be signed as soon as this weekend, and he says that's why he called off the strikes that were planned for last night. Well, the World Cup matches are underway. First one here is tomorrow, and Mayor Mamdani has some advice for anyone who's worried about traffic. Get used to it.
18: Mayor Mamdani is reminding New Yorkers there will be a lot of movement on the days of the 8 World Cup matches being played at nearby MetLife Stadium.
19: Your best bet is to use public transit. New Yorkers should plan for increased congestion and traffic delays, especially in Midtown Manhattan, where there will be some altered street and bus routes.
18: There will be a number of street and lane closures in Midtown. That's to allow for buses, shuttles, and other World Cup-related vehicles to go to and from MetLife Stadium. There are a number of fan fests and watch parties taking place in the city as well. I'm Scott Pringle, WOR News.
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20: 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I'm Bernie Biden with your WOR traffic. This crash involving an overturned tractor trailer is still there on the New Jersey Turnpike. Now, this is going to be on the northbound side between the Molly Pitcher service area and Interchange 8A. The right lane is blocked on the outer roadway. Stick with the inner roadway instead. That is going to be better for you. Pulaski Skyway southbound as you head past Central Avenue. At least one lane is blocked with some accident activity. And if you're traveling in Parsippany, there's a crash on the locals of 80 eastbound by exit 47A for 280. Two lanes are blocked there. The Van Wyck is busy both ways into Atlantic Avenue. That is construction. 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
2: I'm meteorologist Ray Stajic with the WOR forecast from the Weather Channel. By the way, to start off a Friday morning with dew points near 70 degrees, you know it's going to be a hot, humid morning, and we're going to parlay that right into the afternoon. Sunshine, some clouds, hot and humid, 95, which would be a record, by the way. It'll feel close to or over 100. Heat advisory late this morning through this evening covers that. There's also an air quality alert. Chance of storms this afternoon through this evening, and they may be severe. Overnight clouds, 70 cities, suburbs cooler. Good-looking Saturday, sunshine near 90, maybe a little less humid. Chance of showers and thunderstorms on Sunday. Right now, 72 at WOR.
15: Mets beat St. Louis 5-4. The Yankees were off at the World Cup. Mexico downed South Africa, U.S. versus Paraguay tonight. And the Knicks head to San Antonio for Game 5 of the NBA Final tomorrow night. Next news, 6:30 bulletins at once. I'm Daria Albinger on 710 WOR.
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0: Good morning. Wow, still hot out there. I'm sure you survived the thunderstorms from last night, but you guys had a big day.
1: Oh, absolutely. In fact, we're going to be talking about the lightning and thunder later on. I have a very special segment just for you, Larry. Just for you. Remember Ralph Edwards? This is your life. We're going to do that for you. Two, not one, two. Ladies and gentlemen, you don't want to miss this. It just so happened there were two major issues that occurred yesterday that conflate with something that Larry has done in his life. I'm not going to say anything more than that. Natalie, you have no idea what I'm talking about. The audience has no idea, but man, it's big. But almost as big was our venture as we left the studios of WOR yesterday, 710. Where we're better than ever here as a talk radio station in New York. And we descended into the street. It was Natalie, our producer, and Natalie Magliori, not interviewing people in the streets as she normally does and then coming up in the suites and sharing the audio with us. She was coming to have her very first experience at the Red Lobster restaurant, which is right at 41st and 7th, three floors. They pay $2.5 million in rent alone for those three floors, and they're closing on Sunday at 11 p.m. That's it. And what they attribute their bankruptcy to, at least in that location, because they've closed other Red Lobsters around the country, is that their offer of all the shrimp you can eat. And we ventured out. And, man, I knew exactly how to get there, the divining rod. But before we even got anywhere near that, we were walking in to the gateway to the world, Times Square. And as Natalie noticed, if you weren't hip to World Cup yet, they were all there. Man, they were there from different countries. They were wearing the jerseys of their favorite team back home, their national jersey. They were everywhere. They were coming out of the woodwork. And actually, I was engaging them in conversation and letting them all know I hate soccer, that fake, phony, fraudulent football that you spell with a U, and they were like staring at me blankly. And then because it was the Underbelly Tour, I was warning them of all the traps in Times Square, you know, those cartoon characters that come up to you and they pick your pockets and they should be arrested and they shouldn't be allowed there. They do this to all the tourists. And I told them, why don't you get on New Jersey Transit and go back to Paramus in that house that you live with all the other illegal aliens who do this?
2: Wow.
1: Did I not say that, Natalie?
3: You did. You did.
0: Were you fearing for yourself at that point? You thought Elmo might attack you?
3: It was Minnie Mouse, and she's fierce.
1: No, first of all, they're very short in stature, very aggressive. And they come up, and while one is talking to you, take a picture, they want a dollar. The others are picking your pockets like I've seen gypsies do it at major train stations in Europe. They swarm you. And yet, the city allows them, ever since de Blasio, then through Adams, and now through Zoran. Every police commissioner allows it. It's crazy. So I'm warning these tourists, and I'm warning them. I say, amigo, get on New Jersey Transit bus, go back to Paramus with the rest of your illegal alien friends.
0: I'll tell you what, I've been to, when I lived in Chicago, I came back to New York and I talked to the family, and I had pictures taken with them, and I don't care as much about them picking my pocket if they would use some of that money to clean their costumes. They stink. They really, have you ever been close to them? Have you put your arm around them?
1: They won't come close to me because they know. They know the deal. They can see I'm fornicating them, mad dogging them.
0: Did you say fornicate?
1: I fornicated,
0: oh,
1: yes.
0: Okay, thank God.
1: See, I can't use the F-bomb. But they knew. They saw me, and man, they knew they were going to get a hard time. I give them a hard time. The Guardian Angels give them a hard time every time we're in Times Square.
0: So you didn't get close enough to get a scent.
1: No.
0: Wow.
1: And let me tell you, wow. We walked the rest of the way. So now we had some lads engage us from Scotland. You know, they had the garb on of their favorite team in Scotland. You know, they're soccer fans. And I'm saying, oh, Glasgow, you got a little subway there. You know, it's a little Tudorville trolley. Goes around like four stops. And I said, yeah, when the Rangers play the Celtics, that's the Protestants playing the Catholics, the Celtics. They fill the soccer stadium, and they're like riots. You would think it's back to the Reformation, you know, Protestants versus Celtics. And I said, yeah, and why do you guys call the Catholics their Timmies? And they were laughing. Because over there, I would ask everybody in Scotland, how do you know who's a Catholic and a Protestant? You all look the same. They said, oh, no, Curtis, the Timmies, they have freckles. So apparently there's this urban myth in Scotland that if you got freckles, you must be a Catholic, a Celtic fan in soccer, and not a Ranger fan in Protestant. Now, this goes back for centuries.
0: Never heard that. That's the first time I've heard that.
1: And they were having a good old time. And yet, as Natalie pointed out, they were only there, hop, skip, and a jump. It was too unaffordable here in New York. They were going to watch World Cup in Boston.
3: Yeah. They came here.
0: Because it was cheaper than Boston?
3: Well, they came here to visit, but not to go to the World Cup, because they couldn't afford the World Cup here in New York. And then they'll pop over to Boston to actually go to the game.
1: And I appreciate that, because there they'll get Americana. They'll see banners and signage about our 250th birthday on July 4th. As we walk through Times Square, let me give you an idea. There's this huge blow-up doll, four stories high, of Elon Musk because of his IPO offering, you know, to make him a trillionaire. Yeah. Not a sign anywhere about America and our 250th anniversary. Not an American flag. Flag Day is Sunday. Nothing. Oh, there's signs of Pele and all different and Messi and, you know, Ronaldo and all that. Nothing having to do with America.
0: I could forgive them for that, but you can't forgive them for just ignoring it completely. I mean, except for there's going to be fireworks on the 4th of July, but there's always fireworks on the 4th of July. There's going to be a fleet that's going to come in, but there's always a fleet that comes in. They're not doing anything special. And New York, as you've been pointing out brilliantly in our 250 specials, New York played a big part. Played a big part in the American Revolution. And so did New Jersey, by the way. New Jersey played an enormous part in the American Revolution, and nothing.
1: Well, today it's your turn about Jersey at 7:54. We're the only ones in this thing of ours, radio, TV, spending any kind of time extolling the virtues of our 250th anniversary. So we walk up, we're in Red Lobster. Natalie Magliora, this is her first experience. Natalie, our producer, nicest guy in the world, is our waiter, our server.
3: Jose.
1: Right. Jose from Yonkers. And, you know, he confides in us that Sunday night, 11 o'clock, he's going to be without employment because he has a family, a wife. He's responsible for their care. And so right away, got to give credit to both Natalie's. I wasn't even thinking about it. They were already prospecting for him to get a new job so he could stay above water.
0: Where's he going? Where's he going to work now?
3: Well, we are going to very soon post a video of Jose, and he's going to tell everybody why he'd be a great employee for them.
0: Oh, great. So that's so nice of you.
3: Hopefully somebody out there. The good thing is that he did say Red Lobster, though, was, you know, relocating people to other locations if they choose. But, you know, it's different, and it's harder for people to commute to different areas.
0: Absolutely. And you liked him. You thought he was a great waiter. He did a great job, and he was easy to get along with.
3: Oh, my God. So sweet. Such a nice, nice young guy.
1: And everybody there was. Everybody. Oh, all the staff, the management, even the customers. Many of them were not from New York City.
3: Could I tell the one joke?
1: Sure.
3: So there was this one couple, we started talking to them. We said, oh, can we take a video? Because they came specifically because it was closing. Oh, we have to come for the last meal here. I said, oh, great, can take a video? Oh, no, no, no, no, no, please, no. I'm like, oh, what's the matter? I'm a school teacher and I took the day off.
0: They took the day off to go to Red Lobster.
3: She's like, I don't want anybody to know why I took the day off.
1: Oh, Larry, this is part of American tradition.
0: Oh, I know that.
1: Mom, apple pie, the flag, and Red Lobster. And now more Red Lobsters are closing their doors every day. But the mega Red Lobster of alls is closing their doors in Times Square
0: Sunday night. I was stunned when you told me that Natalie Migliore had never been to one.
1: Never.
0: But I guess it's the age. Like, we've all been to Red
1: Lobsters. No, she knows where they are. Boy, she knew where they were in Westchester. She just never went in because she's a diva now. You know, she's like Taylor Swift. You think you're going to find Taylor Swift in a Red Lobster? Hell no with her Swifties. But when she comes in at the end of the 8 o'clock hour to give us our update from the streets with Nick Mania, we will ask her specifically about her first experience with Red Lobster as she went slumming with us.
3: But she did take home all the leftovers, just saying.
1: All the shrimp you can eat.
0: Wait a second. You get to take home leftovers when it's all the shrimp you can eat?
3: If you didn't finish your plate, you could take it.
0: Oh, my God. That's how they went out of business. That's exactly how they went out of business.
1: Well, anyway, up next, I'm going to give you a preview. I'm going to be Ralph Edwards. This is your life, Larry Mentee. Because you did two things in your life that are so applicable to two major stories that occurred within the last 24 hours. And we're going to let everybody throughout the world know it's time to shine the light on Larry Mentee.
0: Plus a chance to see Toto and Christopher Cross at 8:25.
2: I'm Bernie Vetter with your WOR traffic. This crash involving an overturned tractor trailer is still there on the New Jersey Turnpike. Now, this is going to be on the northbound side between the Molly Pitcher service area and Interchange 8A. The right lane is blocked on the outer roadway. Stick with the inner roadway instead. That is going to be better for you. Pulaski Skyway southbound as you head past Central Avenue. At least one lane is blocked with some accident activity. And if you're traveling in Parsippany, there's a crash on the locals of 80 eastbound by exit 47A for 280. Two lanes are blocked there. The Van Wyck is busy both ways into Atlantic Avenue. That is construction. 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
4: Warm, humid morning and a hot, humid afternoon. Probably break the record of 93 in Central Park. I'm going 95. Heat advisory later this morning into this evening with an air quality alert. Chance of afternoon and evening storms. They may be severe. Could be some strong, damaging winds and hail. Maybe an isolated tornado. Tonight, showers and thunderstorms will end early, 70, 60 suburbs. Tomorrow, sunshine, actually a little less humid, 90. Sunday, a few showers and thunderstorms in the afternoon, upper 80s. Currently 72 at WOR. I'm meteorologist Ray Stajic. 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
5: Good morning, Ray. The heat is on again across the area today. President Trump says a deal to end the war in Iran is in the works. And the Knicks head to San Antonio, hoping to bring home an NBA championship. 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
1: Oh, Larry, I'm so looking forward to our 9 o'clock hour. And folks, if you can hang around, you must. If not, you got to come back when Joe Neumeier, our movie review guy, comes on for WOR. Naturally, we're going to ask him about the Spielberg movie. When we were in Times Square, signage everywhere of the new Spielberg movie. But not an American flag. No notation about our 250th anniversary. But I gave Joe Neumeier homework last week. Remember, I said, you know, Mario Cuomo, who has a birthday, even though he's dead, it would have been his birthday, this coming Monday, the 15th. And they are debuting at Tribeca, the Mario Cuomo documentary. And as you know, there is this thing. J-Lo did it first. Then Michael Jackson. They sanitize their documentaries. They keep out anything that may be perceived of as negative. Will they have that scene in there, that famous scene, where Andrew is his campaign manager? They're in the Queens Democratic Party headquarters on Austin Street. He's losing to Ed Koch in the run-up to the mayoralty of 1977. And Andrew says, "Dad, we got to go with these placards. Vote for Cuomo, not the homo." And Mario Cuomo, known as the Hamlet on the Hudson, took all of 38 seconds to do a Julius Caesar thumbs up. And those placards were everywhere the next day. Now, you think that should be included, right?
0: Yeah.
1: Let's see if Joe did his homework. He's normally really attentive to this detail. But now, coming up, you're not going to want to miss this next segment. I got two more documentaries for Joe Neumeier to look at. Yeah, he may get a double hernia, but this is going to be about you. Larry, you, people may not know this, award-winning documentarian is Larry Menti, and your two top documentaries actually were part of the news last night, unbeknownst to you. You're not going to want to miss this. Oh, man, I conflated it because, you see, together we're better. So Tom Cuddy, when he put us together, the Shittock, we've just celebrated 90 days together. He said, "You're better together because we're partners." Started all with those honey buns. I'm telling you, man, you see what a honey bun can do for me? So anyway, we have any talkbacks here?
0: No.
1: None?
0: Not a one.
1: Oh, wow.
0: Natalie?
2: No, what? How I
0: know, can't there's make no them talk back.
2: I can't make them.
1: I'll tell you what.
2: Leave them?
1: My fault, because remember, the way we did this, I captioned it "Sitting Shiva" for the end of Red Lobster in Times Square. And naturally, Jews would call up and they would tell Natalie, "Hey, would you tell that schmuck that puts that it's not 8 days Shiva, it's 7 days?" You know, because they said eight days for Shiva. Well, we throw an extra one in there for a Gentile. So there's 8 days. I've been sitting Shiva. I went yesterday. We had all the shrimp you can eat. Now, I got to tell you, ladies and gentlemen, I beg you, I beseech you, if you can make it down to Times Square with all the crazy out-of-towners, you know, World Cup, kickball, kickball. Oh, God, it makes me want to projectile vomit. And maybe work your way through all the Nick Riding fans. We're going to be talking about that coming up. Like, there's not even a plan to deal with them on Saturday night yet. I think Jessica Tisch was in shell shock that she was condemned openly and publicly for the first time by Jimmy Dolan. You didn't know what you're doing.
0: I'm trying to get to the point where you say it was my fault. What was your fault about the talkbacks?
1: My vote, because I'm obsessed with Red Lobster. When I say Shiva, people understand. You don't call in during Shiva. You bring the hamantash in, and you show respect. You know, yeah. My fault. I'll take the rap on this one.
0: No. I would think that Red Lobster would be something people want to talk about. It's a part of a lot of people's past. Oh. Many people had their first date at Red Lobster, and now it's closing.
1: I forgot to throw in the caveat, as I've always done before. My love of Red Lobster came because they closed all the Beefsteak Charlie's all over the East Coast, where you used to get all the shrimp you could eat. You just had to peel it first. And then eat it, all the shrimp you could eat. And that's why Beefsteak Charlie's went bankrupt. And now Red Lobster is going bankrupt on that very issue, all the shrimp you can eat.
0: So what are you blaming yourself for something?
1: I am.
2: I think just for everything.
1: I'm blaming myself for this because of my obsession. And by the way, there was a woman who was sitting there with her son, who had just graduated, got all these certificates, and the father. And she, without realizing it, she was scrolling and looking at Natalie's video of me, that initial one that went over 1 million, that got 1 million hits.
0: Yeah.
1: And then she looks over to me She didn't even know that Red Lobster was closing.
2: She turned around. She goes, "Is this really close?" Now, it is the Times Square. Maybe your local one is not closing.
0: Yeah,
2: but she was
0: others.
2: Like, "Is this it? We come here for all our special occasions."
0: Well, that's a little sad as well. I'll tell you what. There's just an awful story in the area about a lemonade stand being robbed. We're going to get to that in a second, but let's get Mimish has it in the news. Daria Albinger has the 6:30 news. Daria,
3: so let me see if I have this correct. You went to Beefsteak Charlie's for the shrimp. Does that mean you went to Red Lobster for the steak?
1: No. Let me tell you something.
2: The good one.
1: No, the steak you had to pay for. All the shrimp you could eat. Man, it wasn't. You went to Beefsteak Charlie's, man. You paid for that steak. And by the way, it was gnarly. You had all marrow and the bone. You had more steak, a tad steak, than you had at Beefsteak Charlie's.
3: Oh, you're making me hungry. I guess I'm a little bit bothered by the heat, like a lot of people are, and it is going to be another hot one today, and not just uncomfortably so. Under a heat advisory through 8 p.m. tonight. That means you should limit your time outside, especially if you have respiratory issues. Now, it was so hot yesterday that a few school districts on Long Island and in the Hudson Valley dismissed early. A new law requires schools to do that when temperatures in classrooms reach 88 degrees. So far, we are being told that New York City schools are planning a normal day. Last night, storms didn't do much to help, and they did cause a lot of power outages. Con Ed is working to restore service to about 8,000 customers. Most of them are in Queens. PSE&G says about 700 customers are affected on Long Island, about 1,500 in New Jersey. President Trump says a deal to end the war in Iran is close and it could be signed as soon as this weekend. The first World Cup match at MetLife Stadium, or as it's been rebranded for the tournament, New York, New Jersey Stadium, won't be until tomorrow, but the fans have arrived. The first match was played last night, and that means there is going to be more traffic, a lot more traffic than usual. Next news, 7 o'clock, bulletins at once. I'm Daria Albinger on 710 WOR.
0: Well, as I said, thanks a lot, Daria. As I said a second ago, there was a shocking robbery at a lemonade stand, a little girl's lemonade stand, and there was a gun involved. We'll have the details coming up. And our iHeart Music Festival is back, featuring live performances by Benson Boone, the Goo Goo Dolls, Kenny Chesney, Lainey Wilson, Snoop Dogg, Weezer, and much more. 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
5: I'm Bernie Butter with the WOR traffic. On the east side, we've got some big problems. There is a serious crash involving a motorcycle. Northbound on the FDR Drive, all lanes are completely closed from 34th to 42nd Street with this accident. And it is heavy building from Houston Street. Southbound as well, you're going to have delays as you pass by the scene coming down from the 50s. On the Bell Parkway, westbound by Bay Parkway, at least one lane's knocked out with the collision. And ongoing construction southbound Van Wyck by Atlantic Avenue, two lanes are getting by. There's emergency construction on the New Jersey Turnpike truck lanes. This is going to be northbound south of Interchange 8A stemming from an overnight crash. 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Our next traffic update's in 15 minutes. Now let's take a look at the WOR Weather Channel forecast.
6: Hot, humid day today. Heat advisory, 11 o'clock this morning until 8 o'clock this evening. That combines the air temperature, which, by the way, is probably going to be a record at 95, and the humidity, which would be in the low 70s in terms of dew points, which means it's going to feel close to 100. Now, mid-late afternoon storms could be severe also, coming in with a front right through this evening, overnight mainly cloudy, 70 degrees. Now, severe means winds, potentially 58-plus miles per hour, maybe some hail, possibly an isolated tornado. Then Saturday, front through, sunshine, a little less humid, 90. Sunday, a few afternoon storms, upper 80s. Right now, 72 at WOR. I'm meteorologist Ray Stager.
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1: So just imagine, Larry and the audience, that I'm Ralph Edwards. This is Your Life, Larry, as you are an award-winning documentarian. And last night, boy, that really came to my attention because I normally sleep between 10 and like 1:30 in the morning, and then I'm up and at him. Cat was scratching the window. I figure, oh, I saw a rat outside. Nope. Just looking at Nancy on the balcony, lightning going off, thunder. I thought she was going to do a Benjamin Franklin, send a kite up in the air with the key and tap into the electricity. And I went out there and said, no, you got to come in. It's the 30-30 rule. She said, what's that? I said, I'll tell you once you get inside. But it reminded me that you did that classic documentary that debunked Benjamin Franklin discovering electricity, and it was an award-winning documentary, and you dropped it on what would have been his birthday in 2006.
0: Yeah, Stealing Lightning from the Sky is the name of the documentary. You can see it on YouTube, and I don't think it's under that title on YouTube. It is The Myth of Lightning and the Kite. I believe is what it's on in YouTube. It's not long. It's for TV, you know, so it's about 22 minutes. And it was great when I had a documentary unit. It was fun. I love doing them. I love doing documentaries. That one, I think, won 20 Emmys and a couple film festivals.
1: Well, we're giving that homework to Joe Neumeier to review that. But just so you know how much lightning there was last night into the wee hours of the morning, it hit the Empire State Building, hit the World Trade Center, hit other buildings. Luckily, nobody got hit. My wife would have gotten hit if I didn't drag her inside and say, 30 seconds when you hear the first thunder. 30 seconds, you got to get out of there because the lightning is going to come. You could get hit by lightning. And once you hear the last roll of thunder, you must stay indoors 30 minutes or you could get hit in the aftermath when most people get hit by lightning. Who taught me that? My father, merchant seaman, 50 years Chester. And then the other huge story. City of Boston, who is celebrating our 250th anniversary. You can see it everywhere in the city. But an 11-year-old girl and a 12-year-old boy are doing the American traditional thing of selling lemonade. They have a stand outside. Southie. Man. And two young thugs come up, and they're like circling them. How much? How much? And the kids tell them. And then one thug grabs the cash box, had $50, and the other thug shows what looks like a gun, you know, picks his shirt up, looks like a gun, says, don't even try. And they basically walk away. They have not been found yet. And that reminded me of your other award-winning documentary, Alex Scott, A Stand for Hope. It's about lemonade.
0: I know. I want to talk about that story for 1 second before I get to the lemonade stand, because it's much different than what happened here. This was a beautiful story about a little girl who wanted to raise money for other people that had her affliction. The one you're talking about, can you imagine getting that phone call if you're a mother saying that your little girl who was just having a lemonade stand to make some extra money all of a sudden had a gun in her face?
18: I was at work and my daughter called me hysterically crying and saying someone just came up with a gun and stole all of our money.
0: She went on to say it was horrific. That's the only word for it. So I just wanted to give, I just hope they get those people, because that is the scum of the earth. That's the worst kind of human being. The best kind of human being was Alex Scott. the best type of human being is a little girl that when she's very young finds out she has neuroblastoma, a rare form of cancer, and she is going to die. And she decided to spend the rest of her life raising money for everybody that came after her to make sure that they find a cure for what inevitably was going to kill her. And it is a story of hope, and it is a story of wonder, and it is a story of a person that, thank God, she was on this earth. You can take a look at that, too, online as well. It's Alex Scott's Lemonade Stand. It's very simple. And as a matter of fact, there's been others done about her, and mine says the original Alex's Scott Lemonade Stand. I was the first one to do a documentary on her. It is heart-wrenching. But it is also powerful, and it is inspiring, and it was the best piece of work over a 40-year career that I ever did.
1: Wow, and you had many documentaries, but you're right, that won more awards than any of the rest, probably combined.
0: Right, and the greatest award, I gave most of my awards to the family, but the greatest reward was the fact that it has lived on, other people have done it, and it saved lives. I mean, there's no question that what this little girl did at 5 years old has saved lives. She is a legend. She's an American hero. And I was proud to get to know the family. When I did the documentary, she had already died. But I got to know the family, and I got to spend time with them. And I still talk to them.
1: I see you're a double mensch. A double mensch. You debunked Benjamin Franklin. I'll never forgive you for that. But for this alone, you're a double mensch. And Joe Neumeier in 9 o'clock, our movie reviewer, he's going to have a lot of homework to do. These two documentaries he's going to have to watch and review. And the new Mario Faccia Brutta Cuomo documentary. Up next, it's another day in Maine. Another woman emerges with another story about what Plattner was saying about that Nazi tattoo. Apparently, he was telling her, oh, I keep it because it reminds me of how the U.S. is so evil. I'm going to call him from now on Plattner the Player. This guy was just like nonstop with women. Saltpeter. Anyone remember that? Saltpeter. But right now, I can't wait for that. That's for sure.
3: I'm Bernie Vita with your WOR traffic. Real bad crash on the east side. The FDR Drive northbound is closed in the 40s. This accident has you jammed coming up from Houston Street. It's also causing southbound delays into the 40s. Go with the west side if you can. The GW Bridge, not terrible. It's about 20, 25 in for either level. The Lincoln's going to be 15. And the Holland running right around 20 to 25 minutes. On the belt westbound, a 30-minute crawl into Bay Parkway, exit 30. That is an accident. We've got eastbound delays as well. And there's emergency road work on the New Jersey Turnpike. The truck lane's northbound by Interchange 8A. The right lane shut till further notice. 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Our next traffic update's in 15 minutes. Now let's take a look at the WOR Weather Channel forecast.
4: Warm, humid morning and a hot, humid afternoon. Probably break the record of 93 in Central Park. I'm going 95. Heat advisory later this morning into this evening with an air quality alert. Chance of afternoon and evening storm.

Well, the Playa Platner is at it again. Another woman has emerged. This one said, I was simpatico with his politics. I love this guy. He never abused me. It's just that I said, when my politics, what's with the Nazi tattoo on your above your breast? And this time he told her, oh, the tattoo, it reminds me of how evil the U.S. is. She said, other than that, and the fact that he was already engaged to another woman, this is not even his wife, a woman before that, once I found that out, I had to say goodbye. But actually, he was a great guy, if not for the Nazi tattoo. So this Nazi tattoo will not go away. He is

0: told 9,000 different stories, and none of them seemed to match up with all the ladies that have been with him. So far, a bevy of ladies who say, oh yeah, he knew what that Nazi tattoo was because I brought it to his attention.
1: He used to talk about his Nazi tattoo. He bragged about it to friends, and he knew the name of it. He knew the Nazi name for his tattoo. He wore that. Remember, he said, I got drunk and I got it. I didn't know what it was, and I made a mistake. This guy has lied and lied and lied and lied and lied. He bragged about having that tattoo for a long time. It was only when he thought about running for politics that he had it covered up by another tattoo. There's so many things about this guy. This is the worst. It should be. It's not. It should be the worst political candidate of all time. Any one of the things, and I'm not going to list them because it go on ad nauseum. There are so many things that he has been involved with that would be disqualifying for any other candidate. Apparently not him. Now, he now, by the way, the recent polls are out. Plattner up 2 in a poll out just this week. Tied is another one, and then Plattner up 1.
0: All right, so I give the edge to Susan Collins, yes, on that. But still, neck and neck, after everything we've learned, and every day it's a different lady who had a relationship with him. Not all of them said he was abusive. They really liked him. But it all comes back to that tattoo. They ask, what the hell is that Nazi? They knew it was a Nazi tattoo.
1: Yeah, you know, it's funny that the Nazi tattoo, and I guess just because it's a Nazi tattoo, that would take the forefront. But some of the other things he's done are more despicable and disgusting. I mean, he lied about his background. Everything is made up about his background.
0: But I think because he's a smooth operator, when he is questioned, he looks into that camera, and his eyes make contact with you, and I think that buys him extra time. You have a sample of that, right?
1: Yes, we have the only sample because he's only done one interview since all this stuff happened. He went on the friendliest ground, the safest place he could possibly get. He went on the Morning Joe at MS Now. They don't even put news in it anymore. It's now just MS Now. And Scarborough didn't even do any of the interview. It was all Mika Brzezinski.
2: There's nothing out there that's actually concerning. People.
1: Wait a second. Let me just stop it there. There's nothing out there that should be concerning.
0: Oh, is he a politician? Is he a politician? Let me tell you, that's what a spin.
1: But that's laughable. And Mika Brzezinski said, oh, you know what? You're probably right.
2: There's nothing out there that's actually concerning. People will make everything seem very concerning. Because that's mm-hmm. what people do in politics. But, you know, I think the thing about all of this is what I find to be kind of most curious is this is what everyone wants to make the campaign about. So we do not talk about the struggles of working mayors.
1: First of all, he didn't say men and women, by the way. Did you notice that? Just the struggles of working men. You have a Nazi tattoo. You've abused women. You put nude pictures, they call them D-pics, up on a site. Now, I'm not saying he's a pedophile, but it's a site that pedophiles like to go to find young children. He was finding women. I guess that makes him a little bit better. He put down Purple Heart winners. He lied about his backroom. It's a long list. What do you mean there's nothing out there that's concerning?
0: Let's face it. He's a smooth operator. This is what long-term politicians do when they're jammed up. You know, they try to do a pivot and shift. You know, oh, absolutely not. You know, well, let's get back to the issues. You know, right. It always comes to that.
1: Why are you worried about all of this? Why are you worried about my character when there's more important things out there?
2: I engaged in consensual romantic activities with adults at an earlier part in my life. That seems like a fairly normal thing most people do. Going to an island with billionaires to possibly assault children is a vastly, vastly different thing.
1: It's a magic act. Look over here. Don't look at my head. I know. But listen, wait a second. Before he gets away with that. Earlier part of your life, you were doing this while you were married. This is in an early part of your life. This is in the last few years. And he physically abused a woman, put her arm behind her back and trapped her in a room. So all of that is ridiculous.
0: Whether they're Democrats or Republicans, these men need saltpeter. It would have saved them from so many of these situations, because if they misuse it, they should lose it.
1: But that's not his biggest problem. I mean, that'll solve some of the problems, maybe two or three, but he's got about 20.
0: Well, he doesn't think he'll lose the election. We will continue to follow up on the play of Platinum. But up next, still no plan on what to do with the crowds that are going to descend on Madison Square Garden for game number 5. It's actually being played in San Antonio. But a viewing party like they've had? Not a word from Jessica Tisch, Zoran Mandami, and Jimmy Dolan keeps saying, "Who's your daddy, New York? Who's your daddy?" as he has gotten over on them. But it's 7 o'clock right now. Let's get the news.
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5: It's 75 degrees at 7 o'clock. Good morning, I'm Daria Albinger. It's the calm after a storm which left its mark on the area.
6: New Jersey Transit reported an overhead wire issue near Newark's Broad Street Station. And Jersey Central Power and Light reported nearly 12,000 customers lost power at one point. PSE&G in New Jersey topped out at 2,400 outages. In the city in Westchester, Con Ed had more than 4,000 outages, while PSEG Long Island maxed out at 2,500. Outage numbers were dropping everywhere as of 2 a.m. Andrew Whitman, WOR News.
5: And right now, Con Ed is saying that it hopes to get the remaining 16,000 customers in Queens restored in about an hour. This is day 2 of a heat advisory. It runs through 8 tonight. At least one school plans to dismiss early today, or I should say one school district. Several did yesterday because of a new New York law which requires schools to dismiss if temperatures in classrooms reach 88 degrees. So far, schools in New York City are planning a normal day. President Trump is now saying that a deal to end the war in Iran could be signed as early as this weekend after a breakthrough in talks yesterday.
7: Hours later, Trump said he had called off the attack, saying discussions and final points have been, in both concept and great detail, approved by all parties involved. But Iran's foreign ministry pushed back, saying Iran has not reached a final conclusion. And this is not the first time the president has said a deal was near, leaving many skeptical that one is actually within reach.
5: ABC's Karen Hua in Washington. Jay Clayton has been nominated to be the next permanent director of national intelligence. He's from the area. He's the U.S. attorney for Southern District of New York and the former chair of the Securities and Exchange Commission. And at last, check. There's no watch party outside the garden planned for tomorrow night as the San Antonio Spurs try to take game 5 from the Knicks. That ain't going to happen. We know that. That game tomorrow night in San Antonio. WOR News Time, 7:02.
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8: I'm Bernie Butter with your WOR traffic. We've got a bad crash on the east side, shutting down the FDR Drive northbound in through the 40s. This is between exit 9 and exit 10. They're doing an investigation, and it is going to be bumper to bumper from before Houston Street. On the southbound side as well, we are seeing delays coming down from the 70s into the 40s. Now, traveling northbound Van Wyck, it's construction. The right lane shut by Linden Boulevard, and expect slowdowns building on the belt westbound into Bay Parkway. That crash has been there for a while. You've got heavy delays at the George Washington Bridge, 45 to 50 for either level. The Lincoln's going to be 20, the Holland 35. This report is sponsored by the NYC. The big soccer tournament is here. Extreme gridlock also here. Skip the traffic, take public transit, sit back, relax, and arrive on time. In a showdown of transit versus traffic, transit wins every time. Our next traffic update's in 15 minutes on 710 WOR.
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10: I'm meteorologist Ray Stajic with the WOR forecast from the Weather Channel. Well, when you start off a Friday morning with dew points near 70 degrees, you know it's going to be a hot, humid morning, and we're going to parlay that right into the afternoon. Sunshine, some clouds, hot and humid, 95, which would be a record, by the way. It'll feel close to or over 100. Heat advisory late this morning through this evening covers that. There's also an air quality alert. Chance of storms this afternoon through this evening, and they may be severe. Overnight clouds, 70 cities, suburbs cooler. Good-looking Saturday, sunshine near 90, maybe a little less humid. Chance of showers and thunderstorms on Sunday. Right now, 72 at WOR.
5: Mets beat St. Louis 5-4. Yankees were off at the World Cup. Mexico down to South Africa. The U.S. meets Paraguay tonight, and the Knicks head to San Antonio for Game 5 of the NBA Final. One more win gets them the title. Next news, 7:30, Bulletins at Once. I'm Daria Albinger on 710 WOR.

0: So, Larry, we did many segments yesterday. The miracle of Madison Square Garden, Game 4. We covered every different aspect, including how Taylor Swift hijacked. We're going to get to that later on. But what we left out was our predictions on what I call polygrip. What do you call that? Polymarket.
1: Polymarket.
0: Of how many arrests would have been made that night leading up to it. And I said, well, because there's chaos in the streets from Game 3, you know, where they were outside of Bryant Park, you had to have tickets to get inside of Bryant Park for the viewing. This is the game that Donald Trump was at, but the crowd just went on 42nd Street and rioted. Cops were injured, arrests were made. It put another black eye on New York City. So the idea here was for Game 4 that you would have limited to 999 ticketed people to stand in that alleyway next to Madison Square Garden on 33rd between 7th and 8th, which is a viewing area. It's been a viewing area, but there's been problems with it. We predicted that the arrest would amount to, I think your prediction was how many?
1: 40.
0: 40 is pretty damn good. I chose Henry Aaron's number 44 instead of Jackie Robinson 42, and it turned out we were both wrong. How many?
1: 56.
0: 56?
1: 56 arrests. It turns out that this forbidden zone that was around Madison Square Garden to limit the amount of arrest and the amount of violence actually increased it.
0: And 10 cops went to the hospital. So they were assaulting cops. And then at 3 o'clock in the morning, you would have figured everybody had left. No, they're roaming around the city.
1: That's the problem. See, when you push them away from Madison Square Garden, it's not just one big mess of celebration. Everybody cheering, everybody trying to get in front of the TV cameras, everybody unified. When you send them out walking in groups or gangs, there's going to be problems.
0: That's the better word, gangs. Hunting for San Antonio Spurs fans who would wear any kind of garb. They might even say, hey, you like San Antonio? Just to try to lure them out, even if they're not wearing the garb. And then they attack them. So it's 3 o'clock in the morning.
1: So they're like hunting parties.
0: Exactly. Wilding parties. Exactly. And so now we have the video evidence. At the very location next to where I and both Natalie's were yesterday as we were having our last meal at the Red Lobster on 41st and 7th, it's closing on Sunday. You can go on our social networking and see all of that. It's going to be posted all day long. Right next to it is Five Brothers on 42nd and 7th. So this gang comes in, you know, they have the Nick paraphernalia on number 11, you know, everybody wants to be a Brunson. And they attack a guy over the counter. They claim to the crowd, because the crowd says, leave him alone. Oh, he's a San Antonio Spurs fan. They take the chairs. Have you ever been in Five Brothers? They go those
1: tall chairs. Oh, I saw the video. You can see this online. You can see it unfolding.
0: They are smashing him. They are piling on him. I'm surprised he survived. And then one of them yells out, abort, abort, abort. So this was already pre-planned, and they probably did this in a number of locations.
1: So the bottom line on all of this, you'll have to admit that Jim Dolan was right.
0: Yes, he was, but he contributed to this. I'll explain in a moment.
1: But he was right. You should have had them in that, just that area around Madison Square Garden. You probably would have had less arrest. You'd probably have less violence.
0: Because, you see, Jessica Tisch has never been criticized like she's been criticized of late. She has not handled this well. I think she's in a fetal position somewhere because you haven't heard from her at all. We don't yet know what the plans are for Saturday night, even though the Knicks are going to be in San Antonio. They're going to have viewing parties, but the people are going to want to be near Madison Square Garden. It's like wanting to be near St. Patrick's Cathedral, not a local parish.
1: If they win Saturday night, it's going to be mayhem. It'll be mayhem throughout the cities. Everybody's going to go out to the streets to celebrate. You've seen it in city after city after city after city. I've covered it before in Philly and Chicago. And it can get really bad. I mean, looting and violence and lots of people going to the hospital. And you have to be prepared for that.
0: Yeah.
1: Will we be prepared for that? Have you heard anything yet?
0: Let me give you the hush-hush, much inside information. There were meetings at City Hall yesterday, and they had nothing at all to do with what the game plan is to maintain security Saturday night. It was all about what they're going to do at the parade. First of all, that's a jinx. You are jinxing the Knicks in game five and game six. You're already preparing what you're going to do in a parade. Look, there's already a cookie cutter way of doing parades. We've done parades before. It doesn't need a lot of preparation. They're meeting about that. Not a word came out of City Hall about what they're going to do for the security as the Knicks are playing San Antonio and San Antonio. All these young men, some from the suburbs, some from the urban areas. Boy, this brings whites and blacks together because both thugs are working together on anybody that they think is a San Antonio Spur fan. Where are they going to assemble? They're not going to Woolman Rink in Central Park. They're not going to the Brooklyn Bowl in Williamsburg. They want to be as close to Madison Square Garden as possible. Not a word from City Hall or Jessica Tisch.
1: I'll tell you what. If this celebration turns into riots, and that happens in city after city after city, and after watching what's happened the last few nights when after games, that's what's going to happen here in New York. The fact that they've not prepared for that means that James Dolan again was right. They're inexperienced. They don't know what to do in these situations. The first thing they should do is call some of the former police chiefs in these other cities and say, tell us what you did. Tell us how we handle this. Tell us what you missed so we can't miss it here. But to plan for the parade and not plan for the mayhem is unbelievably concerning.
0: Well, let's listen to Jimmy Dolan. Rarely is he heard from, and you can see this guy is sarcastic. It drips from his lips.
2: Honestly, the mayor's office, and I'm sorry, the commissioner too, right, do not have the experience to do this, right?
3: That's Mayor Mamdani and Jessica Tisch, who's the police commissioner.
2: I mean, they have never managed anything like this before, and it's like peanut butter and jelly sandwich. It's coming out the sides.
1: This is WFAN, by the way, and he's right. I will tell you, he's absolutely right.
0: Zoran is used to being criticized, right, for this same reason. Not Jessica. She's an untouchable. You haven't heard from her. She is crestfallen. She's going to mommy and daddy. How do I handle this? He's talking about me. And right now, she hasn't said. She must come out today and roll out a plan. And
1: absolutely.
0: And apparently, she has objected to my suggestions. They filtered up through the ranks. You know, how about the mounted unit? There are 88 cops trained on horses. You know, we spend money. Nope. Rejected. How about drones? Nope, rejected. How about greasing the light bulbs? Nope, rejected. Okay, that's fine, Jessica Tisch, police commissioner. What are you going to do? Because this is getting worse and worse each night. And if the Knicks do sweep it in five, right, take it in five, there may well be riots in the streets. Are you prepared for that?
1: There's definitely going to be. There's definitely going to be riots in the streets. It's going to start as a celebration. It's going to turn into riots. And I've seen it play out time and time and time again. I don't agree with greasing the light poles. I've seen that fail. I've seen people die because of it. But the mounted police, I've seen now twice in Chicago and in Philadelphia. And I've seen them walk out, the mounted police, and everybody runs. It is amazing. If you have a police officer without being on a horse, they stay. They'll fight them. But on a horse, that is so intimidating. They are so big. They look like superheroes
0: and
1: coming in.
0: They can oversee the crowd. By the way, I want to hear more of Jimmy Dolan basically calling out Zoran and Jessica Tisch. Who's your daddy? Who's your daddy?
2: You have an easier chance of getting into Area 51 today than you do into Madison Square Garden. You know, it's really the mayor's office, right? I cannot explain their decisions on this, but it makes absolutely no sense at all.
1: Hey, listen, I want to talk about this, what you were just talking about, one more time, because this isn't just talk radio fodder. These are people's lives. These are people's businesses. I do hope that somebody from the city is listening, and I hope somebody from the city is listening and understands there's going to be a problem that you have to be ready for Saturday night. Now, if it doesn't happen Saturday night and it happens Monday night, you got to be prepared Monday night. But you should be talking about this all day today. Call other cities, talk about what they had to deal with, and learn from them, because this is going to be bad. People can die if you're not prepared.
0: Well, Jessica Tisch, she's omnipotent. Remember, they've built her up to be, the best police commissioner ever. She's not. She's good, but she doesn't have street smarts. She really doesn't. That's not what she brings to the office. She's a good manager. She does the analytics, you know. But you got to have really good street smarts. Like me, if I were the mayor now, if I was lucky enough to be the mayor, I'd say, Jessica, look, we could do this cooperatively, but you got to leave matters of the street to me, man. I've lived in the streets. I know exactly what's going on in the minds of these white guys coming in from the suburbs and these black guys from the urban area who all of a sudden have united in wanting to tear this
1: but
0: city
1: if you,
0: up.
1: If you study and you do analytics, you've got case studies. You have other cities where this happened. It's all, you know it's going to happen. Deal with it.
0: Well, she's in a fetal position right now. Mommy, daddy, I'm getting criticized. But up next, it's not just here. Teens being banned all over the place. All throughout the United States, we'll tell you under what circumstances and where. Plus a chance to see Toto and Christopher Cross at 8:25. And by the way, we've got predictions galore. Later on, Larry, we're going to have to predict at the end of the show how many arrests. Because we were close, but it was more than we expected. Anyway, I'm talking about predictions of what to do, and I'm not talking about Elon Musk's IPO and the other IPOs from artificial intelligence companies in Silicon Valley. 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
4: I'm Bernie Buddy with your WOR traffic. The FDR Drive reopened northbound into the 40s. Still seeing delays as you come up from the teens. And the Bell Parkway westbound, busy in Brooklyn by Bay Parkway. But that crash has cleared away as well. If you're heading for the Van Wyck northbound, it's road work by Linden Boulevard. You've got the right lane shut. And on the southbound side, there's delays into Atlantic Avenue with construction as well. GW Bridge inbound lower level cleared. There was a crash there earlier, but you're still about 40 to 45 in for either deck. The Lincoln's check in with 20 minutes. And it's about 30 minutes heading in for the Holland Tunnel for either approach. 15 minutes Westchester bound at the Tappan Zee Cuomo Bridge. Alternate side parking rules in effect for today citywide. Our next traffic updates in 15 minutes. Now let's take a look at the WOR Weather Channel forecast.
5: Warm, humid morning and a hot, humid afternoon. Probably break the record of 93 in Central Park. I'm going 95. Heat advisory later this morning into this evening with an air quality alert. Chance of afternoon and evening storms. They may be severe. Could be some strong, damaging winds and hail. Maybe an isolated tornado. Tonight, showers and thunderstorms will end early, 70, 60 suburbs. Tomorrow, sunshine, actually a little less humid, 90. Sunday, a few showers and thunderstorms in the afternoon, upper 80s. Currently 72 at WOR. I'm meteorologist Ray Stajic. Now, here's Dario with a check of today's top stories.
6: Good morning, Ray. The heat is on again across the area today. President Trump says a deal to end the war in Iran is in the works. And the Knicks head to San Antonio, hoping to bring home an NBA championship. 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
19: Curtis Sliwa and Larry Menti in the morning on 710 WOR.
1: This story, Curtis, just breaks my heart. Have you ever been to Hershey, Pennsylvania?
0: Yeah. The water slides. I find that the best amusement park for families because you have enough space. It's not too crowded. but you get really the total experience.
1: Right. It's pure. It's sacred. Created by Milton Bradley so many years ago for Hershey's chocolate. And for a long time, people had paid no taxes there. And school was free. It was one of the best schools. The Milton Hershey Academy was one of the best schools in the state. And it was free for anybody who lived and worked in Hershey. It is a reminder of the way things were and hopefully can be again. It has the lowest crime rate in all of Pennsylvania. But I guess not anymore, because over the last few days, there were some class trips that went there, buses of kids. And I hate, by the way, how they sanitize the verbiage on this. They're from opposing groups.
0: Gangs.
1: Yeah, they're gangs. I mean, what are they, the 4-H clubs? They hate each other? Just say they're gangs. And so they're from opposing groups, and 50 to 60 teenagers at Hershey Park had to be arrested for several fights that kept breaking out in the park. They had to stop rides because a fight broke out on the roller coaster. And it is no wonder, Curtis, that people are banning teenagers from parks and areas all around the country because they are the number one provocateurs.
0: So bowling alleys, slowly I turned, step by step. There was a young high school prospect coming out of Virginia, was thought he was going to just dominate college basketball and eventually the NBA. And he did. His name was A.I. Iverson. Remember, he took a bowling ball, clobbered another high school guy in the head, almost killed him. And Governor Wilder pardoned him, remember?
1: Right.
0: The first African-American governor there.
1: Because he was the best basketball player in the state.
0: And the country. But A.I. would have been in jail. He almost killed that guy.
1: I remember. I remember the whole story very well. Hell, I used to cover A.I. all the time. But yes. But that was then. And that was an aberration then. Now, as we've seen in New York City, as we just saw in Hershey Park, which still stuns me, as we see all around the country, teens, sometimes from out of the area, come in for class trips, or they're just walking down the street in some major cities, or they go into a bowling alley, a local bowling alley, they go into a local shop, and fights break out. And so, of course, some of these places are going to say, we're not going to have any more teenagers in it.
20: I just can't understand, you know, a mall. I mean, a skating rink, I don't even know if those exist anymore, but they're saying skating rinks, maybe in other parts of the country. This is where else are they going to go? If you ban them from there, they're just going to move off to someplace else, like a street.
1: Find somewhere else to fight. If I own a store, if I own the mall, and I'm plagued by fight after fight after fight after fight, and the local police aren't doing anything, I have every right. Oh. I have every right to say, guess what? No more teenagers.
20: No, absolutely. But I just feel terrible for probably 90% of the kids that are not participating in that.
1: Yeah.
0: Well, if you want to fight, you can get in the octagon ring. We're going to see that Sunday night as the president celebrates Flag Day and his birthday on the South Lawn of the White House. Go ahead. Test your abilities in the octagon ring.
1: That'd be fun against some of the best in the world.
0: Let's go to some talkbacks.
21: You know, I've witnessed firsthand the New York Knicks outpouring, the listening party catastrophe that there was on the streets of New York. Here's the real problem. The real problem is that it's a culture of streamers that's coming up. They're going out for the sole purpose not to celebrate. They're not talking sports. They want content. They want views. And they usually get it through violence.
0: Some of that, but not all of that. There are watch parties now all throughout the country. You know, when teams are in the playoffs, they've been very civil. Ours, we're getting a black eye. These are the first ones where there have been not a series of breakouts, and now it's taking on a life of its own.
1: Yeah, it is. It's happened in other cities as well.
22: When the Yankees won the World Series and those horses came out of the outfield, nobody made an attempt to get on that field. And who knows, maybe Brunch can ride down 7th Avenue with one of the cops.
0: Yeah, Brunson on the back of the cop on the horse, like Wade Boggs, our third baseman, originally with Boston with the Yankees that year, jumped on the back and rode all over Yankee Stadium. The crowd did not come out on the field. Hey, Jessica, we spend millions of dollars, Tish, 88 cops professionally trained to do crowd control on horses that are trained for that up in Pelham Bay. How many more times do I need to say it? She has rejected that idea. She knows nothing about the streets. Nothing.
1: Let's get to Daria Albinger now with this 7:30 news, Daria.
2: Morning, guys. It's day two of a heat advisory, and some people may not have AC this morning. Con Ed says it's working to restore power to a few thousand customers. After last night's storms, most of them are in Queens. PSE&G is working on some remaining outages on Long Island and in New Jersey. A few schools plan to dismiss early today, expecting it to be too hot for kids' safety. A state law which took effect last fall requires all New York schools to close if the temperature in a classroom tops 88 degrees. President Trump says he called off the strikes he had planned for Iran last night after a breakthrough in peace negotiations. He says a deal could be signed as soon as this weekend. Well, the Knicks are headed to San Antonio as they try to finish off the Spurs to win their first NBA title in more than half a century. And so far, sorry to say, there are no plans for a watch party outside Madison Square Garden. Next news, 8 o'clock, bulletins at once. I'm Daria Albinger on 710 WOR.
1: Thanks a lot, Daria. Well, you know, remember those horrible riots when police and the ICE were clashing with protesters that were paid and brought in from across the country at Delaney Hall, where ICE has been keeping some of the illegal aliens that they arrest? Well, those are still going on to this day. And they can be just as violent. It's just that the politicians aren't going anymore because the cameras aren't there. We'll tell you the latest on all of that when we come back. And you know, when I need a radio that has the best reception and audio, I turn to C-Crane. You've heard me talk about it a lot. I have all of their products because all of them do something different. All of them are for different situations. 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
3: I'm Bernie Buddy with your WOR traffic. It has been tough going traveling on the New Jersey Turnpike. We had an overnight crash involving an overturned tractor trailer. They're still doing repairs stemming from that crash on the Turnpike truck lanes. Northbound, at least one lane is blocked south of exit 8A. 80 eastbound in Denville, you're heavy to exit 38. There's a crash now on the shoulder. Heading for the southbound Van Wyck into the Kew Gardens interchange by exit 10. Normally pretty heavy. Now it's even slower with the stalled vehicle blocking the left-hand lane. And at the George Washington Bridge, up to 1 hour for the upper level, 35 lower level. The Lincoln's 20. The Holland is 30 to 35. 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
5: Hot, humid day today. Heat advisory 11 o'clock this morning until 8 o'clock this evening. That combines the air temperature, which, by the way, is probably going to be a record at 95, and the humidity, which would be in the low 70s in terms of dew points, which means it's going to feel close to 100. Now, mid-late afternoon storms could be severe also. coming in with a front right through this evening. Overnight, mainly cloudy, 70 degrees. Now, severe means winds, potentially 58 plus miles per hour, maybe some hail, possibly an isolated tornado. Then Saturday, front through, sunshine, a little less humid, 90. Sunday, a few afternoon storms, upper 80s. Right now, 72 at WOR. I'm meteorologist Ray Stajic.
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1: I know Delaney Hall, the private ICE detention center in Newark, hasn't been getting a lot of media recently. That doesn't mean there's nothing going on there. Those poor ICE officers and prison officers who are, the Border Patrol's there too, that are taking care of that place have to deal with these paid protesters that are staying there because they want to get paid. I mean, they don't have their next gig yet. You know, they had Minneapolis. Now they have Delaney Hall. They're waiting for the next one so they can keep getting their paychecks. And they are in the face of these officers all the time, almost begging to be arrested because they know in Newark they'll just be let out and they'll be back on the streets the next day and they'll be in their faces again. My favorite scene, by the way, Curtis, was one of the ICE officers was driving down the street. And they were at his car, and they're yelling, and they're calling him names, and they're cursing at him. He rolls down his window and has a can of pepper spray and just sprays it at one of them and rolls back up the window. And the guy was actually crying. He was like, oh, as he walked away. I can't imagine how much they must dislike these people outside. In the ICE facility itself, the politicians now have stopped. They don't want any more visits. Everything has gone away. Delaney Hall is going to continue to operate just like it did. All of it was for show and hoping upon hope that maybe one of those ICE officers or maybe one of those officials or maybe the state police would attack one of the people that were protesting, one of the paid protesters, so they could cry and scream and then tell you, see, this is what they're doing. They're thugs. They shouldn't be wearing masks. They shouldn't be funded anymore. This is all just a big national show. And Curtis, they're just waiting for their next act.
0: It's training camp. Now, normally, from what I've tracked of Antifa, and no, it is not a theory or an idea. They broke my jaw with a claw hammer. So it's personal to me.
1: I was at a parade in Philadelphia for Antifa. I went to their headquarters.
0: Yes, they paraded through Times Square. And the cops did nothing to them under de Blasio. But they are real. They are very organized. It's a paramilitary group, mostly white kids of privilege. This goes back to the 60s. Remember the Weather Underground? White kids of privilege who wanted to bomb America. And you figure, like, why? What? This is, it's a full circle. So it's become a training camp because, as you pointed out, all the politicians have gone away. All the media has gone away. But they've said, don't go back to Atlanta or Madison, Wisconsin, or Portland, Oregon, where most of them come from. Not all of them, but most of them. Just use this as a training camp because Tom Holman promised us, Mullins promised us that they're going to be flooding New York City with ICE agents. And remember, Delaney Hall got a lot of attention. But the big three have been Los Angeles, Chicago. Remember when they were putting on all kinds of battles there, Minneapolis, and now they're looking for New York City, the media capital of the world. So just stay here. Find a no-tell motel on routes 1 and 9. You know, put 3-4 of you in a room because it's no, you know, low budget. They're being funded. And just let's wait. Let's just keep practicing our routines, our tactics, because they are a paramilitary group. And look at yesterday, what happened in New York City. You talk about crying, one of the Antifa guys crying.
1: Before you move on, I know yes. Where you're moving on to. Let me. Mullins is talking about Mom Donnie now. Mullins is talking about New York City, and he's backing up Holman saying, yeah, the surge is coming.
18: We have mayors like Mondami in New York who want to say you're not welcome. As a mayor, he knows what's happening on the streets. He knows who he's harboring and at this point in abating. By saying that we can't go operate, we're going to.
1: Yeah, we're going to. And he said the surge has already started.
0: Don't respond to the hype. I'm telling you, this is what the left, the progressives want. Hochul is begging them, come on in. Come on in. We want the limelight. They don't understand that all of these Antifa supporters and Antifa members, they're on WhatsApp. So at a moment's notice, they'll know where ICE is. Operate overnight, make your individual arrests. You've been doing that all along. But don't come in with force, because all you're going to be doing is feeding the beast. Now, perfect example, Brad Lander, the former city controller. You talked about somebody crying. He won a Tony Award yesterday. He was in federal court. He had been hit with an obstruction charge when he was in federal court, and he blocked an elevator where they were moving migrants, you know, to and from. And he got arrested for that. And remember, boy, he got the nomination there. He was flopping around all over the place. Remember, his eyeballs were coming out of his head. Oh, I can't breathe. My neck, I think it's broken. But his performance yesterday, after a federal judge dismissed the charge and said, this would just be a ticketable offense. I don't know why it's before me. You're free to leave, Mr. Lander, who's way ahead of Congressman Goldman in Park Slope. I mean, he's going to win that seat from Goldman, because Goldman is pro-Israel and Lander is not. But Lander, if you notice, he was at the microphone. He was crying.
1: He walked right out to the cameras.
19: I did not expect to be emotional. This was not I did not feel in a lot of jeopardy. Had they found me guilty, I suspect I would have gotten, you know, community service. And yet, when you're sitting there, it really is moving to feel like it matters what happens.
1: He talks like a high school girl.
0: I got to
1: tell you. With that upspeak.
0: Brad, I've been locked up many times. If you were to cry there, you would be their Maytag. And let me tell you, they would be violating you, Brad, no matter what your politics is.
1: I'm not sure Brad wouldn't like it.
0: Yeah, we should go to Poly Market, a.k.a. Polygrip, and see what the over-under point spread would be on that.
1: Secretly, I think Brad wanted to go. I'm not positive. I'm not I don't know, but it just seems, you know. What's the matter? Natalie's coming blushing. Over trying to shut me up.
0: She's blushing. Natalie, you're blushing. Oh, by the way, coming up, you got to do your 250 commemoration to our nation's birthday.
1: We're going to end the 3 days, the 10 days, and the three battles that saved America. But first.
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3: I'm Bernie Biter with your WOR traffic. Even slower than normal on the Van Wyck southbound into the Kew Gardens interchange. That's a stalled vehicle left lane.

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8: The legend of General George Washington was spreading in the American colonies like wildfire. After crossing the Delaware River from Pennsylvania into New Jersey on Christmas 1776 for a brilliant surprise attack on 14 Hessian soldiers hired by the British, which, by the way, was the Continental Army's first victory, and then Washington's brilliant disappearing act when he and 4,000 men escaped certain defeat in the middle of the night at Assunpink Creek 6 days later, embarrassing British General George Cornwallis, who had them trapped. The morale of the Continental Army that had been waning after major defeats in Boston and New York was now starting to grow. In Washington's retreat from Assunpink, he was going towards what is now Princeton when he was informed of British troops at William Clark's farm, a site that is now known as the Princeton Battlefield State Park. Washington sent Brigadier General Mercer with some men to check it out. The small force ran into fierce fire, and General Mercer's horse was struck with a bullet. Mercer fell to the ground, and British troops charged him. They thought Mercer was General Washington, and they beat him and bayoneted him to almost sure death. But they demanded that Mercer beg for quarter, which means they wanted him to surrender. Mercer refused, and he was killed. When Washington heard of Mercer's death from some of the retreating troops, he told the men he himself would lead them into battle. George Washington stood 6'2" tall when the average height was 5'6". He towered above most men. And after his

0: victory in Trenton, he had already achieved legendary status. When he mounted his chestnut horse, Nelson, with the sun at his back, he looked like a god among men. He looked out among his 4,000 troops who stood silent, and he said, "Men, it's a good day for a fox hunt." They cheered and followed Washington into battle. Washington's first direct attack on British forces. And unlike most attacks those days, he was out in front. At Clark's Farm, the British troops were overwhelmed. Washington was able to break through their line, and the British retreated to New Jersey College, which is now known as Princeton University. The remaining British troops took refuge inside Nassau Hall at the college. And it was a young artillery captain named Alexander Hamilton who ordered cannons to fire upon the building. Stunningly, for the first time in this young American Revolutionary War, British troops were forced to surrender. In just 10 days, Washington overwhelmed Hessian soldiers in Trenton in a surprise attack. He outmaneuvered General Cornwallis at Assunpink Creek and pulled off the greatest disappearing act in military history. And then he led the first American battlefield victory against British troops. It culminated in what some call the 10 crucial days of the Revolution. Others say it was the 10 days that saved America. Had Washington failed in any one of those three battles, the Revolution would have suffered an early death. But it found new life in New Jersey. The British had taken Boston. They had taken New York. But Washington took New Jersey. And it was in New Jersey that the tide of the war turned.
1: Excellent. Excellent, Larry. You've been magnificent in critiquing how, really, there were more battles in New Jersey than anywhere else that led ultimately to us freeing ourselves from the tyranny of the crowd and forcing the Brits, trained professional army, the best in the world, and their mercenaries and Hessians to surrender to the rebel army, which was considered disgraceful. And yet they followed the procedures of how they had been trained. When surrounded and it looked like all your men might become cannon fodder, you surrender. But imagine surrendering to the rebels.
0: For the first time, they had won every battle up until that point. And then Washington won too against the Hessians and then directly with British forces. No, it was an amazing time. And you're right. More battles were fought in New Jersey than in any other colony, oh, and now states. There were 600 battles and skirmishes in New Jersey. No other state is even close. And what gets me is that we always talk about Boston. We always talk about Philadelphia, even New York. But New Jersey doesn't get its due.
1: None. None. And it's shameful, both in the South, which is in the shadow of the Philadelphia media market, and the North, the New York City media market. But in all those battles, I've noticed in doing the research for this, the Patriots, the Continental Army at different times flew different flags. And then they eventually settled on the one flag of Betsy Ross, who made that in Philadelphia. Her house is still there that so many tourists go to, not far from the Liberty Bell. You know, Sunday is Flag Day. You would never know that walking around New York City. Flags of every freaking country that you can't even find on a map. But their flags are flying because of World Cup. But thank God on this Flag Day, Sunday, which will also be the 80th birthday of President Donald Trump. We wish him all the best and will be the scene of the UFC fight. The White House South Lawn will be festooned with American flags. And you better believe the president will acknowledge what so many other Americans don't even know. Our Flag Day is June 14th. It was established by Woodrow Wilson back in 1918. My God, fly the American flag, please.
0: And it happened because of a push by American citizens. They kept pushing for it and pushing for it and pushing for it, and finally it happened. Hey, when we come back, are we really near a peace deal? Now, President Trump says he wants to sign this memorandum of a deal in Europe during next week's visit. We'll find out. 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
3: It's 76 degrees at 8 o'clock. Good morning. I'm Daria Albinger. The lights and probably more importantly, the AC should be back on for thousands of people across the area who lost power when strong storms rolled through last night.
4: Extreme heat like this is what puts a lot of strain on the utility grid because of air conditioning demand. Well, Con Edison taking some steps to try and prevent widespread outages. They had to cut the juice to some in Jackson Heights after an electrical problem and then reduce voltage in central Queens by 8%, impacting 80,000 customers. That move was to protect equipment and maintain service. Con Ed's asking some of its customers in that area to conserve electricity. I'm Scott Pringle, WOR News.
3: The heat advisory will continue through 8 tonight. It was hot enough yesterday for a few school districts on Long Island and in the Hudson Valley to dismiss early. Some will today, too. A new law requires schools in New York to do so when the temperature in a classroom reaches 88 degrees. President Trump says a deal to end the war in Iran could be signed as early as this weekend. Iran state media says there's nothing on the table right now, but says it is a possibility. Amtrak CEO and the head of New Jersey Transit are going at it over who's to blame for some issues on the rails recently and how they could affect the big event that's getting underway.
5: Amtrak says they're ready to go as World Cup games begin in the area on Saturday, but they're taking issue with recent comments made by New Jersey Transit CEO.
6: New Jersey Transit called for us to take accountability. Where's their accountability? New Jersey Transit gets a yellow card when it comes to telling the truth about recent events. If something goes wrong, their first instinct is to blame us. That's not right.
5: That's Amtrak COO Gary Williams. He says NJT wrongly blamed Amtrak police for delays NJT actually caused earlier this week. New Jersey Transit has vowed to call out Amtrak for any potential failures during the World Cup games. Jonathan O'Halloran, WOR News.
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7: I'm Bernie Buddy with the WOR traffic. It's been pretty tough at the GWB. All lanes are open, but you're running anywhere from 50 to 60 minutes upstairs, 30 minutes lower level. Earlier at the Lincoln Tunnel, we had a stall bus. That's cleared away. It's down to 20 minutes, and the Holland is anywhere from 30 to 35 minutes. Running into Westchester County across the Tappan Zee Cuomo Bridge, expect delays of about 20 minutes. Both ways of the Van Wyck, we got heavy delays into Atlantic Avenue. That is construction, and they're still doing that emergency road work on the New Jersey Turnpike northbound. It's stemming from an overnight crash. The right lane is shut south of exit 8A. Heavy in Nassau County, westbound LIE into Glen Cove Road with a collision. 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
9: I'm meteorologist Ray Stajic with the WOR forecast from the Weather Channel. Well, when you start off a Friday morning with dew points near 70 degrees, you know it's going to be a hot, humid morning, and we're going to parlay that right into the afternoon. Sunshine, some clouds, hot and humid, 95, which would be a record, by the way. It'll feel close to or over 100. Heat advisory late this morning through this evening covers that. There's also an air quality alert. Chance of storms this afternoon through this evening, and they may be severe. Overnight clouds, 70 cities, suburbs cooler. Good-looking Saturday, sunshine near 90, maybe a little less humid. Chance of showers and thunderstorms on Sunday. Right now, 72 at WOR.
3: Mets beat St. Louis 5-4 at the World Cup. Mexico down South Africa and the U.S. takes on Paraguay tonight. And the Knicks are heading to San Antonio for Game 5 of the NBA Final. One more win gets him the title. Next news, 8:30, bulletins at once. I'm Daria Albinger on 710 WOR.
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0: Well, all of a sudden, apparently, we have a deal. Now, nothing's been signed. All we have is the president calling off. He was going to attack Karg Island, and apparently that got the attention of the Iranians. And suddenly they have agreed, according to the president at this point, to everything, and that there's going to be a memorandum signed. This is what he's saying over the next few days. Now, I know what you're thinking. Oh, I've heard this before. I heard that we're so close before. This is the first time he's talked about an actual signing. I don't know how much that makes it different. And I don't know how much he is depending on word he's getting from a third source. We don't know where this is coming from. But the Iranians have denied it. They said there is a deal. They said they're still going over it. So apparently the deal does exist. And Donald Trump says the deal with Iran has been signed off on, he believes, by their supreme leader. So we'll wait and see, but it sounds like, it really does sound this time like something is actually happening, that there's actually a piece of paper that at least is being shown around, and it's very close to a deal. It's extremely, this is the most positive we've heard Donald Trump talk. And I know you've been fooled before. He keeps saying we're close. He keeps saying we're going to have a deal. That during the ceasefire, he said there was going to be a deal. Then he started bombing again, and he was going to go through a second night of bombing. And apparently that got their attention, because now he says there is going to be something to sign.
11: They will not have a nuclear weapon. They've agreed to that. There will be no, which is the whole reason, which is a big part of the reason.
12: Is that going to be in your agreement, sir?
11: They will not only not have, they will not purchase, develop in any way, any shape, in any way, shape, or form, a nuclear weapon. They will not have a nuclear weapon.
0: So what do you think, Curtis?
1: Well, look, it looked like he was on war footing until late yesterday when he called up the New York Post. He knew he was talking to friends. Look, if you talk to Fox News Channel when you're the president, which he often does, or the New York Post, they're friendly. If he talks to Murdoch's other publication, the Wall Street Journal, they are antagonistic, and he's suing them, which, boy, you talk about what a juxtaposition there. You embrace the Post and the Fox News Channel as friends, but the Wall Street Journal, also owned by Murdoch, you're suing because you don't like their name. He'll talk to Axios. He'll talk to anybody randomly. I think what he wanted to do yesterday was clean up a little bit of it, and that's why he spoke to the Post. But I'm willing to say, let's give it a roll. Even the Post was a little jaded. They said, well, this is the 37th time, Mr. President, you said we're close since February 28. And I think what he's talking about is that memorandum. Now, he claims, and we've had no confirmation but no denials yet, that Israel has signed on to this, Saudi Arabia, UAE, Qatar, Turkey, Pakistan, Bahrain, Kuwait, Jordan, and Egypt. If so, that's monumental, because they almost never agree with anything, right? Especially Saudi Arabia and UAE. They're like at each other's throats now. So that would be good. He says there's a final draft agreement that the Qatarians were able to negotiate between the United States negotiators and those from Iran. He says it's pretty much all wrapped up. Seems to be a memorandum. He was asked, where would you like to sign off on this? He goes, my fondest desire is to do it in Switzerland, because, yeah, as you said, he's going to be in Europe. So that's a bit of a hint there. And from what I could wean from what was being said by the president and others is that it would require Iran to immediately open up the Straits of Hormuz. Oh, the rest of the world is going to be singing hip, hip, hooray. Then the United States will immediately follow by lifting the naval blockade. Now, what's in question is the release of the $25 billion of Iranian funds. That was money that was paid for their oil but never delivered. It was just kept in bank accounts all over the world. And that Iran would destroy, degrade, transfer the uranium dust. Obviously, they're going to need help to do that. And then never seek a nuclear weapon.
0: Which is everything he wanted. That's everything the United States wanted. All of the analysts in the military analysts and the defense and the intelligence analysts have been on all of the networks. And but to a person, they believe it was the threat to bomb and take Karg Island. That was something that the Iranians knew the Americans could do and didn't want to happen. And if you noticed, he said yesterday that was going to happen last night. We're going to take Karg Island. We're going to start by bombing it, and then we're going to move in and we're going to take Karg Island. They said that that was the thing that really got the Iranians to say, okay, we got to do something. We got to stop this.
1: But the president also said Americans are not going to go for that if we got to put American boots on the ground. And he's damn right about that. We've had 13 killed. Normally in war, there are more. But he knows there's a Maginot line there. So any more Americans get killed in battle.
0: What seems to be a moot point right now, because it sounds like we might have a deal because of even the threat of taking Karg Island. And remember, it was going to start last night. It was scheduled last night. They were going to bomb Karg Island. They were just going to take out everything, all of the weapons, all of the bases. They were going to take out everything.
1: Yeah, the problem is, Larry, as I pointed out, even the New York Post, they couldn't be any more friendly to the president. Has said he's promised 37 previous times since late February when the war was launched by Israel and the United States.
0: First of all, he didn't promise. He's not even promising this time. He's just saying we have a memorandum. So promise is a strong,
1: all right,
0: promise
1: again,
0: is a strong word.
1: Iran is not signing on to it publicly. Maybe they're still having to go through a number of people who have to sign off on it. I hope all of this comes true because we are less than 5 months away. And the president is not addressing the cost of living, the economy, other things that are vital.
0: You understand it's all tied up in this.
1: Well,
0: the economy is.
1: That's what he says.
0: Yes. It's true. It's absolutely
1: the
0: case.
1: You say it's true. The mass majority of Americans do not believe it's true.
0: But
1: he's at 26% in the ratings when it comes to his handling of the economy. That was lower than Joe Biden.
0: But no, that's two different points. You brought up a poll about the economy, but then you said that his handling the economy is what he's worried about. All I said was these two things are tied together, and then you brought up the poll. The poll doesn't matter if we get to end this war and gas prices come down, and then the cost of everything comes down. As soon as the gas prices come down, the cost of everything, because gas is involved in delivering everything, both from overseas and locally. So absolutely, the two are tied. So if he is able to get a memorandum by September, certainly, but maybe in the next couple of months, prices will come dramatically down.
1: His problem is what he has said. I like inflation at 4.2%. It went up. I like inflation. That's a good number. Huh? You like inflation?
0: Well, he actually said I loved inflation, but
1: that's the problem. Then he said, and this is previously, I don't think about Americans' financial situation. I just want to make sure Iran does not have a nuclear bomb. You're saying that the mass majority of Americans, many of them who are living paycheck to paycheck, I don't care about your financial situation.
0: Let's go back to the I like or I love. You're cherry picking exactly what everybody in the media did at CNN and MSNBC. It was a much longer statement than that. He said, I love inflation because it's going to come tumbling down as soon as we reach an agreement. That was the whole thing. So what he's saying is, yes, I like it now because it's going to come straight down right after we get this thing settled. And this plays a part in our strategy to bring inflation down.
1: But you do realize that's a dumb statement. Can't
0: no,
1: you acknowledge
0: it's
1: that?
0: Absolutely not.
1: Well, come on.
0: It's not.
1: I love it. He ran against Harris.
0: If you take the entire.
1: And Biden because of the high inflation. How do you suddenly say.
0: You're doing the same thing.
1: I love inflation. 4.2% is a good
0: because
1: number.
0: That's not all he
1: it's
0: said.
1: It's the highest in 3 years.
0: That's not all he said. You're cherry picking the beginning
1: you
0: of
1: the. You don't
0: a
1: like
0: sentence.
1: Inflation, do you?
0: It doesn't matter.
1: What do you mean it doesn't
0: what are you
1: matter?
0: Talking
1: come
0: about?
1: On.
0: You're cherry.
1: What are you, a millionaire and billionaire?
0: Is this all you're going to do?
1: No.
0: You're going to grab onto that
1: these
0: one
1: are
0: part
1: statements.
0: Of, no. You are.
1: I don't think about Americans' financial situation. What does he mean by that?
0: Because he's in the middle of a war, because he knows it's going to get better. He even said that. You cherry-picked again. You're doing
1: exactly.
0: I don't
1: care about the midterms.
0: No, stop interrupting me. Would you please do that for a second?
1: Am I not entitled to have
0: yes,
1: a
0: you
1: point
0: can have
1: of
0: an
1: view
0: opinion.
1: Here?
0: Yes,
1: you're
0: you can. You
1: are a MAGA.
0: My God.
1: It's idolatry for
0: why
1: Trump.
0: Talk?
1: Trump
0: why
1: is
0: talk?
1: Never wrong.
0: Go ahead,
1: these are
0: rant.
1: Stupid statements. Can't you at least acknowledge that?
0: No, because you're wrong. You're cherry-picking, and I tried to tell you that, but like you always do, you just interrupted me instead of listening to me, because you absolutely did what everybody in the media did. You cherry-picked statements to make him look as bad as he possibly could.
1: Well, you're part of the 35% of America that support Donald Trump. But up next, we got to talk about three women who were loyal to Donald Trump. Marjorie Taylor Greene, Stefanik, and now Nancy Mace. None of them who are running for re-election. Plus, a chance to see Toto and Christopher Cross next.
7: I'm Bernie Butter with your WOR traffic. Let's talk traffic. If you're heading for the George Washington Bridge, unfortunately, it is not letting up. You're still right around 60 minutes upstairs. And this is with all the lanes open. Just lots of volume on this Friday morning. Lower level is much better at 30. The Lincoln's going to be 20 minutes. And you're running 30 to 35 in at the Holland Tunnel. Now, south on New York State Thruway, delays into the Palisades with some crash activity into exit 13. And the LIE westbound is going to slow up into the northern state, exit 38. That is an accident with the left lane blocked off. Delays from before Glen Cove Road. The westbound side of the southern state seeing delays into Grand Avenue. And as you approach the city line, on the New Jersey Turnpike truck lanes northbound, still have a lane block south of Interchange 8A. This is ongoing emergency repairs. Our next traffic update's in 15 minutes. Now let's take a look at the WOR Weather Channel forecast.
9: Warm, humid morning and a hot, humid afternoon. Probably break the record of 93 in Central Park. I'm going 95. Heat advisory later this morning into this evening with an air quality alert. Chance of afternoon and evening storms, they may be severe. Could be some strong damaging winds and hail. Maybe an isolated tornado. Tonight, showers and thunderstorms will end early, 70, 60 suburbs. Tomorrow, sunshine, actually a little less humid, 90. Sunday, a few showers and thunderstorms in the afternoon, upper 80s. Currently 72 at WOR. I'm meteorologist Ray Stajic. Now, here's Dario with a check of today's top stories.
3: Good morning, Ray. The heat is on again across the area today. President Trump says a deal to end the war in Iran is in the works. And the Knicks head to San Antonio, hoping to bring home an NBA championship. Those stories and more coming up on 710 WOR.
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1: We now have the Trinity, the Troika, the Trifecta. First, it was Marjorie Taylor Greene. Split with the president over the release of the Epstein files. She wanted them released. The president said no. And she's on the outside looking in. She did not run for re-election. The second person was Elise Stefanik. Couldn't be more MAGA than Elise Stefanik. Very loyal to the president. But when he would not endorse her over Bruce Blakeman, she decided, that's it, I'm not running for governor, and I'm not running for re-election of the House seat. It's chaotic now in upstate New York. And now Nancy Mace, who lost running for the Republican primary to be the next governor of South Carolina, still the House member, and she said, I'm going to be added to the unemployment rolls on January 1st because I will not continue to serve. So those three loyal people. I don't know who else out there.
2: Thomas Massey, Bill Cassidy, John Cornyn, and lots of state senators, the attorney general in Georgia. It has been now about 25 people, and we're not even done all the primaries yet. If Donald Trump comes in and endorses your opponent or fails to endorse you, or in some cases actually campaigns against you, you're dead in the Republican Party. He has such control right now of the Republican Party, it's a death knell.
1: Well, the reason I bring up those three ladies is they were the most loyal. No question. They were
2: at
1: MAGA.
2: One point, and then they turned on him.
1: Well, then you lose them, you're going to lose some other Republicans, and you're going to lose independents. So it's okay going into the midterms if he thinks only his endorsement and his endorsement alone will guarantee that the Republicans keep the House and the Senate. Keep doing that.
2: I don't think he thinks that. I think that to keep his House in order, to keep the Republicans voting the way he wants them to on bills, he's sending a message that if you don't, I'm going to campaign against you. He's not the first president to do this.
1: No, but he's the most aggressive.
2: He is the most powerful. Mm-hmm. I mean, nobody has had a hold over a political party for a long, long time like he has over the Republican Party. I think this is probably set a record, the fact that his endorsement means so much in one party. It doesn't in the general. It doesn't as much in the general. But in the primaries, it's death. Let's get to some talkbacks.
4: Hey, Curtis, you should understand that Jessica Tisch is the only positive good thing that's in this administration. Sounds like you're going after her in a prelude to a possible mayoral matchup in a couple of years. I wonder. And by the way, New York City has never had riots in the streets after winning a championship. We're much better than other cities in that respect. So get off of the New York City people.
1: We never had watch parties before where it turned into mini riots. And by the way, I'm not the one who attacked Jessica Tisch. That was Jimmy Dolan, said she wasn't ready for prime time. She doesn't know how to handle this. We haven't heard from her since. She's probably in a fetal position saying to mommy and daddy, how do I respond to this? Nobody has ever criticized me. Well, get ready for more of that.
2: I will also point out that every city that had riots after a championship never had them before.
5: Hey, Larry, Curtis. You guys are talking about Jessica Tisch and Mia Mandami and the NBA finals. What about FIFA? You know, I mean, what kind of problems do you think that might cause? And are they ready for that?
1: I don't think it'll be any problems. I think it's a problem of not having enough cops and having to keep them on 12 hours of overtime and not having a budget that can sustain it. I don't really think we're going to have soccer fans rioting in the streets of New York. I really don't.
2: A little earlier, we talked about the documentary I did on Alex Scott, who started Alex's Lemonade Stand. Curtis was nice enough to bring that up, and somebody called reminding me of where she got the name.
4: You mentioned Alex Scott, the girl with the lemonade stand. Alexandra Scott was her name. There was a horse in 2005 named a Fleet Alex, who won the Preakness and the Belmont.
3: And the horse wasn't named specifically for her, but when the owners heard the story about the lemonade stand fund, they dedicated a portion of the horse's winnings to the Alex Scott Lemonade Stand Fund. Great story.
2: Yeah, if you watch the documentary online, I spoke to the owner of a Fleet Alex, and NBC Sports was kind enough to let us use the final, the stretch run, and it was amazing, just amazing.
1: Now let's give away some tickets.

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1: Morning, guys. It's day 2 of a heat advisory with the highs expected to top 90 degrees again. And that is before you factor in the humidity. A few school districts in New York plan to dismiss early. That's in accordance with a new law which requires them to do so if temperatures in classrooms reach 88 degrees. Iran state media says Tehran has not yet agreed to a peace deal with the U.S., but there is a possibility it could happen. President Trump, however, insists one could be signed as soon as this weekend. The U.S. Park Police is looking into the numbers 8647 etched into the grass near the Washington Monument this week. The Trump administration has argued in the past that the term could constitute a threat to the nation's 47th president. Well, the Knicks are headed to San Antonio for Game 5 of the NBA Finals tomorrow night. A win would give them the first championship in more than half a century. So far, though, there are no plans for an official watch party tomorrow night outside the Garden. Next news, 9 o'clock, bulletins at once. I'm Daria Albinger on 710 WOR.
2: All right, thank you, Daria. Brent Cutler from Pelham, New York. 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Next week at 8:25, tickets to see the reunion of the Guess Who with the original members, Randy Bachman and Burton Cummings. Well, coming up, a lot of big days. We got the UFC fight. We have Trump's birthday. And we have Flag Day. We're going to be talking about them all when we come back. And our iHeart Radio Music Festival is back, featuring live performances by Benson Boone, Goo Goo Dolls, Kenny Chesney, Lainey Wilson, Snoop Dogg, Weezer, and much more. 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
3: I'm Bernie Butter with your WOR traffic. Jammed on the westbound Cross Bronx. They've got emergency road work set up. The right lane is blocked between Webster Avenue and Jerome Avenue. It is heavy back from the Bruckner. Inbound George Washington Bridge, not good on that upper level. Up to 75 minutes for the upper level, 35 for the lower level. The Lincoln, much better, 15 minutes. And the Holland, right around 25 to 30 minutes. Southbound Van Wyck, heavy to Atlantic Avenue. And northbound, you're going to have delays into Linden Boulevard. That is construction. Expect slowdowns if you're traveling the FDR Drive northbound into the 70s with the crash. 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Now let's take a look at the WOR Weather Channel forecast.
4: Hot, humid day today. Heat advisory, 11 o'clock this morning until 8 o'clock this evening. That combines the air temperature, which, by the way, is probably going to be a record at 95, and the humidity, which would be in the low 70s in terms of dew points, which means it's going to feel close to 100. Now, mid-late afternoon storms could be severe also, coming in with a front right through this evening, overnight mainly cloudy, 70 degrees. Now, severe means winds, potentially 58-plus miles per hour, maybe some hail, possibly an isolated tornado. Then Saturday front through, sunshine, a little less humid, 90. Sunday, a few afternoon storms, upper 80s. Right now, 72 at WOR. I'm meteorologist Ray Stajic.
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19: Judy Sliwa and Larry Menti in the morning, 710 WOR.
0: No, I can remember, Larry, when then Citizen Trump came down the escalators at Trump Tower to announce he'd be running for the Republican nomination 2015 to become the next president. Remember, he had his personal doctor issue a letter about his health that he said has never been better. It's probably better than anybody that age at 69. And the guy, remember, he looked like Cousin It from the Addams Family. He had hair everywhere. And people were like, well, boy, times have changed. Now he's president. He just went to the Walter Reed Army Hospital for a complete workup. 22 medical specialists looked at him dealing with neurological issues, cardiological issues, vascular issues. He was given a clean bill of health. And once again, he said, you've never seen someone so healthy, and he will be 80 years old, the president, this Sunday, Flag Day. And also, there will be a UFC event in the Octagon right on the South Lawn of the White House. So no president has ever had 22 medical specialists ever look at him, test them, and then give him a clean bill of health.
2: Are we going to get to see any of that? Will a synopsis be released so we can see what we paid for?
0: I'm sure, but you see, the people want to criticize him. Will say, oh, must be issues. Well, guess what? Nobody ever asked that about Woodrow Wilson for the last 17 months. Remember, the wife was running because he had had a stroke, right, or FDR, or even Joe Biden. Now we're hearing Jill say, oh, I thought he had a stroke during the debate. The president is who he is. When you have 22 experts look at you, neurologists, cardiologists, vascular specialists, and say, you know, you could lose some weight, your diet, yeah, you know, the McDonald's stuff, the fast food should go. But they've been saying that all along. And yet,
2: he hasn't drank his whole life.
0: No.
2: And I really believe that's why he's as sharp as he is.
0: Or smoke?
2: Yeah. I mean, he didn't want to, because his brother died, and his brother was an alcoholic. And after that, he decided he was never going to drink his whole life. And I really think that helps him. I just want to stay consistent on this, because every single time there has been a medical exam for a president, regardless of what it is, I think we don't have to see the whole thing, but I think we have a right to know. And so I want to do that for Republicans and Democrats alike. We have a right to know. And we shouldn't get a watered down or a Pollyannish version of what he's dealing with.
0: Correct.
2: This is important. It's national security. And so we should be all getting it. So I think we should get some type of write-up of everything he went through and to show what he's dealing with. We don't need to know if he has psoriasis and stuff like that. But if it's a serious problem, we should know about it.
0: Absolutely. Now, a lot of attention, Dan White is putting on the UFC battles in the Octagon. You've seen the Octagon ring and all the items that are over it, you know, to deal with all the equipment for the broadcast, because it's also being broadcast. My God, we were in Times Square yesterday on our way to Red Lobster, and there were advertisements, videos about it going on Sunday. And I must tell you, it looks impressive if you're into UFC, if you're into mixed martial arts.
2: It better look impressive. It's worth $60 million. That's what it costs to put this monstrosity together.
0: Understood. I'm not into UFC. I'm not into mixed martial arts. I cannot see in a controlled setup. Obviously, if you're in the streets, you have to keep pounding your opponent because his friends, his associates may end up pounding you. You got to put him out. But not once somebody is down in the ring.
2: No, it's horrible. I hate it. My son loves it. And that's the age group. The 20-something males all love UFC, but it's hard to look at. It's horrible. They keep hitting each other even when the fight should be stopped. There's blood everywhere. You've had some serious injuries. You've had people knocked out. It is barbaric. And the worst part is, as I've said, I said a couple of days ago, they have women fighting, and they're constantly just battering each other, and you know, I never want to see that.
0: You know who's not going to be in that octagon ring? Probably the guy most synonymous with UFC, Conor McGregor. Although he is coming back and fighting in Vegas. Apparently he's all buffed up, he's roided up, he's hormoned up, and that's part of what he had to do to recover from that left leg that got snapped in two in that UFC match that was broadcast on TV. It was horrific. But you know, he's the one who's had the more up and down followings than any other UFC fighter, Conor McGregor from Ireland.
2: They don't really even talk about him anymore. All the new, and my son is a fan, and he knows everybody. He knows all of the names. We're just not onto this, well, but it's huge.
0: Natalie Magliori, who knows so much about the streets, and she comes to the suites each day. She's going to do that, but she knew nothing about Red Lobster. And she accompanied me and Natalie yesterday, her first experience at Red Lobster, as they're going to close their marquee store at 41st and 7th on Sunday night. That's coming up. Meantime, let me tell you something. 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
3: I'm Bernie Buddy with your WOR traffic. Pretty rough right now in the westbound Cross Bronx. They've set up construction with the right lane shut till further notice between Webster Avenue and Jerome Avenue. This is causing a delay back from the Bruckner and the inbound George Washington Bridge. Not good. With all lanes open, lots of volume, 60 to 75 upstairs. Half that for the lower level. The Lincoln even better, 15 minutes. And the Holland is running about 25 to 30 minutes for either approach. Ongoing roadwork stop on Van Wyck by Atlantic Avenue with the right lane closed. That's causing a delay. You got northbound delay into Linden Boulevard with construction as well. And the crash on the FDR Drive northbound in the 70s cleared. This report is sponsored by the NYC. The big soccer tournament is here. Extreme gridlock also here. Skip the traffic. Take public transit. Sit back, relax, and arrive on time. In a showdown of transit versus traffic, transit wins every time. Our next traffic update's in 15 minutes. Now let's take a look at the WOR Weather Channel forecast.
4: Warm, humid morning and a hot, humid afternoon. Probably break the record of 93 in Central Park. I'm going 95. Heat advisory later this morning into this evening with an air quality alert. Chance of afternoon and evening storms. They may be severe. Could be some strong, damaging winds and hail. Maybe an isolated tornado. Tonight, showers and thunderstorms will end early, 70, 60 suburbs. Tomorrow, sunshine, actually a little less humid, 90. Sunday, a few showers and thunderstorms in the afternoon, upper 80s. Currently 72 at WOR. I'm meteorologist Ray Stajic. Now, here's Dario with a check of today's top stories.
1: Good morning, Ray. It's the second day of a heat advisory. The president says a deal to end the war in Iran could be signed this weekend. And the World Cup kicks off today here in the U.S. Those stories and more coming up on 710 WOR.
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7: Yesterday, huge day in advance of the closing of the Marquee Red Lobster at 41st and 7th, Sunday night at 11. It's over. I've been sitting shiva, as you know. In the meantime, Natalie, our producer, accompanied me and a last-second addition is Natalie Migliori, who had never had the Red Lobster experience in her whole life. And when I walked in that door and I told our server, get the cheddar biscuits right away. Delicious. Did I not eat the whole basket of cheddar biscuits?
8: Yeah, I almost didn't get one. I was like, wow, he's really going for it. I better reach in now while they're fresh. And then they had to replenish the basket. But the guy was so great that he kept bringing the basket back. Yeah. Like, he was like, you want
9: Jose,
8: more?
9: He's our man.
8: He was a great waiter.
10: Man, all of you have raved about this
9: waiter.
10: Oh, he
9: was the best. Just wait. We're going to be posting him. Start following us on Instagram and Facebook. Yep. We have a lot of video coming. We have a little preview. A little preview of it today of Curtis putting his order in.
8: Yep.
9: He doesn't like sides. That's all I'm going to say.
8: So we took the sides for him.
9: So you got to watch the video.
8: Yeah.
10: So you were perfect together.
8: There you go.
7: And for having no knowledge about Red Lobster, when Jose, who's married, has children, has no job as of Sunday night, she goes, oh, there's a Red Lobster up where I shop in a mall in Westchester. And I'm saying to myself, what? You knew where Red Lobster was and you never bothered going in?
8: It's just because it's never called me, and so I'm very proud.
10: It's never called you?
8: Yeah. They never invited me in. No. I was very thrilled with my first experience. Maybe I will go to the one in Yonkers, and especially if Waiter Jose tells us that he's going to be there for a little bit before he jumps to his next thing, maybe we'll go visit him. He really was great, I got to say.
10: Yeah, all loved him.
9: I know.
10: And he sounds like he'd be a great employee. He's looking for a job, right?
9: We're going to start the campaign. Hire Jose.
8: Hire Jose.
9: So just wait for it. It's coming up on Instagram and Facebook too, very soon. And I think we're going to put him on TikTok too.
8: Yeah, yeah.
9: He could become TikTok famous.
10: Oh, yeah. That's wonderful. That's
8: him and the
10: so nice
8: and the.

0: the jumbo shrimp that that Curtis got, the endless shrimp dish.
1: We all the shrimp you could eat for $34.50.
2: How much do you think you ate?
1: A lot.
0: Yeah.
1: A lot.
3: He even ate some of mine as we were leaving. He's like, let me grab that off your plate.
0: I was like, Curtis, we could have taken it home. No, no, no. This stays here. That was Curtis. But look, you guys know we took our trip to Red Lobster. Hopefully by the time Red Lobster closes, the Knicks will have closed out the series. That's probably what we went around talking about today. We spent the whole week talking about the Red Lobster and the Knicks. But that's where it's taking us again today. Look, the Knicks broke their 13-game postseason winning streak on Monday, but didn't even give it a second thought since they refused to give up another game on Wednesday. Beating the San Antonio Spurs in a historic come-from-behind win, we know it. We've been covering it, right? We've been talking about superstitions, though, all week. I can't wear orange because the first time I wore orange this whole postseason, what happened, guys?
1: They lost.
2: It's the only game they lost.
0: And we don't want that for our boys, okay? So is anyone else making sure to keep their routine so the Knicks bring home some hardware?
4: My husband bought me a black finals Knick hat. I was upset I wore it that day. I will wear that Knick final hat after they win, but I'm going to keep my blue and my Crocs that nobody have on. I'm going to keep that on every day until this is over.
5: All I have to do is just wake up and wish we win. That's it. That's the superstition is waking up.
6: Just show up. You see, one thing, I wasn't buying a new Knick hat till we won. So that's maybe about it. No new Knick gear. Like these fake Knick fans out here. No, man.
0: that hat had some wear and tear on it that he was wearing. I hope they win soon so that he can get himself a new hat. Okay. Look, even the Knicks themselves have superstitions. Turns out Kat's wife, Karl Anthony Towns' wife, Jordan Woods, has this orange bag, okay? And she's brought it to every game that they've won, except for, what do you think, Monday.
7: Yes.
0: Yeah. So, as cute as that superstition is, she's going to, I hope she brings that bag where whatever game, the Saturday's game. This one, though, from this New Yorker has got to be my favorite.
8: No drinking until they get a chip.
3: When did this start? Did this start when they made it to finals, or did this start?
8: Yeah, it's just the finals. We got f***ed up for all the rest of the because we were sober when they came back from 22 against Cleveland. So now we're going to be sober for the finals until tomorrow night when they win, and they were going to get totally f***ing wasted.
3: Have you lost weight since doing this?
8: Of course not.
0: He was my favorite. In fact, I wish somebody had a picture of me from this morning. This guy was, I could feel his energy that I had to climb, you know, the metal barricade. Sorry, NYPD. I was standing atop an NYPD metal barricade so I could reach the mic to his mouth because he didn't want to get off the pickup truck that he was sitting on. But he was awesome, this guy. It was so fun. And that's kind of like what this whole Knicks experience has been about. For the most part, fans have been telling me they don't care where the Knicks win as long as they win. But New Yorkers were really waiting to see if there's going to be a watch party outside MSG.
4: The outside part of it kind of help fans who can't afford to get in. But when you take that away and the ticket prices, it's trying to break our spirit, but we're not having it.
9: I am so mad that they don't allow them to do it in front of the Garden anymore. It's the stupidest thing in the world. You take away from the atmosphere, the energy. That's why we've been having to fight back these rough games, because ever since the president came, you don't allow it.
1: Well, hopefully, Natalie, we will have victory by the time you return Monday morning at 8:50. 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
12: It's 79 degrees at 9 o'clock. Good morning. I'm Daria Albinger. So was it hot enough for you yesterday? Then you should love the weather today.
13: Hundreds of free cooling centers are now available for New Yorkers to beat the heat. Mayor Zora Mamdani is urging New Yorkers to take advantage of them with these dangerous hot conditions.
14: Drink lots of water, wear sunscreen, and look after our older neighbors who are more vulnerable to
7: to this condition.
13: The city is offering a new feature, Link NYC kiosks, that'll display real-time walking directions to the nearest cooling center within a 10-minute walk. The city loses about 500 people to heat-related deaths annually. I'm Scott Pringle, WOR News.
12: We are in a heat advisory until 8 o'clock tonight. Con Ed is still working to restore power to about 2,500 customers after last night's strong storms. And a reminder that some school districts may dismiss early today. There is a new law in New York that took effect back in September. It requires schools to dismiss when classroom temperatures reach 88 degrees. Iran state media says Tehran has not yet agreed on a peace deal with the U.S., but says there is a possibility it could happen. President Trump insists one could be signed as soon as this weekend. Police in Yonkers want to know if a TikTok challenge may be behind a deadly choking this week.
0: Officials at the Sonia Sotomayor Community Schools say the sixth grader choked on a donut that may have been purchased as part of a school fundraiser. They're trying to figure out if the boy was taking part in a TikTok challenge where people attempt to eat food in one bite. Authorities say the student was in a fourth floor hallway when a staff member saw him in distress and rushed to his aid. But parents want clarity and video footage of the moments leading up to the incident. A grief counselor was made available to the school community along with a therapy dog. Natalie Migliori, WOR News.
12: SpaceX will launch the largest IPO in history today when it could make Elon Musk a trillionaire. The rocket company plans to sell more than 555 million shares at $135 each. WOR News Time 9:02.
14: I'm Bernie Buddy with the WOR Traffic. There's still this road work on the westbound Cross Bronx. They've got the right lane shut between Webster Avenue and Jerome Avenue. This is causing a big delay back from the Bruckner into town. The George Washington Bridge still pretty busy, 45 to 60 upstairs. It's going to be right around 20 for the lower level. Go with the Lincoln if you can. That's maybe 10 to 15 minutes. And the Holland is still right around 20 to 25 minutes. The delays on the stretch of the Van Wyck northbound into Atlantic Avenue, that is construction. You also have southbound road work by Exit 5. And there's a crash on the eastbound into Cross Bay Boulevard. Expect slowdowns on the turnpike truck lanes by Interchange 8A. Right lane shut with construction. 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
16: I'm meteorologist Ray Stajic with the Weather Channel. We'll see a shower, thunder shower threat get ramped up later today. We may sneak a shower in this morning. That's new to the forecast based on current radar trends. Into the afternoon, the clouds are mixed with sunshine. Should get about 94, 95 degrees, which would break a record of 93. Tonight, a chance of showers and thunderstorms early. Now, some of the storms this afternoon and this evening may be severe, even on into early tonight. Then overnight, cloudy, 70. Tomorrow, developing sunshine near 90. Chance of showers and thunderstorms Sunday afternoon, upper 80s. Currently, 75 at WOR.
12: Mets beat St. Louis 5-4. The Yankees have the night off at the World Cup. Mexico down South Africa. And it's U.S. versus Paraguay tonight in Los Angeles. The Knicks heading to San Antonio for Game 5 of the NBA Final tomorrow night. One more win, they get the title. 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Next news, 9:30 bulletins at once. I'm Daria Albinger on 710 WOR.

0: Oh, well, the Save America Act has new life. It took a lot of votes to get there, but it passed the Senate. By the way, we always talk about the Save Act. It stands for Safeguarding American Voter Eligibility America Act. And what they did is they attached it to a spending bill. In a late night session where they voted on it over and over again, and it kept failing, by the way, because Republicans came over and voted against it. So there was a lot of arm twisting. There's a lot of changing of the bill. And finally, it passed when Susan Collins, of all people, flipped her vote. Now, you know, she had a conversation with the White House. And they probably talked about how close her race is in Maine with Graham Plattner, and you're going to need Donald Trump, and you're going to need our resources. You see, everybody thinks that it's just the endorsement they're talking about. No, it's money from the RNC. And so it's finally going to go. And it's amazing that it took this long. It's have to go back to the House now because now it is in a bigger package. They're not going to vote on it by itself. It did pass the House by itself before, but now it looks like the SAVE Act is going to pass. 80% of Americans are for this bill. So thank God, because now this is really going to affect the midterm elections, Curtis.
1: Oh, yeah, because everybody believes you should have to be able to show some kind of official ID in order to first register to vote, and each time you come to the poll to vote. I mean, it just makes sense. You do it in almost every other aspect of your life. If you're getting free tickets now, free World Cup tickets to Zohan, you have to provide identification before they give it to you. Valid.
0: Remember when I told you I rented bikes?
1: Yes.
0: I had to show identification to rent a bike.
1: And this is really going to have an impact on California. Because in California, they tell you, we would prefer a state ID when you first register, a driver's license, a social security card, last four digits, you know. But in lieu of that, if you don't have it, we'll take a health club membership card, an employee ID card, credit card, debit card, prescription drug label, an insurance card. Oh, and so naturally, this is going to be targeting California first and foremost because that's the most recent election cycle. We still don't have all the ballots counted there.
0: No, it's
1: still
0: amazing.
1: Not.
0: That's amazing. It's so embarrassing for California that this is still happening, and it happens every election out there.
1: And remember, under California law, homeless people can register to vote even though they don't have a fixed residency. So if all of a sudden I happen to be in MacArthur Park, which is in the Ramparts, which has all kinds of meth heads, people using fentanyl, you know, just not in control of their mental and physical faculties, doesn't matter, I can vote. And the other issue is people who come around bundling ballots. Because California is one of those states where whether you want a mail-in ballot or not, you're going to get it. There are 40 million people, 19 million eligible voters, and whether you want one or not, you're going to get it. And that leads to fraud because they allow for ballot harvesting. That means somebody can go around and collect all these ballots and bring them in. They got drop boxes there. You don't even have to go through a county clerk or a board of elections. You can put it in the drop box. And it just opens up the potential for so much corruption. So I'm glad to see that we may actually see this SAVE Act in full effect for the honesty and in the integrity of the democratic process of one man, one woman, one vote, and that vote is a legitimate vote, not a vote of illegal aliens or a vote of people who should not be voting. On the other matter of California, the president has, through the Department of Justice, appointed a assistant attorney general to lead the office in L.A. This guy is aggressive. He is formerly a Republican congressman. He went and did a press conference yesterday. And, Larry, he did something that has never been done before. He announced something preliminarily. Normally, you only announce when indictments are unsealed. Then you have the big press conference. You know, you've probably been a reporter. I've gone to many of those. They only announce it, you know, when they unseal the indictment. 2 weeks ahead of time, he goes, yeah, we're going to be unsealing indictments for ballot fraud involving these mail-in ballots 2 weeks from now. So you can imagine people out there wondering, gee, did they snag us? Did they get us?
0: Probably everybody in California is worried because they all cheated. It's wonderful that they're doing this. It's wonderful they're trying to clean up the process. But you know why this is happening. Because Donald Trump says the elections were stolen from him, and now he wants to go out and prove that, yes, there is voter fraud happening across the country.
1: Now, another issue that came about at the end of last week hasn't really received much attention because of everything going on involving the world and also other issues. The United States Postal Service, which is really a quasi-entity of the government, because without our funding, it cannot survive. And let's face it, the moment that Jeff Bezos said, oh, no, I'm not sending Amazon packages through the United Service Postal Service any longer, that was it. The only thing they got going for them is that they deliver ballots, mail-in ballots. You know, they deliver it to you, and then they actually you can mail it in to them directly. Well, the U.S. Postal Service has proposed a new rule that would allow it to refuse to deliver mail ballots in states that don't turn over voter rolls to the feds. That was proposed as of last week. It calls on states to compile a list of mail-in voters that Postal Service employees would use to screen ballots to see if they're eligible. If the state refuses, they will not send them ballots. Now, you know that's going to be tied up in court. A lot of work for the lawyers, but that's another bold initiative. And then what just happened is the president had originally tried to appoint a new intelligence chief to replace Tulsi Gabbard, who is leaving on June 19th because of the illness of her husband. He has a form of what appears to be incurable bone cancer. So the president tried to put Bill Polton first, that top housing official who had no experience in intelligence. There was a House revolt. There was a Senate revolt of Democrats and Republicans. So he did a pivot and shift. And he is now putting up for nomination Jay Clayton, who's a U.S. attorney in Manhattan, the most powerful DOJ office other than Washington, D.C. He was recommended by the CIA director Ratcliffe. He's got a big background as chairman of Securities and Exchange Commission. Seems to be acceptable to both sides because they didn't want that other guy.
0: But the other guys, they still want him in. They still want him in temporarily until this guy is confirmed. But they're saying they're going to hold up the vote on everything because they find Pulte unacceptable. Here's Adam Schiff.
2: Well, I think what the president wants is he wants Pulte in place beginning in the middle of June. And then however long it takes to confirm, if Jay Clayton is confirmed, Pulte would serve in that role. He would be free to weaponize the data of the American people. He would be free to alter conclusions of intelligence reports to suit the president's preferences. He would be free to engage in election interference.
1: Oh, come on. He's a place setter.
0: Yeah,
1: everybody
0: exactly,
1: knows that. And,
0: exactly.
1: And both sides are going to universally confirm Jay Clayton. And guess what? His focus is going to be election fraud. Remember, we were wondering, why was Tulsi Gabbard, national security the intelligence chief before, at Fulton County when the FBI director, Kash Patel, was there seizing the ballots, remember, from the 2020 election? We couldn't wonder what, well, the president wants him used to deal with election fraud. All I want to know from the new intelligence chief, where are the 40 boxes that were supposed to be declassified that supposedly were taken by the CIA on the JFK investigation, RFK, Martin Luther King Jr. assassination, and the use of LSD by the CIA in the 50s?
0: No, I want to make sure that our elections are safe, and I want to find out about election fraud because I believe there has been election fraud. I don't know if it turned elections. I don't know if, but I do know in cities there's been election fraud for years and years and years, and it seems to be only in Democratic states, and it seems to be only in Democratic cities. So that's why this is such a big issue to Donald Trump, because he believes if he cracks down on fraud, it's going to turn elections, and I think that's the case.
1: One last thing. Remember, I had given advice to Pratt, who ran a great race for mayor, except he didn't have institutional support because there are no institutional clubs, Republican clubs, really, of significance in L.A. Remember, I warned him, don't say you're going to leave to Arkansas. like Cuomo threatened to leave to Florida if Zohar Mamdani won. They're now pounding him for that. Here's a guy who can be a future superstar, really can help bring the Republicans back to where it is a two-party system now in California, because now it's a uniparty system. We'll see how the gubernatorial election turns out. But because he even suggested that he would leave to Arkansas, they're all ganging up on him.
0: Yeah, yep, exactly. So I think he's going to stay. As a matter of fact, if Hilton wins, he might be part of the administration. When we come back, the most important people in music, the songwriters. We'll tell you who got into the Songwriter Hall of Fame next.
3: I'm Bernie Buddy with your WOR traffic. Delays on the Hutch both ways, heading into the drawbridge as you travel towards Orchard Beach. That is all because of an earlier opening of that drawbridge. Meantime, on the westbound cross Bronx between Webster Avenue and Jerome Avenue, still have the right lane shut. This is emergency construction. It's going to be there till further notice. It is jammed back from the Bruckner. And the George Washington Bridge inbound upper level still 45 to 60. Lower levels way better, 20 minutes. The Lincoln even better still, 5 to 10. And the Holland is about 25 minutes for either approach. If you're on the Belt eastbound, we're seeing lots of traffic into Cross Bay Boulevard. It's a crash. All to inside the street parking rules in effect for today. Now traveling the Van Wyck southbound construction by Atlantic Avenue. Northbound into Linden Boulevard, the right lane is shut. Our next traffic update's in 15 minutes. Now let's take a look at the WOR Weather Channel forecast.
4: Clouds have been tough this morning. We've had some sunshine, hazy and warm. It'll continue to be hazy, warm, and humid today. Heat advisory along with an air quality alert. Might get a shower to sneak through this morning. Later today, a better chance of scattered showers and thunderstorms that threaten into early tonight. 95 may feel like 100. If these clouds hang around, might not quite get to 95. The record's 93. Some of the storms this afternoon and this evening may be severe. Sun on tap for Saturday near 90. Chance of showers and thunderstorms Sunday afternoon, upper 80s. Right now, 75 at WOR. I'm meteorologist Ray Staging. Now, here's Daria with a check of today's top stories.
5: 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The heat is on again across the area today. President Trump says a deal to end the war in Iran is in the works. 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
0: Well, one of the top of awards in the music industry that doesn't... One of the top awards in the music industry that doesn't get a whole lot of attention is the induction into the Songwriters Hall of Fame. And last night, they inducted 9 people, and the one that got the most attention, the one that always gets the most attention.
1: God. What has she written about? 275 songs. They're all the same. They're all the same beat, the same rhythm, the same. Come on. Don't tell me she hijacked this event, Taylor Swift.
0: Well, I don't agree with you at all, but she did hijack the event. She cried. And she spoke for 21 minutes. That was her induction speech.
1: What is she running for office? 21 minutes?
0: I don't know why. But it's Taylor Swift, and she showed up, so I guess she got all the time she wanted. Listen, of all the people that were inducted, a song and a songwriter, Kenny Loggins from Loggins and Messina, then he had a wonderful career on his own. He wrote one of my favorite songs ever that he wrote after getting a letter from his brother that his brother was going to get married because they were going to have a child. And he was complaining about they didn't have any money. And he actually took the letter and wrote a song.

0: Want to bet she didn't give a 21-minute speech?
1: if she showed up. The amazing thing is there was nine people inducted. You know a lot of them. Of course, you know Gene Simmons and Paul Stanley from Kiss. You know Taylor Swift. You know Kenny Loggins. You know Alanis Morissette. But some of the names that got in you may not know, like Walter Afanasieff. He wrote the biggest Christmas song, well, of modern history, All I Want for Christmas Is You. He also wrote another hit song for Mariah Carey, Hero. And then there's Christopher Tricky Stewart, who is a rich man. Listen to the songs he wrote. This is just some of it. Umbrella by Rihanna, which was a number one song. The Single Ladies by Beyonce, huge hit song, number one song. And Justin Bieber's first hit and maybe his biggest hit, Baby. So congratulations to everybody, and thanks for the music.
0: 21-minute speech by Taylor Swift. What the hell did she talk about?
2: We were just talking about all these great artists and all their accomplishments. You cannot get over the 21 minutes.
0: She hijacked that. She's going to get married in Madison Square Garden the eve of our 250th birthday, July 3rd. What is she going to have? Anderson Cooper there, and what's his name? Cohen. Being a drunken stupor there. They're going to be on CNN.
1: What happened
0: to our 250th birthday?
1: Man, I really admire Taylor Swift. I think she's written some tremendous songs, and I also just admire the way she handles herself. Plus, she's the best marketing person in music. Here's some talkbacks.
3: We're going to have an Iranian peace deal. The real reason is the Iranians finally agreed to have a Trump Tower and golf course in Iran.
0: Yeah, in Tehran. Absolutely. That could sweeten up Donald Trump. No doubt about it.
1: That was a great talk, Beck.
4: It's announced we're close to a deal with Iran. It must be a Thursday.
1: I get it. I get the redux on that.
5: Larry and Curtis. Okay, inflation. It exists. However, checking the gas station locally that I use to gauge things by, price of gasoline has dropped 24 cents in the last day or two, from $4.23 down to $3.99 last night. So something's happening.
1: Yeah, it's still
5: change is already underway.
1: It dropped, but it's still too high. It was down under three. So.
0: What is this guy, an expert on inflation? It was bad with Biden. It's bad now. What does he have, a measuring rod, you know, like a meteorologist, you know, he gives you the inflationary guide each day?
1: Well, we all have a measuring rod when we go to get gas in our car.
0: Yeah.
6: People say Trump should finish Iran off. A lot of conservatives, by the way. He's got to finish the job. What does that mean? 90 million people starving? Can't go to work, can't do anything? Trying to get to other countries now? Humanitarian crisis? Trying to get into the U.S.? What does that mean? Finish them off.
1: He said that as a blind threat, and I know what you're talking about with that. But no, all he wants to do is get rid of their nuclear weapons program, and now open up the Straits of Hormuz and make sure that they never get a nuclear weapon. And that to me is a noble cause. It's something that every person in Congress, every single person that's been in the presidency for the last 60 years has said, and they've never done it.
7: You know, these Antifa groups and all of these anti-American groups, Curtis, what's their end game? What do they want to transform this beautiful America into? What do they want? That's what I don't understand. You got the greatest country in the world, the greatest opportunity in the world, and these guys want to break it down, bust it off at the knees? I don't understand it. I don't understand it at all. God bless what's left of it. Have a good day, guys.
0: You know, Antifa just represents anarchy. Anarchy does not support Democrats, Republicans, any structured form of government. They want to destroy it. This happened before World War II. You had anarchists, not called Antifa at the time, battling communists, battling socialists, battling Nazis. But they were opposed to everybody because they just wanted to, they want to destroy everybody.
1: Problem is, some of those anarchists are getting elected now. Now let's get to Daria Albinger with the 9:30 news. Daria.
8: How hot is it, guys? Well, it may be too hot for the kids to go to school today. Some districts in New York plan to dismiss early. That's in accordance with a new New York state law. It requires them to do so if temperatures in classrooms reach 88 degrees. This is day two of a heat advisory. It runs through 8 tonight. Con Ed says it's working to restore power to about 2,500 customers, some who lost power during those strong storms that rolled through last night. Well, President Trump says he canceled last night's airstrikes on Iran because they'd made a breakthrough in peace talks and that a deal could be signed as early as this weekend. Well, now Iran state media is saying that's not quite what happened. Tehran has not agreed to anything yet, but it says it's possible they could. One more win and the Knicks will win their first NBA championship in over half a century. But first, they're going to have to get past the Spurs in Game 5 tomorrow night. And it is being played in San Antonio. And this is not going to please a lot of New York fans. There is still no plans for a watch party outside MSG. The opening bell has sounded on Wall Street. The Dow is up 287 points. The NASDAQ, 6 points on the plus side. And the S&P is up 12 points. Next news, 10 o'clock bulletins at once. I'm Daria Albinger on 710 WOR.
0: Oh, we got a movie guy coming up, Joe Neumeier. Got more homework for him to do. Documentaries he's going to have to watch and report back to us on. But right now, let me report back to you about the insurance that so many of you businessmen, businesswomen have to carry. 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
10: I'm Bernie Vider with the WOR Traffic. If you're traveling on the Van Wyck north and southbound, you got some heavy delays to Atlantic Avenue. That is construction. Also on the Deegan northbound by West 230th Street, the left lane shut with construction. That's a 35-minute crawl and about a 30-minute delay on the westbound Cross Bronx trying to head past Webster Avenue where there's road work set up along the right side. It's busy back from the Bruckner, the George Washington Bridge inbound upper 45 to 60, way better lower level. That's going to be 20 minutes. There's road work set up outbound lower level. The left lane is blocked off. In at the Lincoln, you're only about 10, and the Holland's still 25 to 30. 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Our next traffic update's in 15 minutes. Now let's take a look at the WOR Weather Channel forecast.
11: Clouds with some limited sun this morning. Going to throw a shower into the forecast. Seen a few popping up on radar. Better chance mid to late afternoon through this evening. Otherwise, sunny and hot with a heat advisory and air quality alert. Close to 95. If we get to 93, we tie a record for the date. It'll feel close to 100. That threat for showers and thunderstorms this afternoon and early tonight could bring with it some severe weather. That overnight, mainly cloudy, 70. A little cooler suburbs. Sunshine breaks out tomorrow near 90. Chance of showers and thunderstorms Sunday afternoon, 88. Currently 75 at WOR. I'm meteorologist Ray Stigick.
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1: I'll tell you what. Steven Spielberg and a movie about aliens. I mean, E.T., Close Encounters. I'm in. I'm excited about this movie, Joe Neumeier. Joe Neumeier is a film journalist and WOR Movie Minute host who joins us every week at this time. This sounds great, Joe.
6: Hey, Larry. Yeah, it is. I mean, obviously, it's a great pedigree. You've got Steven Spielberg. You know, I'm a huge Spielberg fan. Some people think, oh, sentimentality, or they harken back to the movies of the 80s or the 90s, maybe. Look, Spielberg is one of the master storytellers of this or any generation. And when you pair him up with Aliens, as you mentioned, Close Encounters, E.T., War of the Worlds, remember that great film from 20 years ago? Terrific film. I like this. I gotta say, though, I'm not as crazy about it as I am about all those other ones that we mentioned, and maybe as much as other critics. But that's not to say it isn't really good. It's just maybe that I had such high expectations for it. It's called Disclosure Day, and in sort of a interesting twist, Spielberg is giving us some stuff to think about even within the action movie stuff. It's got an action movie feel, like kind of almost like from the 70s, like a paranoid thriller from the 70s. And in that is some of the stuff I kind of don't really gel with. It's kind of got, you know, there's a great action moment on involving a car and a train, but there's some stuff that kind of like about the technology of aliens on Earth that it's a little distracting. That said, it is a really great, thoughtful movie about this idea. It doesn't, you know, kind of dance around the idea. It's about, like, look, there's this idea that aliens have been on Earth since at least 1947 in Roswell, and Spielberg has a lot of fun with that. So it's a really good time at the movies, but don't expect that big, giant sense of wonder or awe or maybe even sort of, you know, kind of curiosity that came with things like Close Encounters, which to me is sort of like going to cinema church. You know, Close Encounters is one of the great movies. So a solid three stars. I wish I could give it more, but it's still a solid movie, and it's still really a good time at the movies, and thoughtful, makes you think about stuff, including aliens.
0: Joe,
6: which is always good.
0: I've seen the marketing. It was all over Times Square, old school, you know, big billboards and all that. Last week, you were telling us about these YouTube sensations, these Gen Zers, who are making all kinds of money, millions of dollars on films, and they're not doing any of that. Is this going to help the box office, or is it just the fact that it's a Spielberg movie and people, that's all they have to hear, and they're there?
6: I think exactly right, Chris. It is going to help the box office, and the Spielberg name will bring people in. I mean, it might make upwards of 60 million. It's tracking now at about like 60, 65 million. I know, Larry, you always love that stuff. It's tracking at like 65 million or so. I think it's going to be big, and people are going to the movies. It's funny, Curtis, because remember last week you were saying, which one should you take your wife to? I was like, I don't know, take her to dinner and tell her a scary story instead. The kids who are going to those movies, Back Rooms and Obsession and that kind of stuff, they're hearing about those from their friends, from TikTok, from YouTube. They don't need the kind of the old school stuff, but I think the old school stuff is what's going to bring people to the Spielberg movie and the name, you know, because it's so, as Larry said, it's Spielberg and Aliens. People line up right there, and they have for 50 years since Close Encounters.
1: Yeah, and you can watch all the old Spielberg movies streaming as well. And any great alien movie streaming. There's so many of them.
6: Oh, so many. And, you know, we mentioned the other, the Spielberg. I want to say Close Encounters is now on Peacock. If anybody hasn't seen it, definitely watch it there on as big of a screen as you can. And then, you know, there's a whole bunch of other Spielberg movies that are all streaming. I just want to throw out a couple of them. Catch Me If You Can is on Hulu, which is an underappreciated Spielberg movie. No Aliens, but really great. And Empire of the Sun is on Apple. But then there's, when you think about it, like these movies, like this kind of reminds me a little bit of Arrival. Disclosure Day reminds me a little of Arrival. Remember that from about 10 years ago, where Amy Adams is a linguistic professor, and she kind of has to figure out this alien language from these aliens that have landed on Earth in order to save them and maybe save ourselves. It sort of reminds me of that. That's a great one. Obviously, Starman is also really good.
1: I love Starman. One of my favorite movies.
6: Yeah.
0: All right. Well,
6: yeah, funny thing. Yeah.
0: Joe Neumeier, yeah. Mm-hmm. You've filibustered enough time away on Spielberg. I gave you a homework assignment last week. Let me recap for our audience. It was the start of the Tribeca Film Festival. They're right in the middle of their showings. And they were talking about how they're going to be showing the first ever Mario Cuomo biop. And in fact, it's in coordination with what would have been his 94th birthday this Monday, June 15th. And I said to you, a lot of these biops, first it was J-Lo, then Michael Jackson, they scrub any negativity out. It's just basically a promo for the person. And I said, there was one scene I was looking for that really turned on Mario as wanting to win as opposed to having a moral compass. When his son, Andrew Cuomo, in his 20s, his campaign manager against Ed Koch, they were in a runoff 77 to become mayor. And his son said, Dad, there's only one way we win this. We printed them up in the printing presses last night. Here are the placards. We'll put them up all over the five boroughs. Vote for Cuomo, not the homo. It took Mario all of 38 seconds to do a Julius Caesar thumbs up. And now you know the rest of the story. Is it in this biop?
6: It is not. Gotta tell. I've seen the movie. It is not, Curtis. It is, and to your point about does it scrub the? Yeah, it kind of does. I liked the documentary. I thought that it's called Mario. It was at the Tribeca Film Festival. It is a very interesting documentary, and it fills in on a lot of the back. You know, the backstory of Cuomo and a lot of his decisions, both as lieutenant governor and as governor, all that stuff. It does not go into that moment from the 78 mayoral campaign.
0: So now you got more homework, okay? You got more homework. So. You got your number two pencil?
6: I got a busy schedule already, Curtis.
0: Oh, doesn't matter. This is important. Award-winning documentarian, our own Larry Menti. The documentary, Ben Franklin, Stealing Lightning from the Sky, 2006. It was what would have been Ben Franklin's birthday, got a lot of renown. And then his documentary, Alex Scott, A Stand for Hope, about that lemonade stand. I want you to watch both. I want you to review it next week because it was so pertinent to two of the stories that we talked about earlier today.
1: They're both on YouTube, by the way, and they both are for TV, so they fit into the half hour, so you can watch them very easily. I did put them in the film festivals, and it won several film festivals, so, and I got like 50 Emmys or something like that for them. So
0: 50 Emmys?
1: It was a lot.
6: I can't wait to see it. You know what? Just like the best Spielberg film, it sounds like one's going to engage my heart and one's going to engage my head. It's going to make me think. Well, I think that's a great combo. Maybe we got the next Spielberg right here, with or without aliens.
0: You got homework, Joe Neumeier, our WOR film reviewer. And then up next, you know what we got to talk about? There's still, as you heard from our news gal, no plan on what to do with all the fans who are going to turn out in the streets around Madison Square Garden tomorrow night as Game 5 takes place in San Antonio. Will there be a riot? Why is there so much quiet out of police headquarters on this and from City Hall? I'll let you know why. Meantime, $5 billion a day. That's right. The government is adding approximately $5 billion a day in debt for a variety of reasons. Democrats and Republicans, they're both guilty. And all they do is lift the debt ceiling and the deficit ceiling and print more money at the Treasury. Look, that's not going to help your investments. You want something solid. 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
7: I'm Bernie Buddy with your WOR traffic. In the Bronx, a very slow trip westbound cross Bronx into Webster Avenue. Construction blocks the right lane. It is jammed back from the Bruckner. If you're traveling northbound on the major Deegan, they have roadwork set up from West 230th Street into Van Cortlandt Park South with the left lane closed. That's a 30-minute delay back from exit 12. You're still a bit slow both ways on the Hutch at the drawbridge heading past Orchard Beach because of an earlier opening of the drawbridge. 45 minutes inbound upper level George, 15 lower. The Lincoln's down to 10. The Holland is still 25 to 30. There was a stall vehicle there earlier. 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Our next traffic updates in 15 minutes. Now let's take a look at the WOR Weather Channel forecast.
8: Clouds have been tough this morning. We've had some sunshine, hazy and warm. It'll continue to be hazy, warm and humid today. Heat advisory along with an air quality alert. Might get a shower to sneak through this morning. Later today, a better chance of scattered showers and thunderstorms that threaten into early tonight. 95.

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14: Wow, this is amazing. There is still no plan coming out of City Hall nor One Police Plaza from the police commissioner who's been invisible, Jessica Tisch, and Mayor Zohran Mamdani. They're probably clustering together, wondering how they're going to deal with Jimmy Dolan, who's going to be down in San Antonio. And if you know Jimmy Dolan the way I know Jimmy Dolan, now that he's fired the shot right across their bow, called them incompetent, not ready for prime time. Who's your daddy? I'm the party king of New York. You're the party poopers. I want Knick fans and citizens to

0: celebrate. I can easily see him. My prediction is Karnak the Magnificent. He's down in San Antonio. He's walking around. I say, look at this. They're taking care of all their fans. They got the Jumbotrons out. They got security. They're working hand in hand with the ownership, the management, the players. Look, they do it so much better in San Antonio. They're not rookies at this. But, Police Commissioner Jessica Tisch, not ready for primetime, or Mayor Zohar Mamdani. And by the way, he's not a real Knick fan. He just seems to be exalted in this new position he's carved out for himself. The most hated guy in New York City over the years is now beloved by Knick fans.
1: Oh, of course. Of course.
0: And he's making the police commissioner, Jessica Tisch, and Zohar Mamdani the bad person, the party pooper, as he calls them. They still don't have a plan of what they're going to do with thousands of fans who are going to turn out, because even though the game is down in San Antonio, they're going to come to the Mecca. They're going to come to Madison Square Garden.
1: Yeah, so you're talking about Saturday. If there's a game six, if the Knicks were to lose and there's a game six, that's going to be Tuesday. And you should plan ahead if you commute, because there's also going to be a World Cup game. So you got a World Cup game at 3, and then you have the NBA Finals at 8:30. And in between, there's going to be restrictions for several hours at a time at the Lincoln Tunnel. On roadways are going to be closed down, and then there's going to be some roads that are just bus roads, bus lanes to get people back and forth to the World Cup. So if people are coming in for the game or going out of the city towards the World Cup, they're going to run into major problems because of conflicting events.
0: Now, some good news. The city of Philadelphia just announced they are banning their horse-drawn carriages. Another city has eliminated the barbaric practice. There is only one person in all of New York City who now stands in the way, and that's Julie Menin, Speaker of the City Council. The mayor is on board. Council people have come forward. They had a huge rally at City Hall the other day. One person and one person alone. Now, if Philly could do it, and all the other major American cities have done that, and third world cities, what the hell is wrong with this lady?
1: Yeah, and they always say it's part of the fabric of Central Park. Well, think of what Philadelphia did. Part of the fabric. You got Ben Franklin's house. You have Betty Ross's house. You have Independence Mall. They all looked great with these carriages coming up and made it look like it was back in the 1700s. And they were willing to get rid of it because of the effect it has on horses. Yep. So if they can do it, you're right, Curtis. We can do it. And the Talk Back of the Morning and winner of the Curtis Sliwa and Larry Menti in the Morning T-shirt has some insight into the Iranian peace talks.
2: We're going to have an Iranian peace deal. The real reason is the Iranians finally agreed to have a Trump Tower and golf course in Iran.
1: That's so funny.
0: That is the way to sugar them up.
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0: Oh, you got to follow 710WOR on Instagram and Facebook. We got two posts that are blowing up. One, our trip to Red Lobster, which closes on Sunday. Both Natalie Magliore for the very first time, and my continued attacks against Jimmy Dolan, owner and operator of the Knicks. Let me tell you something. You got to check out these posts all weekend long. Don't forget tickets to see the Guess Who at 8:25. And coming up on the Mark Simone Show at 10, Chief of Protocol of the United States, Monica Crowley, and Showbiz411.com writer, Roger Friedman. Hey, I'm going to be heading to Red Lobster again.
1: Really?
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7: An iHeart radio station. It's 78 degrees at 10 o'clock. Good morning. I'm Daria Albinger. There was a bit of a scare at an area airport. We have just gotten the all clear at JFK after Terminal 4 was briefly closed due to a bomb threat. NBC4 reporting security guards in the terminal overheard a woman say she had a bomb. Police apprehended her, confiscated her bag, told people to leave. Now, the Port Authority had closed a departures ramp to the terminal. We're not sure if it is reopened yet. For now, we were told that the arrivals ramp is open and it is operating as normal. But again, that bomb threat has now been disavowed. We have gotten the all clear at Kennedy Airport. It's day two of a heat advisory for the area, with highs again expected to top 90 degrees. It was hot enough again yesterday for a Long Island school to dismiss early because of a new law.
8: Temperatures in central Islip reaching 94 degrees at one point Thursday, and by 10 a.m., that meant students were on their way back home. Parents seem to be taking the change in plans well.
9: From what I understand, my daughter does not have AC in her classroom, and that's why we're here, and we'll go enjoy the beach.
8: Both the middle and high school were dismissed for the day. A new law took effect throughout the state in September that says if a classroom reaches 88 degrees, students must be removed from the room. And with those buildings having few rooms with air conditioning, the school made the decision to call for an early dismissal, and they've already made the call to dismiss early on Friday as well. Jonathan O'Halloran, WOR News.
7: A couple other districts are also going to call it a day early. So far, New York City schools plan to have a regular day. U.S. forces in the Middle East shot down two Iranian attack drones over the Strait of Hormuz overnight, hours after President Trump said a deal to end the war could be signed as soon as this weekend. But he has not yet presented terms of the alleged agreement. Mick Mulroy is a former Undersecretary of Defense for Mideast Affairs.
10: We'd have to see things like activities to open the strait start happening. Then I imagine there'll be a blockade reduction on the U.S. side so that you gain essentially trust in either side as they move forward through the agreed upon terms.
7: Iran state media says Tehran has not agreed to a deal yet. The first World Cup matches in our area is set for tomorrow.
11: Roughly 82,000 soccer fans will pack MetLife Stadium in East Rutherford, which has been renamed New York, New Jersey Stadium, for the World Cup to see Brazil take on Morocco. Meanwhile, Team USA playing its first World Cup match against Paraguay tonight in L.A. On Thursday, fans gathered at the American Dream Mall to watch the first tournament match where Mexico beat South Africa.
12: It doesn't matter where you're from, what your ethnicity is, what your background is. It's just about enjoying life and loving yourself and your friends.
11: There are watch parties and fan fests throughout New Jersey and New York for the matches. I'm Scott Pringle, WOR News.
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13: I'm Bernie Butter with your WOR traffic. That roadwork that we had set up on the West Bronx, Cross Bronx by Webster Avenue, the emergency construction wrapped up and cleared away. Lanes reopened. Still busy, though, on the West Bronx, Cross Bronx from Castle Hill Avenue, heading out past Webster Avenue. Inbound George, 40 minutes. Upper level, the lower level's 15. The Lincoln's 10, and the Holland right around 20 to 25 minutes. Look out for delays with construction set up on the northbound Deegan. This is there till 2 between West 230th Street and Van Cortlandt Park South. Right now, it's about a 30-minute crawl. And we're seeing slowdowns if you're traveling on the LIE heading eastbound construction into the Clearview. Westbound delays Grand Central to Woodhaven Boulevard. 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
15: Sunny, warm, and sticky here this afternoon. A few strong thunderstorms are expected. Frequent lightning, heavy rain, and damaging winds will be the main concern. 95 the high today. Storm chances should fade away by 10 o'clock tonight. Mostly cloudy, low 71. 89 tomorrow with sunshine. Another round of strong storms expected Sunday afternoon. Sunday's high in the upper 80s. Sunshine this hour, 76. Richard Wedding at the Weather Channel on 710 WOR.
7: The Mets won the final game of their series with St. Louis 5-4. They will host Atlanta tonight. The Yankees take their four-game winning streak to Toronto tonight. At the World Cup yesterday, it was Mexico over South Africa. Tonight in Los Angeles, the U.S. takes on Paraguay. And the Knicks head to San Antonio for Game 5 of the NBA Final. Have you heard that? One more win will get them the title. On Wall Street, the Dow is up 78 points so far. The NASDAQ is down 153 points. And the S&P 20 is down 20 points as well. And for the first day, SpaceX is trading as a public company. The IPO today, the largest in history, at $135 a share. Next news, 10:30. Bulletins at once. I'm Daria Albinger on 710 WOR.
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16: Hey, it's Friday. That's the good news. Another heat wave day. Brutally hot today. If you don't like this weather, don't even think of moving to Florida. This is what it feels like about half the year. For about 6 months a year, this is the weather in Florida. So we got a lot to get to. There's a lot going on. We'll get to President Trump, Iran. We'll get to the new U.S. attorney. We'll get to President Trump's birthday. We'll get to the police commissioner. We'll get to oil. We'll get to the World Cup, the Knicks, and a whole lot more. Iran, there is a deal, according to the White House. There is a deal. They're very close to signing it. The last night was supposed to be a huge attack on Iran, just pounding the blank, President Trump filling in that blank, out of Iran. And at the last minute, apparently, they agreed to a deal that we like, and the strike was called off last night. Now, Iran is putting out a phony deal, claiming this is the deal. Apparently, it's not. The president immediately putting out a statement saying that's not the deal they've agreed to. And the version they put out, they control the Straits of Hormuz, no guarantee on nuclear. Well, in the real deal, this is if they sign it. And if they sign it, you know Iran, they never stick to anything. But in this deal that supposedly they've agreed to, they will turn over all nuclear material. We will get to destroy it all. They will agree to stop financing terrorism all over the place, from Hezbollah to the Houthis and all that stuff. So we'll see what happens. We've heard this before about being close, but we've never heard about being this close. So we'll see what happens. Here's the president.
17: We have a signing soon, and the documents are in pretty final shape. So we'll see.
16: No, that's good. That's good.
17: They will not have a nuclear weapon. They've agreed to that. There will be no, which is the whole reason, which is a big part of the reason.
18: Is that going to be your agreement, sir?
17: They will not only not have, they will not purchase, develop in any way, any shape, in any way, shape, or form, a nuclear weapon. They will not have a nuclear weapon.
16: Well, that's the goal. Looks like we'll get there.
18: Sir, have you actually secured an agreement on the discussions about the nuclear material and the nuclear negotiations?
17: Yes, conceptually on that, and nobody's getting close to it because it's buried under a mountain, basically.
16: Yeah, it is buried. It's the what they call nuclear dust. It's quite an engineering feat to go down there and extract it, but we know how to do that, and we've got teams that are very good at destroying nuclear material. We did it before. We did it in Libya when Gaddafi gave up his stuff. So it's finding it, getting it, destroying it, no problem. Easy to do. Hey, President Trump needs a new director of national intelligence, although he doesn't really need it. Actually, there's been talk about just getting rid of that job. There's no need for it. You have nine different intelligence agencies reporting to this one place, but some question whether we... It's a job that was created only in the last few years. A lot of people think it's just eliminate the job. But the problem is, as you know, as you've watched the intelligence community, they're pretty dirty and sleazy. I'm talking about the Brennans and the Clappers and those sorts. Remember the ones that tried to rig the election? Those are the ones that signed that fake letter saying that the Hunter laptop isn't real. It's Russian disinformation. These are really dirty, sleazy people in the intelligence world. So you got to get rid of them. So what the president has done, he's named as acting DNI Bill Pulte to go in there and be the acting director. Now, he doesn't look like he's qualified. He's very, very sharp guy. He's very good. He ran Fannie and Freddie, and I mean, he's a smart guy. He knows how to run stuff, but no intelligence background. And he's known as a killer, a absolute killer. But his real job is to go in there and fire a lot of people. There's a lot of deep state, dirty, you know, Biden, Obama operatives in the intelligence community. That's how you got that fake letter about the laptop. So his job is to go in there and just clean house, fire these people, just get rid of them, clean it up. Now, the president, this is brilliant. This is you know, chess moves on his part. So he sent this guy in there to do all the dirty stuff. And then when a new director comes in, it'll be a much cleaner place. And the new director won't be the guy that fired everybody. So that's a smart move. Now, the other thing he's doing, whoever he nominates, no matter how qualified, no matter how great, you know these Democrats in the Senate are going to try to block the nomination. They're going to go nuts trying to stop the guy, no matter who it is. So by putting this awful to them, he's not awful, but to them he's awful, this awful, to them, awful, evil Pulte in there, they'll be desperate to confirm the new nominee just to get this Pulte out of there. So it's a brilliant move. The president has nominated Jay Clayton to be the real and permanent director of national intelligence. Clayton is a great guy, terrific guy. He's been the U.S. attorney here in Manhattan in the Southern District, and a really, really good guy. So you couldn't have a better choice.
17: He's only there for a little while. He's running it for a short while we get a very talented person, Jay Clayton, in. As you know, Jay Clayton's an incredible talent, head of Sullivan and Cromwell. He was head of the SEC. He was now Southern District. I mean, nobody has better credentials.
18: But you want Clayton to show
17: Bill will run it for a short while. He's done a fantastic job at Fannie Mae, Freddie Mac.
16: Yeah, so the only bad part is we lose Jay Clayton as the U.S. attorney here in the Southern District. He's been great. And he's also said, as the U.S. attorney, that if Mamdani lets crime get out of control, his office will step in and start arresting people. So hopefully the president appoints a new U.S. attorney with the same philosophy. So he'll come in. They got to get him confirmed by the Senate. But now they'll be eager to confirm him just to get rid of Pulte. Now listen to this, are these crazy Democrats. Listen to Schumer.
19: Pulte's got to go before anything else should happen, can happen.
20: But are you concerned that by drawing this line, Democrats could be opening up the country to a national Pulte security concern?
19: We have great national security concerns with Pulte.
16: It's great just to rile up these people. This is a lying, thieving, rotten Adam Schiff.
21: Well, I think what the president wants is he wants Pulte in place beginning in the middle of June. And then however long it takes to confirm, if Jay Clayton is confirmed, Pulte would serve in that role. He would be free to weaponize the data of the American people. He would be free to alter conclusions of intelligence reports to suit the president's preferences. He would be free to engage in election interference.
16: They come up with all these scenarios. They work themselves into a frenzy, and then they hear all this stuff on Morning Joe, and they get all whipped up about this. But it's a brilliant move on the president's part. Now, they're sure not going to take their time on confirming Jay Clayton. They're going to want to get this Pulte out of there. Hey, big weekend at the White House. The big UFC fight is taking place on the White House lawn. They've built this enormous, spectacular structure. And it'll be on television Sunday night. I think it's 8 o'clock, but you might want to watch this even before the fight, because it's going to be absolutely dazzling. They're planning all kinds of things. Some of these fighters are going to skydive and parachute into the ring. They've been practicing this. In fact, they had the airspace over DC closed yesterday to practice this, parachuting into the arena. I mean, it's going to be really dazzling. So this will be on television Sunday night. The president will be there. They've invited tons of people. And it's going to be a spectacular event on the White House lawn. It will drive Democrats nuts. The Trump haters, the liberals, they'll go crazy. They don't like to see people having fun. Ooh, they don't like to see Ultimate Fighting Championship. Ooh, they don't like that. But people smiling, laughing, having fun. The other thing that'll get them nuts, it's President Trump's birthday Sunday. It's his 80th birthday. So part of this will all be his birthday celebration. He's had a lot of... he's not a big guy on birthdays. You know, there's some people that announce their birthday constantly. They have birthday week, birthday month. Like I couldn't care. I pay no attention to birthdays. He's kind of like that too, but and women go nuts with birthdays. You look at them on their Instagram. It's my birthday month. Every night there's another dinner. They're in a restaurant. You know, the other thing, if you ask a woman how old she is, she'd be so offended. She doesn't want to answer. But if it's the birthday, they got balloons, and they got one of those balloons with the age, like a 5-0. The balloon is up there for the whole restaurant to see. But, the Trump has had birthday parties. I remember it would have been 96. I remember going to his 50th birthday party. It was in the lobby of Trump Tower, which is a huge place. Well, the lobby and the base, you know, where the escalator is. It was an enormous birthday party, hundreds of people. I remember Eartha Kitt sang at it, the great Eartha Kitt. Tony Bennett was there. He was a great painter. He painted a painting of Mar-a-Lago. I remember that was the birthday present to President Trump. I remember hundreds and hundreds of gold balloons coming down. So, but that's 30 years ago, 1996. I don't think he's had not a big birthday party since then. But it'll be Sunday, so that will be good. SpaceX IPO has opened. I think it's still 135. Although it's not, I don't know if it's fully trading yet. The SpaceX IPO, that's Elon Musk's new company. He rang the opening bell this morning. And let me see. Yeah, it's still at 135. It doesn't look like it's really trading yet. Nothing available. No data available yet. Hey, oil is way down. You remember when it went up $10 a barrel and it was the lead story on every network newscast? It's down $30 a barrel since the highest point. It's down $30 a barrel. No coverage. No mention of it. They don't even mention it on the news. They don't want to bring that up. So, there's going to be a lot of stuff this weekend. So Saturday night, you know, the World Cup, the FIFA World Cup is on. It was in Mexico. They're doing different cities around the U.S. It's going to be in Philadelphia. It's going to be in Seattle. But Saturday night is New Jersey. It's not the Meadowlands. It's in the Meadowlands. What do they call that stadium? MetLife. You're not allowed to call it MetLife. For FIFA World Cup, they have this rule. No advertising, no brand name. So it's going to be called Meadowlands Stadium for the night. But it'll be Saturday night. I think it's early, 6 o'clock. And then you got the Knicks at 8:30. That's in San Antonio. So everybody will be watching that. And the Knicks could clinch the whole thing Saturday night. Then Sunday, you got the big UFC fight. That's great news. So keep an eye on all of that stuff. If the Knicks don't win Saturday night, at some point, if the series stretches out, they'll come back to Madison Square Garden. I don't know what's going to happen as far as watch parties and all of that. James Dolan, owner of Madison Square Garden and the Knicks, kind of telling off the mayor and the police commissioner for giving them the hard time with the frozen zones and obstructing the watch parties and all that. And Dolan actually saying, problem is, this mayor, this police commissioner don't have much experience. They're inexperienced. And they don't know how to handle these kind of things. It's a strong statement from him, but obviously the mayor has no experience, never even had a job. The police commissioner is really not very experienced when it comes to police stuff. She had been previously, years ago, in the NYPD, but it was in an IT job, nothing to do with policing. There's also rumors all over the place that Jessica Tisch may be leaving, that she'll wait till after the World Cup. Just rumors, but they're rumors from pretty high places that she may be leaving at some point. Who would Mamdani put in as police commissioner? People on his short list, they're not that scary. One is Suffolk County. I think he's a police chief there, but he had been at the NYPD for years. It's not a bad choice. And the other one who I think is getting to the top of the list, he former NYPD chief for years, very, very qualified. He's been in New Jersey the last few years, retired from the NYPD. He's been in New Jersey in some high positions, but those two are not bad choices, so it's not that scary if she leaves. So, hey, we got a lot to get to. We'll get to Ukraine and more coming up. Hey, thanks to Barrett Media. 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It means you're getting old. A Lifetime Achievement Award. 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I think anybody can buy tickets. It's open to the public, I think. But it's a great conference. You go there and there's everybody in talk radio. Every major talk host is there. All the top program directors. But imagine this. And they do it every year. All the top talk radio hosts in America in one room. Do you know what it's like trying to get a word in that room with those people? It's great, though. Hey, we'll take some calls next. 800-321-0710 is the number. 800-321-0710.
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16: Hey, let's take some calls. Let's go to Chris in Manhattan. Chris, what are you worried about this time?
9: Good morning, Mark. First of all, congratulations on the award you're going to get. I mean, I think you're one of the most trust the reward podcasters on the radio. Like when you advertise something like PC Richards or the Water Company, I believe the bull broadens them, and you're not spread out all over the place. But that's not what I wanted to say. Congratulations, actually, you.
16: Thanks.
9: You kind of came close to saying that it doesn't matter what kind of relations on that going to make, they're not going to stick to it, and they're not. We already know.
16: Yeah, we know that
9: deal Trump's got. So then why are we still trying to get a deal with them? I think we have to destroy. So it's going to be meaningless.
16: Well, don't worry. The president will figure. He'll figure it out. In the meantime, we got rid of all their air system, their air defense, their missiles. Most of them, they still have some, but we've pretty much wiped out their military. We've taken away a lot of that. We've taken away so much of their revenue. They're just about broke. They don't have the money to finance all that stuff anymore. But the president. Even if they break the deal, he'll just go back in and wipe them out again. It's a better relationship than just letting them fund October 7th kind of stuff. Let's go to Dave in Chicago. Dave, how you doing?
10: Good morning, Mark. I'm doing very well, thank you. Mark, again, congratulations on 50 years of broadcast excellence in New York.
16: Thanks.
10: I have a question about your interviews.
16: Uh-oh.
10: You've conducted tens of thousands of interviews.
16: Yeah.
10: My two questions are, first of all, have they been digitized to be preserved?
16: Well,
10: and secondly, how do you choose which ones to keep and which ones get faded into history?
16: Very good questions, Dave. I'll answer them. One, many have been digitized, but there are many years, the 90s, and a lot of them were... I have every show. There's thousands and thousands and thousands, and digitizing them is a very slow process for a lazy guy like me. Now, you could have somebody else do it, but I got to do it because you got to listen to it yourself. Some are outdated. Some are, which ones do you save? Well, obviously, if it's the biggest names in the world, of course you save it. But it's fascinating. You go back to the 90s, even the 80s, somebody who was a super big headline superstar name, exclusive interview. Now you listen to it now and you realize nobody remembers this guy. Nobody will know who it is anymore. So there are some that get tossed out after a while. Let's go to Mike in Florida. Mike, how you doing?
11: Good morning, Mark.
16: Yes, Mike.
11: All the best and a well-deserved honor.
16: Thanks.
11: You mentioned earlier about it being hot and humid up there, and if you don't like it now, wait, don't move to Florida. I can give you a couple more reasons. The endless landscaping. They are constantly mowing grass, blowing leaves. It's endless, endless, never ends. And the fact that whenever it rains, the lights flicker and go out.
16: Really?
11: It's the 21st century, yeah. And yes, happened just the other night. They flicker. They call them flickers. It goes out for a second. It's enough to whack out half the stuff in your in the thing, and it comes right back on. But then they go out for like 20 minutes. Come on, go out for another 20 minutes. It's a rainstorm.
16: You know, yeah,
11: I lived in Manhattan for 50 years. 50 years, I never had a flicker or a flood or anything.
16: Yeah, that's a good point. But you also have down there all summer long. You have a vicious thunderstorm every afternoon, right?
11: Every afternoon. Yeah. Every afternoon when I go out to barbecue, it's the same cloud over my left shoulder every single afternoon at the same time.
16: All right. Well,
11: Once again, by the way, do you think Trump will nominate Lee Stefanik to replace Jay Clayton?
16: Well, that's a good idea. I hadn't thought of that. Yeah. Well, good idea. All right. Well, we'll see. But thanks for calling. Yeah. If you want to move to Florida, just remember go outside today in the middle of this weather today. That's what it's like in Florida 6 months a year. And you get a vicious thunderstorm every afternoon for a little while, but you got to go in for a little while. Let's go to Glenn in New Jersey. Glenn, how you doing?
7: Yes, Mark. I think Trump is brilliant. I mean, absolutely brilliant. The guy is an investor and so forth. And when he says he loves inflation, I do too, because every time that I buy something, it's worth more.
16: Well, he didn't say he loves inflation. They're taking that little clip out of the rest of the what he said. I love this inflation because it's going to come crashing down as soon as the Iran conflict is over. He said this will go down real fast. He said I love this inflation right here because it'll drop so fast. Let's go to Vincent in Brooklyn. Vincent, how you doing?
12: Buongiorno, Mark. Buongiorno, Mara. You may più sentiti complimenti.
16: Oh, my God. You can't believe what he just said. You can't talk like that on the radio.
12: Hey, I just congratulated I said good morning to you. Congrats, Mark, on this award. Mark, did you hear the latest from Mayor Mattress Face Mondami? He's now, Liz Peek pointed this out the other day. He's now claiming he didn't know this woman who's running for Representative Esplanade seat, that she made all these anti-American, anti-Jewish statements. This woman, Daralicia Avila Chevalier, who looks like she has a head of Brillo and she needs to go see a good hairdresser. Well, she said, and the Post published again all this stuff she said about the Jews, about America, about Trump, and all this disgusting stuff, and he's claiming this is his ruse. He does this all the time.
16: Well, she's terrible. Nobody should vote for her. But it's possible he didn't know because he's a lazy guy who does no research.
12: But he's still supporting her, Mark.
16: Yeah.
12: Even though it came out that she said all this stuff, he's still going to support her.
16: That's Democrats. They love these Nazis. Look at the Plattner with the big Nazi tattoo. They love that stuff.
12: Oh, Marco.
16: It's terrible, but what are you going to do? They love it. I don't know why, but they've fallen in love with Nazis.
12: Mark, you know in President Trump, you mean to say, please ask him, doesn't he have any dirt on this man Mondami?
16: Well,
12: doesn't he have a
16: good thing about
12: dirt?
16: No, the good thing about Mondani, the guy's never had a job, never done anything. He's never done a thing in his life. So.
12: And there's no dirt, like when his family came here and he applied for citizenship.
16: No, probably not. But they're terrible people. But Vincent, thanks for calling. Hey, when we come back, Monica Crowley, she's at the White House. She's involved in running all this kind of stuff, all the events, all the world leaders and all. So we'll talk to Monica Crowley next on 710 WOR. Let's get the latest news. Here's Daria Albany.
13: Morning, Mark, and congratulations.
16: Thanks.
13: The all clear has been sounded at JFK. Terminal 4 was briefly evacuated when security officials overheard a woman say she had a bomb. They apprehended her, confiscated her bag, found nothing. Could be a short day for some area kids on this second day of a heat advisory. A few districts, mainly on Long Island and in the Hudson Valley, will dismiss early. It's in accordance with the state law, which requires him to do so when classroom temperatures reach 88 degrees. President Trump says a deal to end the war with Iran could be signed as early as this weekend. Iran state media says that is not the case. Morocco and Brazil meet tomorrow night in the first of the FIFA World Cup matches, which will be played at MetLife Stadium. Officials are warning there could be gridlock conditions here in the city. And the Knicks are headed to San Antonio for Game 5 of the NBA Finals tomorrow night, and they're hoping to return to New York with a championship. 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
4: Good day, everyone. I'm Ron Sana. On Wall Street, stocks are trading somewhat unevenly. The Nasdaq been on the downside as SpaceX prepares to go public. The indicated opening range, $170 to $175, which would push the valuation above $2 trillion from the initial $135 offering price, is certainly on everyone's minds, as is the announced agreement by President Trump yesterday that the U.S. and Iran have a deal to stop fighting. Iran is disputing that, and we have no idea where that currently stands, as versions of the various 14-point plans that have been proposed are circulating with very different items in there. Still, oil prices have moved lower, but they're off the lows, down about 73 cents, just below $87 a barrel. While we see European and Asian markets trading higher on that news, we'll see if the U.S. can maintain that. Gold and silver moving up, crypto's a little bit weaker on the day, but really all eyes are on SpaceX, where it opens, what its ultimate valuation will be, and whether or not Elon Musk will become the world's first trillionaire. I'm Ron Insana for New York 710 WOR.
14: This is Richard DeWedding with the WOR Weather Channel forecast. Heat index values near 103 this afternoon. Sunny, warm, and humid. Strong thunderstorms expected later this afternoon. 95. Storms should fade away by 10 o'clock tonight. Mostly cloudy, low 71. Saturday, sunny, a high near 90. Another round of strong storms expected Sunday. Sunday's high in the upper 80s. Sunshine this hour, 76 WOR.
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16: Well, the great Monica Crowley, you know, I knew her when she was just Monica Crowley, best-selling author, radio, TV star. Now, she's the ambassador, she's the chief of protocol of the United States of America, and she's with us now. Monica Crowley, how you doing?
22: Hey, Mark, always great to be with you.
16: Yeah, boy, are you ever coming back? We miss you.
22: Well, I miss New York too, although I have to tell you that I was at the Knicks game on Monday night.
16: Yeah.
22: And it was really, I mean, it was an unfortunate outcome, although look at what they did on Wednesday night. Just absolutely incredible. But to be back in New York City with the electricity around the Knicks, unbelievable. I do miss it.
16: Yeah. Well, we miss you. Hey, what a weekend you got coming up here at the White House. Tell us, how many things are going on? You got the UFC fight. Tell us about the busy weekend there.
22: Yes. Well, for really the next 6 weeks, going through mid-July and actually well into August, the United States of America, Mark, is going to be the center of the universe because we are heading into America's 250th birthday. And we have tremendous celebrations that are all teed up and ready to go. Everything is open to the public, free of charge. I'm going to get to July 4th here in a minute. But you mentioned the UFC fight. Yes, yeah. That is happening on the the White House South Lawn on Sunday, this weekend, June 14th. It happens to be Flag Day for the United States. It also happens to be President Trump's 80th birthday, although I'm sure he doesn't want to mention the number, but it will be a birthday celebration for him. We've got Dana White, we've got the UFC, and it's all in celebration of America's big birthday.
16: Yeah, it'll be amazing. So, 250th birthday of America. I'm trying to remember 200. That's when they did those bicentennial moments on TV, but there was nothing like this. This is a much, much bigger celebration.
22: Well, 50 years ago was the bicentennial, 1976, and the country was really alit with patriotic fervor, and everybody had the patriotic spirit. And I do remember being a very, very little girl, Mark, down the Jersey Shore with my mom, my dad, my sister. And while I don't remember everything that happened in 1976, like what President Ford was doing and his speech to the nation and all of that, I do remember being down LBI, having a sparkler in one hand and a little American flag in the other. That kind of indelible feeling of patriotism and love of country is what was instilled in me that day. And I know for millions of other Americans, that is exactly the kind of patriotic feeling that we are trying to recreate for America's 250th.
16: Yeah.
22: So we've got a couple of really big things planned, Mark, in addition to UFC happening this weekend. Starting on June 25th on the National Mall, we are going to be launching the Great American State Fair. All 50 states and six territories will be represented on the National Mall with their own pavilions about what makes each state great, including New York and New Jersey. So many others. All kinds of blue ribbon competitions. We're going to have for the very first time a 110-foot Ferris wheel on the National Mall. So you can go all the way up, Mark, and see the beauty, the cleanliness, the safety of our nation's capital, thanks to President Trump, from the Ferris wheel. All kinds of performances, rodeo performances three times a day. It is going to be a World's Fair on the National Mall. It's going to run for 16 days through July 10th. So please come down and see it.
16: Yeah. But, you know, the Morning Joe CNN types, they're not going to like this. They don't like celebrating America. They don't, rodeos, it's too middle America for them. You know, many of these Beltway people, the elite Northeast, they've never seen any of this state fair stuff. It's all foreign to them. So it's good that they'll see it.
22: Well, if you're talking about like the Blue Coast people who are part of the problem, then no. But what we're doing is a true celebration of all of America. And just like in 1976, when we were coming off of Vietnam and Watergate and the country had deep divisions, we have deep divisions now. But just as 50 years ago, this celebration of America is going to unite the American people around our shared values, our shared sense of patriotism, and a renewed sense of civic pride. And of course, the tentpole event, Mark, is going to be on July 4th. I want to mention two quick things here. First of all, I know you're sitting in New York City. New York is going to be hosting an international naval review, including a massive parade of gorgeous tall ships. We did this 50 years ago.
16: Yeah.
22: We're doing it again around the Statue of Liberty, New York Harbor, and then up the Hudson River with about 35 countries represented with gorgeous tall ships. That is starting on July 4th at 10 a.m. So please get out, get to the river, get your place early, and really watch this beautiful thing unfold. Such a gorgeous celebration. And then later that night, of course, New York is going to have its celebration. The big national celebration, the Salute to America, is going to take place on the National Mall, and it is going to feature headline performances, the story of America, gorgeous graphics, and of course, because it's President Trump who requested the biggest and greatest fireworks display in the history of the country, we are going to set off 860,000 fireworks over the National Mall. The biggest, I think, in the history of the world.
16: What?
22: So to celebrate America. Yeah. So if you can come out for New York celebration, come down to D.C. for the big salute to America. It is going to be the grandest celebration in the history of our country.
16: Wow. Now, of course, if you can't be there, it'll be televised. Obviously, we can be able to watch it. And
22: yes, of course, we've got broadcast partners across the country who are going to be picking this up. And if you're listening to us from other parts of America or even around the world, we are having a truly global celebration, including activations to celebrate America's 250th around the world, with all of our partners and allies around the world lighting up their countries in red, white, and blue to help us celebrate. Every state in America also has their own celebrations planned, and I'm sure most communities around the country will have the same plans. I see in certain communities in New Jersey, they've already painted the crosswalks red, white, and blue. So we are all getting into the spirit, Mark, and I encourage everybody to get involved in their communities or come out New York City, come out of Washington, D.C., and really help us celebrate the most exceptional country in the history of the world.
16: Wow, sounds amazing. Now, Monica Crowley, she's the chief of protocol of the United States. Tough part of your job. I see you do this all the time. When a world leader comes to see the president, the first meeting is with you. I

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4: Well, hey, we've been following the SpaceX IPO. It was decided the price would be $135, which is very, very, very high for an IPO. But we're waiting for that first trade, $135, and apparently they sold $75 billion worth of the stock before the market opened. That's to institutions and professional buyers who will get in on this early. And if that is the fact, if that is a fact that I think makes Elon Musk the first trillionaire in the history of the world, but we're waiting for the stock to actually open for real trading with the public. It looks like right now, it looks like when it opens for trading, it'll be at about $169 per share. $169 per share. So the insiders get in at the IPO price. It's all done before the market opens. Now, if you want to buy it on the open market, which will happen today, that price could just soar. It could be all over the place. But you don't have to jump in today. You know, a stock like this, like Tesla, like other IPOs, it's going to have a lot of ups and downs. So if you don't get in today, if you don't like the price, it'll come down, it'll go up. There'll be other opportunities to buy into it. Hey, that crazy Brad Lander, that left-wing, annoying, like a young Chuck Schumer Democrat. Remember, he got himself arrested blocking the elevator at a detention facility, or was it an immigration courtroom? Well, he went to trial. Well, we'll get to that. We'll get to it after the news. We don't have much time here, but after the news, we'll get to that. Don't forget, I'm here every day, 10 to noon. If you can't listen 10 to noon, if you can't listen live, you get the podcast. Then you can hear the show anytime, day or night. And also remember, if you're listening to the podcast, if you're a podcast listener, there's an extra show every weekend, a bonus show just for podcast listeners. And you can get it wherever you get your podcast. So don't go away. You've got another hour to go. Back right after the news. 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
6: It's 81 degrees at 11 o'clock. I'm Daria Albinger. The Knicks are headed to San Antonio as the NBA Finals continue, and they hope to return to New York with the championship.
7: The Knicks released a video of the team boarding a flight for Texas with Game 5 of the NBA Finals set for Saturday night. The Knicks with a 3-1 series lead. Mayor Zoran Mamdani says he got this.
8: We are one game away from winning it all. I have just three words for my fellow New Yorkers. Knicks in 5.
7: So far, no plans announced for watch parties outside Madison Square Garden. Mamdani and the owner of the Knicks have been at odds over watch party permits. There has been unruly behavior leading to property damage, officers injured, and arrests in Midtown following Knicks NBA Finals games. I'm Scott Pringle, WOR News.
6: It's day two of a heat advisory with temperatures expected to reach 90 or better before you factor in the sweltering humidity. Con Ed is still working to restore power to some customers who lost it due to stress on the grid during the height of the heat yesterday or to those strong storms that rolled through overnight. Some school districts will be dismissing early because they don't have air conditioning, and classroom temperatures are expected to top 88 degrees, and that is in accordance with the New York state law, which took effect last fall. An incident in the Strait of Hormuz overnight, just hours after President Trump claimed the U.S. had, quote, ended the war and made a great deal with Iran.
9: Talk about whiplash over the last 24 hours. President Trump said that he was calling off strikes on Iran because the U.S. and Iran were getting close to a peace deal. But then overnight, U.S. forces were forced to shoot down two Iranian attack drones, now raising questions once again on where these negotiations stand and when exactly this conflict will end.
0: ABC's Rachel Scott in Washington. The Iranian government says it hasn't agreed to any agreement right now. A Brooklyn woman has pleaded guilty to stealing millions of dollars from a daycare center where she used to work.
10: Muriel Misak is admitting she stole nearly $2.8 million from the daycare facility between January 2022 and October 2025. She was a director there and had access to the business bank accounts. U.S. District Attorney Joseph Nocella says she used that money, tuition money, to line her own pockets, funding trips to World Wrestling Entertainment events, among other things. Misak faces up to 20 years in prison and has been ordered to pay back what she stole. Sarah Lee Kessler, WOR News.
0: Brazil and Morocco will meet tomorrow in the first of 8 FIFA World Cup games that will be played at MetLife Stadium. Mass transit will be the way to go with no parking at the stadium. But if you are commuting into New York City from New Jersey, New Jersey Transit is warning it's not going to be a normal schedule those days.
11: It comes after NJ Transit said it would be limiting access to trains between Penn Station, New York, and Secaucus Junction at least 4 hours before matches begin. During that time, only World Cup ticket holders who purchased $98 train tickets will be able to get to MetLife Stadium. Ticket holders are well aware.
12: It was easy to figure it out, but I think the price increased. The train was $4.50, and now it's $98. So we booked the train from Penn Station directly to the stadium and coming back.
11: Metro North says it'll cross-honor tickets on match days for customers traveling to and from New York City. Natalie Migliori, WOR News.
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15: Heat advisory up until 8 o'clock tonight with heat index values near 103, sunny, warm, and sticky. Chance for strong thunderstorms here this afternoon, 95. Storms should be done by 10 o'clock tonight, mostly cloudy, down to 72. Sunny tomorrow, highs tomorrow near 90. More strong storms expected Sunday with Sunday's high in the upper 80s. Sunshine this hour, 78. Richard Wedding at the Weather Channel on 710 WOR.
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0: The Mets beat St. Louis 5-4, and they'll host Atlanta tonight. The Yankees open up a set tonight in Toronto. At the World Cup tonight in Los Angeles, it's Team USA versus Paraguay. Stocks are well into positive territory. The Dow is up 479 points. The NASDAQ is 97 points on the plus side. And the S&P is up 44. Next news, 11:30. 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I'm Daria Albinger on 710 WOR.
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4: Hey, so it's another hot, sweltering, sticky day. This is, again, thinking of moving to Florida. Go outside today. If you don't like this weather, you can't live in Florida. It's 6 months a year of this weather. SpaceX, the IPO, I said before, 169 looked like it would be the price it might open at. Now it's set to open at 165. At one point, they thought 175, so it's not going too crazy right now, but we'll keep an eye on it for you. And speaking of crazy, what the hell is this all about? Look at this. On Tuesday, on The View, who is the guest? Vice President J.D. Vance is now booked to be on The View on Tuesday. Huh. Well, I don't know what that's all about. I know they were the higher-ups at Disney, ABC, they were kind of told, see if you could get the show more legitimate. It's just a crazy fake news left-wing show. It's, you know, it's not like Morning Joe. There's Morning Joe's like the high IQ show. The View is like the low IQ show. And, you know, both sides of the aisle, you have that stuff. You got your high IQ shows, you got your low IQ shows. But The View, low IQ, but... apparently, I've heard that Disney wants them to see if they could get a little more towards the middle, a little balance maybe. They even at one point went to the FCC and tried to get The View officially ruled as a news show, even though there's nobody on the show that would know anything about the news. But Vice President Vance, I guess, is the beginning of this effort to get a little more balance in there. You remember the old View, if you went back to the Barbara Walters days. Yeah, they were left-wing kooks, but they always had one real actual Republican on the panel, and they would always have conservative guests. They would have Ann Coulter. They would have Bill O'Reilly. They would, but they stopped doing all that. Now, Vice President Vance is on Tuesday. He's got a book coming out called Communion, Finding My Way Back to Faith. So I guess he's there to plug the book. Although, if you're a regular watcher of The View every day, I don't think you're rushing out to buy a J.D. Vance book, but good for him. And he's good at that. He's good at calmly, very gentlemanly, taking on a bunch of screaming idiots. So he'll be good at that. Mayor Mamdani, you know, he was at the Knicks game Monday night. You know, President Trump came to the Knicks game. And then a lot, of course, fake news, media, Democrats, they say, oh, he jinxed the team. They won 13 in a row. As soon as he shows up, they lose. Well, remember, Mamdani was at the game Monday night. He might have been the jinx. All of a sudden, Mamdani's at the game, and they're jinx. Remember, Trump is a long, lifetime Knicks fan. He's a huge, huge Knicks fan. The commissioner, the NBA commissioner, even put out a statement. Adam Silver, NBA commissioner, here's his actual statement. Donald Trump was a fixture at Madison Square Garden. He had courtside seats. He had season tickets. He was here all the time. He was at drafts. He's a genuine Knicks fan, always has been. So, official statement from the NBA. But Mamdani, I don't think you've ever heard of the Knicks before, was at the game. And apparently, you know, President Trump was invited by owner James Dolan to sit in his suite with him. Apparently, Mamdani just decided he wanted to go, and his team contacted Madison Square Garden, told them they wanted half a dozen tickets, so he brought five people with him. Now, his security details with him, but they don't sit. They're all standing, so he brought five people with him. He asked that the seats be the cheapest seats and the worst possible seats. Which is perfect for him. He should be in the cheapest seats, and he should be in the worst section. He wanted to pay for them. The tickets are roughly $1,000 a ticket, although really they're like $7,500 on that, you know, where you resell them. But he only wanted to pay $750 for them, $750 for $1,000 tickets. But they did what he wanted. They gave him the tickets. Now, Madison Square Garden often sets aside a pool of tickets for VIPs, and that would include elected officials. When you see Larry David or Jerry Seinfeld or all those people courtside. There's tickets and seats that are always set aside for them. And the mayor could have just easily done that, but he wanted to buy tickets in the worst possible section, which makes sense. If I were him, I'd want to be in the back row. If you're in the front row, if people can see you, they're going to boo you. But if you're in the back row, nobody can see you. Who's going to turn around and look at the back row? So smart thinking on his part. Hey, remember Taylor Swift at the game courtside with a few friends of hers, these two women, these two sisters, also Marissa Hargitay with her. And they were all wearing these shirts, these blue shirts with orange letters, the Knicks colors. But the shirt said Stevie Nicks. Now, I don't know what that's all about. Is that, does she love Stevie Nicks that much? Is it a new shirt coming out she's going to try to sell? I don't know what it is. But the two sisters custom make shirts, T-shirts. They silk screen them. So apparently it was Taylor Swift's idea. Sister Alana Haim says, I got a text from Taylor that said, can you make this shirt, Stevie Nicks? She thought it was funny. She thought it would be really cute. She said, I thought it would make people laugh. So I made up a few shirts. We all wore them to the game. We got there. We gave one to Mariska Hargitay, who put one on, and that's why they were wearing them. Apparently, they're not selling them. They just made them for that game. She thought it would be really funny. It's cute. It's not. I don't think you get any belly laughs with that shirt. But, hey, President Trump has really done a lot to clean up Washington. He's got federal law enforcement all over the place trying to clean it up. And they've done a great job. They brought crime down dramatically. Washington was one of the most dangerous places in America. I mean, nobody would walk around there at night. And now people feel safe. They're walking around. The restaurants are doing much better. The stores, business is booming. They've really, really cleaned it up. However, here's the problem. Now, the mayor of Washington, D.C., who's a crazy Democrat, but smart enough and common sense enough and realistic enough to let Trump do all this, and she stayed out of the way. But they now got a Democratic primary, and one of the two leading candidates is Janice Lewis George, who everybody says is one of these Mamdani crazy socialists. President Trump has said, if this guy wins the primary, if this guy wins and becomes mayor, President Trump threatening to take over Washington, D.C., which he may be able to do. You know, it's actually part of the federal government. Washington, D.C. is a part of the federal government. It's the District of Columbia controlled by the federal government. So he could actually take full control of it. If he gets this Mamdani-type character in there, he will. Now, of course, that'll cause massive controversy, millions of lawsuits. Every district judge will be ruling against him. It's going to go crazy. Here's the other thing that they're going to go crazy about. President Trump is working with members of Congress, members of the House, who are going to vote to expunge his impeachment, just erase it. Now, we don't know if that's even legal, if it's legally binding. We don't know. Nobody's ever done this before. But they've come up with a plan. They've consulted with lawyers. The House will vote to expunge the impeachment, which is kind of like just erasing it. Again, expunging it, there's no actual legal, formal anything for that. But if the House passes it, it's pretty much expunged. Doesn't matter about the Senate, because the impeachment never got to the Senate. It was simply a House impeachment. So once that happens, Democrats, the media, the Morning Joes, they'll all go crazy, absolutely insane over this. Chuck Schumer, they'll go nuts. His glasses will be fogging up again. And I don't know what they're going to do about it. But so far, nothing is going to actually take place until after the midterms. But they're talking about it, planning it out, plotting it out behind the scenes. And then after the midterms, even if the Republicans lose, they can do it. Democrats have pledged if they take over, if they take the House, that they will absolutely impeach President Trump day one. Day one. So just keep an eye on that. It's about to happen. Hey, look, SpaceX now. It was 165, expected to open around 162. It's dropping a little. All right. I don't know. I wouldn't rush to get in there if I were you. There'll be plenty of time to buy that stock. Oh, yeah, we were talking about Brad Lander before, this crazy left-wing Brad Lander. He's like a junior Chuck Schumer. He would like to be the next Chuck Schumer, which means do nothing, figure out how to get on television every day, publicity stunts. So one of his big stunts, he went down to the courtroom. There's a courtroom where they do the ICE proceedings, the immigration proceedings, deportation, that sort of stuff. So he tried to block the elevator so nobody could get on. He was trying to obstruct the whole thing. He was arrested. He went to trial this week. He was found not guilty. No surprise. Left-wing jurors, left-wing judge, left-wing courtroom. He was found not guilty. He, of course, was thrilled about it.
19: I did not expect to be emotional. This was not a... I did not feel in a lot of jeopardy. Had they found me guilty, I suspect I would have gotten, you know, community service. And yet, when you're sitting there, it really is moving to feel like it matters what happens.
4: Oh, okay. Well, all right, if that's what you... Did you know he talks like that? Can you imagine him as Schumer? So he's not guilty. Although he was, I guess he was, by Democratic definition, committing insurrection. The January 6th people, a horrible trespassing incident, but remember the Democrats kept calling it insurrection, even though nobody was charged with insurrection. But I guess by their definition, if you try to block the government procedure, that's an insurrection. So Brad Lander, not guilty as an insurrectionist. Hey, we're talking about D.C. The president will take over Washington, D.C. if they get this kooky Mamdani mayor. But, you know, we got our Homeland Security chief, Mark Wayne Mullen, and he has said if Mamdani is going to go crazy letting crime happen, that he might want to do something.
20: We have mayors like Mamdani in New York who want to say you're not welcome. As a mayor, he knows what's happening on the streets. He knows who he's harboring and at this point in abating. By saying that we can't go operate, we're going to.
4: Yeah, you might see a lot of ICE all over the streets pretty soon. Hey, what's the deal with Phil Mickelson? There's always controversy around Phil Mickelson, whether it's gambling, drinking, whatever it is. So Phil Mickelson lives near San Diego, and there's a beautiful country club he plays at. The Farms Golf Club, Rancho Santa Fe, beautiful area. And apparently that's where he goes, that's where he practices, that's where he warms up before a tournament. However, at this club the other day, apparently, it says he made non-consensual and inappropriate physical contact with a female employee. The woman rejected his advances, reported the matter to her supervisors. Club officials took the allegations seriously, investigated for themselves, and moved quickly. Mickelson had gone out to play. In fact, he was in the middle of a round, and officials from the club went up to him on the course and told him to vacate the premises. Whoa. Now, I would imagine every country club has surveillance video. You know, they got the cameras everywhere. Most businesses have them now. So whatever the woman told them, I imagine the first thing they did is go look at the security tapes. And they saw that stuff that backed up what she was saying. So Mickelson, now his attorney didn't deny it. He put out some long statement about this. Plenty of misinformation in the news, and there's much misinformation on this story. Although he didn't come out and deny it. But apparently he's been barred from the club forever. Now, Mickelson, who spent his whole life in golf, should know one thing about these country clubs. They are really serious about the rules and this kind of stuff. You know, in any top country club, you're not allowed to wear jeans. You're not allowed to wear a T-shirt. You're not. They got all these rules. You're not allowed to talk on your phone. And they take them real seriously. I mean, you'll get suspended. You'll get you can be terminated for two or three violations. But groping a female employee, you can't do that, obviously. But he should know that. So, I don't know, maybe there was a little, I don't know if he was drinking, but maybe, well, who knows. Hey, Tim Walz could be in a lot of trouble. You know, the Department of Justice and the Trump administration and Vice President Vance leading this, they've been investigating all these fraud claims in Minnesota. And they're going after Tim Walz. They're going after the Attorney General, Keith Ellison, two very dirty, sleazy guys. They apparently now have uncovered 30 whistleblowers that sounded the alarm on fraud and were silenced by the Democrats running the state, explicitly ordered to stop looking into the fraud. And then after they tried to be whistleblowers, many of them got investigated by the state, tracking their phones, photographing their cars, even collecting personal information on them. So this would be Tim Walz and Attorney General Keith Ellison. Now, apparently, Vice President Vance has already asked the Justice Department to open an investigation into Tim Walz. So he could have a real problem. Keith Ellison, too, another really bad guy. Hey, we'll take some calls next. 800-321-0710 is the number. 800-321-0710.
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22: 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He's their guy, and they're so excited. 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
4: Hey, you know, getting a lot of people, I'm getting all these emails from people. Monica Crowley was on earlier. She's talking about all the big events, you know, the ships coming to New York Harbor, the fireworks, the biggest fireworks display in the history, all the Washington events. 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It'll be biggest fireworks display in history. It'll be almost 1 million fireworks. I think it was like 860,000, she said. So just go to freedom250.org, get all the details. Let's go to Linda in Long Island. Linda, how you doing? It's deep.
27: Congratulations.
4: Oh, thanks. It's a deep voice. How are you? It's not high. It's,
27: yes, that's
4: how are
27: I'm
4: you?
27: Famous for it.
4: Yeah. thanks. Barrett Media, the great Bible of the radio industry. I got this great honor, the Gold Standard Award. But go ahead. What were you going to say?
27: Okay. You commented about the Vice President Vance going on that low-life show.
4: Yeah.
27: This is why I'm another reason I'm for Rubio. I mean, he was so great. You know, it's unbelievable. He should be, and they're talking about him, Rubio, not Vance, for running for president.
4: Well, they are. Everybody's talking about
27: yeah.
4: him. Yeah. Yeah. All right. Well, there's going to be a lot of people. There's Rubio. There's Vance, a possibility for 2028. And keep your eye on Scott Bessent. He's pretty good. Let's go to Charles in Miller Place. Charles, how you doing?
28: Good, good. Mark, I just had a quick question. If Tom Homan comes to New York and is not allowed to go into the jails, then when he goes to the individual neighborhoods, he's not only going to pick up the people they're looking for, but family members as well, I would imagine.
4: Well, yeah. I mean, he wants to, if you got a criminal, illegal alien who's committed crimes and they're in jail, they want to go there. Two guys can pick him up, put some handcuffs on him, and take him away. If they got to go out into the world and do it, you're going to need 25 guys. You're right. They're going to have to go to his house. It's going to disrupt the whole thing. But that's crazy, Kathy Hochul and, crazy, Mom Donnie. That's the way they want to do things. Let's go to Rich in Myrtle Beach. Rich, how you doing?
0: I'm baking in the shade. We got our first real day of summer. It's going to feel like 103 almost every day now, and this is going to be it for the rest of the day. The ocean is already 83 degrees.
4: Well, we got the same thing
0: New
4: here.
0: New Yorkers.
4: Wait a minute. Real feel today, 102. We're pretty close.
0: That's right. But the ocean up there is only going to be 60, 62 degrees. That's what was great about Long Island was no matter how hot it got, the ocean, even by July 4th, might be 72 and never really got above 75 or 77, but it, sometimes in the summer down here, the swimming pool's 90 and the ocean's almost 90 degrees. So you just sit here and eat a bake all day, and it's not as bad as Florida. But, you know, all you New Yorkers stay up there. Don't come down here, especially if you're liberals. But, hey, my question for you is, do all those crooks in Congress, do they have access to get into that SpaceX stock before the rest of us, or is it only for the employees and Musk and the family members?
4: Yeah, but they don't want to get, you know, that doesn't mean anything to them, that SpaceX stock. In fact, I'm looking, it's going to drop a little. It's down to 155. It had been up near 175 in
0: Yeah, I was just wondering if those crooks in Congress, they're always inside of trading. You know?
4: They don't need to get into that. They got better stuff. See, if you're in Congress and you find out, now if you find out who's going to get a big government contract to make weapons before anybody, you go buy that stuff.
0: Right.
4: They don't need. They don't need to fool around with the SpaceX. They got a SpaceX every day that they can do. But it's a good question. Thanks for calling. Let's go to Richard in Bayshore. Richard, how you doing?
5: I'm doing well, Mark. Regarding Plattner, I don't know if anybody's remembered to point out that the SS was responsible for the murder of 84 American prisoners of war during the Battle of the Bulge at Malmedy, Belgium in December of 1944. So it's not just vile anti-Semitism, but it's murder of Americans as well that symbolizes.
4: Well, that tattoo that Plattner has, it's not just a Nazi tattoo, and it's not just an SS tattoo. It's a certain division of the SS, and it was the division that ran the death camps. There's no dirtier tattoo you could put on yourself. Let's go to Tony in Staten Island. Tony, how you doing?
10: Good morning, sir. I have a question for you.
4: Yeah.
10: There was an article in the other day in the New York Post that said New York State ranks number 2 in the nation with front door thefts by delivery people. Now, I've had deliveries by FedEx, Amazon, whoever, and they either come out in the rain or they're there for hours. Would it be, you know, too sane to ask that they ring the doorbell and notify the neighbor? You know,
4: I know, but if they ring the bell, you're going to come out. You're going to talk the guy's ear off. He's got a million packages to deliver. Yeah, I know. They haven't figured that out. It's a good question, Tony. They haven't figured that out. It's not a problem. Like in the middle of New York City, you bring in the apartment building. There's a doorman. There's a front desk. You leave. Everything's fine. Everything's fine. But suburbs, you're leaving it in front of a door. You don't know if they're going to come home in 2 hours or 2 weeks. You just don't know. A lot of porch pirates out there. Hey, when we come back, Roger Friedman, the great entertainment reporter. We'll talk to him next. But first, let's get the latest news. Here's Liz Warner.
11: Thank you, Mark. 82 degrees, 1134. I'm Liz Warner. It is day 2 of heat advisory for the city area. Through at least this evening, temperature slated to top the 90s. The brutal humidity is going to make it feel even hotter. And the Knicks off to San Antonio. They're trying to finish off the Spurs for the first NBA title in more than 50 years. No word yet on watch parties in our area. Tomorrow, the first of 8 World Cup matches at MetLife. Jersey Governor Mikey Sherrill said, the state is ready. NJ Transit warning commuters to check schedules on match days. And on Wall Street, a hotly anticipated IPO, SpaceX, today becomes a publicly traded company. It is now 82 degrees out, 1135. Next news, 12 noon, bulletins at once. Wake up with Curtis Sliwa and Larry Menti in the morning, 6 until 10 weekdays. I'm Liz Warner on 710 WOR.
1: This is Richard Wedding with the WOR Weather Channel forecast. Heat index values near 103 this afternoon. Sunny, warm, and humid. Strong thunderstorms expected later this afternoon. 95. Storms should fade away by 10 o'clock tonight. Mostly cloudy. Low 71. Saturday, sunny. A high near 90. Another round of strong storms expected Sunday. Sunday's high in the upper 80s. Sunshine this hour, 76 WOR.
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4: Well, Roger Friedman, the great entertainment reporter, you should check his website, showbiz411.com. showbiz411.com. There's new stuff every day up there. Roger Friedman, how you doing?
19: I'm great. How are you?
4: Good. I've been hearing about this Steven Spielberg film, Day of Disclosure. This is like the film.
19: Disclosure Day. I loved it.
4: Well, I heard a big blockbuster. It's going to be the biggest. But you said it didn't do so well at the box office.
19: It didn't. It's having a soft opening so far, which I'm surprised by. But the weather was terrible last night.
4: Yeah.
19: And this weekend we've got the World Cup, and everyone's going to watch the NBA tomorrow night. No one's going to go to the movies. Everyone's going to be watching the Knicks. But, you know, it's a great movie, and everyone should get out to see it tonight. I loved it. Emily Blunt is terrific, and the story is really, really good. And if you loved E.T. and Close Encounters of the Third Kind, this is sort of the unofficial third part of that story, where the whole revelation of what the government has been keeping from us about UFOs for the last 79 years is exposed finally. And it's great. I thought it was great. It was very exciting.
4: Now, it's Spielberg. I would imagine it's a big budget film, but there wasn't a lot of publicity or marketing about this, was there?
19: No, there wasn't. I don't know why either. Universal was very strange about the way they marketed this movie. They didn't do much in New York. They just had really their big screenings in L.A. They held it here till the last minute. Monday night there was a premiere here in New York, but it was on the small side.
4: Yeah.
19: And I don't know why. I can't explain it, and no one can explain it to me. But it doesn't matter because the movie is terrific, and it would be terrible if people didn't get out and see it, because I think once they do see it, they'll want to go back and see it again. I'd like to see it a second time.
4: Really?
19: To say the truth.
4: Wow.
19: Yeah, because the story it's not complicated, but there's things in it that are going on that you'd like to go back and see again.
4: Well, if you don't know, it's the new Spielberg movie. It's called Disclosure Day. It's about we find out there are aliens from outer space.
19: We find out the aliens have been here for 79 years.
4: Oh.
19: And I don't want to give it away, but right, it's worth getting to the end of this movie. It's very cool at the end.
4: Well,
19: very, very cool.
4: These aliens, I can tell everybody the ending. Tom Homan shows up and rounds them all up, these aliens. So, hey, how did the Tony Awards do? ratings-wise?
19: The Tony Awards, you know, they did all right. They did the same numbers as they did last year, but people were a little disappointed because they thought they would do better. They had no competition this year. Last year, they had the NBA finals against them. This year, they had nothing all night, and I don't know why. The show, I was at the show at Radio City, and it was a very good show. It was very well produced, but maybe the order of it was a little weird. There's a new producer involved, and the order of the show is a little weird. They were giving out awards sort of randomly. But I'll tell you, Pink was the host, and she was fabulous. She did the opening number was great, and had like 170 people on stage at Radio City. And then she came back later and did the anniversary of the musical Chicago. And it was like everybody said she should go right into the show on Broadway. She's perfect. So she was great. And there were a lot of terrific people coming and going on stage. Julia Louis-Dreyfus was there and Bernadette Peters. You know, there was a great tribute to the Book of Mormon. That was a lot of fun. So I don't know. The numbers were as good as they were last year. So the same number of people watched. But, you know, right now we're in this great time on Broadway. We have a lot of terrific shows. Ragtime won a lot of awards the other night, and that is the show everybody wants to see at Lincoln Really? Center. Yeah, yeah, it's going to close in August, so we have to rush in there and go see it. And there's just a lot of good shows playing right now.
4: How's Broadway doing money-wise? Is the everything's good?
19: Yeah, everything's good. Money-wise, it's good. It's also we're right in that period between the school holiday. School holiday season, the numbers were way up, and they'll be back up again as soon as school is out in June. And all summer should be very, very good.
4: Mm-hmm. Now, Roger Friedman, let me ask you about this Taylor Swift. All of a sudden, you know, she's at the football game, it gets a ton of attention. Suddenly, she's at a lot of football games getting a ton of attention. Why was she all of a sudden at a Knicks game? Nobody's ever seen her at a Knicks game before.
19: Well, I went back and looked. She went to two Knicks games in 2014.
4: Oh, okay.
19: Then she went to it at the Garden. So that's 12 years ago.
4: Yeah.
19: And who knows why she went then. And then she went last year. She went with her fiance, Travis Kelce, to a Cavaliers game in Cleveland against the Knicks because he's a big Cavaliers fan.
4: Yeah.
19: So why was she sitting in the front row with her girlfriends two nights ago? Well, the word is that she's getting married in Madison Square Garden on July 3rd. They're actually the garden is closed for 6 days, which is very unusual. And they're going to take over, I don't know, 500 seats on the floor and put on a wedding. And they say this is the only secure place they can do it. So I think she came to look at her wedding venue the other night. That's basically, I don't know if she tried the food for, I don't know if they'll have hot dogs for the catering.
4: Yeah.
19: But if she really has this wedding at the garden, that's why she was there. And that's the only thing that makes any sense, because why is she up and dancing at a Knicks game? On the other hand, she gave them good luck. You know, maybe she'll go out to San Antonio tomorrow night and continue to give them good luck. I don't know.
4: Nah, I think she got her publicity. That's it for her, for the Knicks.
19: She got her publicity. She's had a big week, actually. Monday, she was at the Knicks. She also did the Disney premiere in L.A. for Toy Story 5, because she has the song from the movie.
4: Yeah.
19: And last night, she was at the Songwriters Hall of Fame, where she gave a 20-minute acceptance speech as the youngest female ever to be inducted into the Songwriters Hall of Fame. And Steven Spielberg, who we were just talking about, inducted her, which was very strange because we didn't even think she knew him, but somehow they got together and he came and gave her a beautiful induction.
4: Wow.
19: So this has been Taylor Swift week all week, and the wedding will be next.
4: Hey, Roger Friedman, I saw this video somebody did of the, you know, Stephen Colbert is gone, and apparently they've cleaned out the Ed Sullivan Theater. So somebody did a video of the whole theater. It's like almost back to Ed Sullivan. They've totally cleaned out. Is there any word on what's going to happen to the Ed Sullivan Theater? Will CBS keep it?
19: I don't know if CBS is going to keep it. People have suggested that it become a Broadway theater, but it's actually not big enough to be a Broadway theater. A Broadway theater seats 1,000 people, and there's not there aren't 1,000 seats in that theater. There's no way to get them in. It wasn't made for that. It was made for TV. It was made for Ed Sullivan. And it's only been a TV theater. So it's unclear what they're going to do, but hopefully they'll keep it. CBS will keep it. You know, CBS is in such flux right now with new owners and a lot of contentiousness where it comes to the news side. You know, we're hearing about 60 Minutes losing a lot of correspondence. There's a lot of bad stuff going on. So everything is sort of up in the air there, and maybe they haven't decided yet what they want to do with it.
4: Yeah, but you could turn it back into a Broadway thing. You know, I'm sure you've been in there. That stage comes way out into the audience. They could cut it back to normal, put another few hundred seats in.
19: They might be able to. The main thing that everybody wants is for it to remain a theater.
4: Yeah.
19: So that's what we want. And we want to keep Ed Sullivan's name on it because obviously it's been so important. So we'll see what happens. But hopefully it'll stay the same.
4: Yeah. Hey, it says Mick Jagger will be on the Today Show tomorrow. What is Mick Jagger running around doing the Today Show for?
19: Oh, Mick Jagger.

0: pop star. The big, he'll be bigger than Bieber this summer.
1: Very good guy. Malcolm Todd, remember the name.
0: Malcolm Todd.
1: 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Those are just some stories. There's a lot more up there, and there's new stories.
0: Oh, and go see Sting at the opera. I saw him this week, too.
1: Oh, yeah.
0: Oh, my. Yeah, it was fabulous. The place was packed. It was packed with celebrities. The opera is fabulous. And it's called The Last Ship, and it's just there through Sunday. It's just eight more performances or seven more performances.
1: All right, everybody go see
0: it. Totally worth it.
1: 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Roger Friedman, thanks for being with us.
0: Thank you.
1: All right, take care. Hey, don't forget Buck and Clay, noon today. And you know Curtis is back. 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
16: It is now 84 degrees, 12 noon. I'm Liz Warner. The brutal heat yesterday across the tri-state leading to an overnight storm that did damage. It also affected schools.
17: This is day two of a heat advisory for the New York City area. Temperatures again are expected to top 90 degrees. And when you factor in the humidity, it's going to feel more like 100. The searing temperatures yesterday for several school districts on Long Island and in the Hudson Valley to dismiss early. That's due to a new law which requires schools to close when temperatures in classrooms reach 83 degrees. At least one district has already announced plans to dismiss early today. So far, New York City schools plan to stay open. Daria Albinger, WOR News.
16: And the Knicks headed off to San Antonio. They're trying to finish off the Spurs to win their first NBA title in more than 50 years.
18: The Knicks released a video of the team boarding a flight for Texas with Game 5 of the NBA Finals set for Saturday night. The Knicks with a 3-1 series lead. Mayor Zoran Mamdani says they got this.
19: We are one game away from winning it all. I have just three words for my fellow New Yorkers. Nixon 5.
18: So far, no plans announced for watch parties outside Madison Square Garden. Mamdani and the owner of the Knicks have been at odds over watch party permits. There has been unruly behavior leading to property damage, officers injured, and arrests in Midtown following Knicks NBA Finals games. I'm Scott Pringle, WOR News.
16: There has been unruly behavior. In fact, police now looking for a Spurs fan who allegedly beat a teenaged Knicks fan, sending him into a coma.
20: Cops say someone yelled "Spurs in 7 outside Juniper Bar near Madison Square Garden when the victim's friend went back at him. That's when the suspect allegedly beat and punched the victim, who also had a seizure. He was in a coma but has since woken up and is expected to survive. It comes as the city limits outdoor watch parties following chaos that has erupted after every finals game. Natalie Migliori, WOR News.
16: And in New Jersey, the first of 8 World Cup matches. Tomorrow at MetLife, roughly 82,000 fans are expected to see Brazil take on Morocco. Meanwhile, Amtrak firing back at NG Transit.
21: Amtrak says they're ready to go as World Cup games begin in the area on Saturday, but they're taking issue with recent comments made by New Jersey Transit CEO.
22: New Jersey Transit called for us to take accountability. Where's their accountability? New Jersey Transit gets a yellow card when it comes to telling the truth about recent events. If something goes wrong, their first instinct is to blame us. That's not right.
21: That's Amtrak COO Gary Williams. He says NJT wrongly blamed Amtrak police for delays NJT actually caused earlier this week. New Jersey Transit has vowed to call out Amtrak for any potential failures during the World Cup games. Jonathan O'Halloran, WOR News.
16: And on Wall Street, the newest listing on the NASDAQ is also one of the most valuable. We get more from ABC's Jim Ryan on SpaceX.
23: The company's controversial chief executive, Elon Musk, watched the ringing of the opening bell at the NASDAQ exchange from SpaceX headquarters in South Texas, saying he originally didn't give the company much of a chance.
24: I told people this. I said, look, we're probably going to fail, but, you know, we should give it a try, because if there's not a new company that enters space, we will never be a truly space-faring civilization.
23: In its stock market debut, SpaceX was offering 555 million shares at $135 apiece. Jim Ryan, ABC News.
16: It is now 84 degrees out. Your WOR News time, 12:03.
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29: It's a WOR Weather Channel forecast. Dangerous heat and humidity, and then dangerous storms expected to pop up later this afternoon with hail, frequent lightning, and gusty winds. Sunny, warm, and humid with a chance of thunderstorms. 95 heat index values near 103. Scattered thunderstorms this evening. Should be done by 10 o'clock tonight. And clouds, 71. 89 tomorrow with sunshine. Richard DeWitting at the Weather Channel on 710 WOR.
16: Well, the Mets salvaged their final game of the series with the Cardinals 5-4. Next up tonight, the first place Braves in Queens. And the Yankees take their 4-game winning streak to Toronto tonight. And the Knicks in San Antonio tomorrow with a chance to win the NBA title. Also, the first of 8 World Cup matches tomorrow at MetLife. 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It's now 84 degrees out. 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
10: All right, welcome back in here to Clay and Buck. We have a pretty quick turnaround here, so I'll just tell you where we're going to be heading next, but also want you to light up those lines. Love to talk to you. Remember, I'm going to be out Monday, Tuesday, Wednesday. I have some family business to tend to. Clay will, of course, be rocking the mic here, and then Clay's actually going to be out, I think, for 2 weeks after that. So you're going to have June is going to be like a two-week Buckathon. So there'll be plenty of time for us to hang then. But in the meantime, I'd love to hear from you. You know the phone number. So give us a call. Also, the talkbacks. We love the talkbacks. We love those talkbacks. Fantastic talkbacks. And yes, indeed, we will be getting to all that. I'll talk to you about some California stuff coming up here. We have more. Gerdusky he felt like someone challenged his data analysis. So he has some talkbacks for us. He's even sent me more numbers and more data to tell you about that LA mayor's race. But also we'll discuss the California governor's race there. And, Karens and Kevins, you have spoken, we have heard, we will get into the Karen-Kevin situation as well. Stick around.
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11: It is now 86 degrees, 1 o'clock. Good afternoon. I'm Liz Warner. It is day 2. Heat advisory here in the New York City area. Temperatures, again, expected to exceed 90 degrees. And when you factor in the humidity, it'll feel more like 100. And in Washington, the president today accusing Iran of sharing inaccurate information about a new peace deal.
12: Dishonorable people to deal with, adding they better get their act together and fast.
11: This all comes after the president yesterday said that he had canceled scheduled strikes against Iran as progress was being made on a deal with Tehran. Meanwhile, two Iranian drones were shot down over the Strait of Hormuz last night by the U.S. And the Knicks headed off to San Antonio. They're trying to finish off the Spurs to win their first NBA title in over half a century. And here, Knicks watch parties continue to be up in the air. City officials raising safety concerns.
13: Win or lose, Knicks fans have managed to take over streets around Madison Square Garden, climbing street lights and scaffolding, even damaging windshields. One teenage Knicks fan was even beat into a coma after Game 4, while Knicks fans jumped a Spurs fan after Game 3. Yet, New Yorkers still want a watch party.
14: When you take that away and the ticket prices, it's trying to break our spirit, but we're not having it.
15: I am so mad. Stupidest thing in the world. You take away from the atmosphere, the energy.
13: Several NYPD officers have also been injured, with several people facing charges. Even Knicks forward Karl Anthony Towns has encouraged fans to keep it cool and respect each other. Natalie Migliori, WOR News.
11: And the first of 8 World Cup matches played in New Jersey, set for tomorrow.
16: Roughly 82,000 soccer fans will pack MetLife Stadium in East Rutherford, which has been renamed New York New Jersey Stadium for the World Cup, to see Brazil take on Morocco. Meanwhile, Team USA playing its first World Cup match against Paraguay tonight in L.A. On Thursday, fans gathered at the American Dream Mall to watch the first tournament match where Mexico beat South Africa.
17: It doesn't matter where you're from, what your ethnicity is, what your background is. 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
16: There are watch parties and fan fests throughout New Jersey and New York for the matches. I'm Scott Pringle, WOR News.
11: And an active shooting situation in Midland, Texas is now over. The suspect has died. At least one victim was killed. 11 others were hurt. Began about 8:30 local time. The suspect eventually barricaded himself inside of a building. Video on social media shows officers exchanging gunfire. Midland, 330 miles west of Dallas. 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
23: Here's the WOR Weather Channel forecast. Dangerous heat and humidity and then dangerous storms expected to pop up later this afternoon with hail, frequent lightning, and gusty winds. Sunny, warm, and humid with a chance of thunderstorms, 95. Heat index values near 103. Scattered thunderstorms this evening should be done by 10 o'clock tonight, and clouds, 71. 89 tomorrow with sunshine. Richard DeWitting at the Weather Channel on 710 WOR.
11: Well, the Knicks are in San Antonio tonight, and the Mets salvage the final game of their series with the Cardinals 5-4. Juan Soto with the game-winning homer. They host the first-place Braves tonight in Queens. Yankees tied for first place. They take their four-game winning streak to Toronto tonight. And the World Cup, first of eight matches, tomorrow at MetLife Stadium. 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
8: It's now 90 degrees outside at 2 o'clock in the afternoon. I'm Liz Warner. It is day two of that heat advisory for the city's area. Temperatures again expected to actually exceed 90 degrees, and it will feel more like 100 given the humidity. In Washington, Iran's foreign minister said in a post today that a peace deal with the U.S. has, quote, never been closer. Meanwhile, President Trump telling the Iranians, quote, to get their act together after announcing steps toward a peace deal. We get more from ABC's White House correspondent Karen Travers.
9: A senior administration official says a couple of the things that are key to this deal right now is that Iran's nuclear material will be destroyed and removed, and that their program will be dismantled. They will not receive any money, no unfreezing of assets, until they perform, as this official put it, and it's not clear what that actually means.
8: And early voting begins tomorrow in New York.
10: Polls will be open through Sunday, June 21st, and they'll close for one day before reopening for primary day on June 23rd. Voters will choose candidates for state Senate, Assembly, and Congress, as well as state comptroller and other critical races. Voters have to be registered with a party to take part in the primary. Meantime, the state attorney general's office will be running its election protection hotline, so a representative will be available to help people troubleshoot issues they could be facing, whether they're voting in person or using an absentee ballot. Natalie Migliori, WOR News.
8: And also tomorrow in San Antonio, Knicks trying to finish off the Spurs to win their first NBA title in more than half of a century. And here, the Knicks watch parties remain up in the air. New York City officials have raised a number of safety concerns. And also tomorrow, the first of 8 World Cup matches being played in New Jersey will happen at MetLife, with roughly 82,000 fans expected to watch Brazil take on Morocco. And the state of New Jersey now giving away more tickets.
11: Governor Mikey Sherrill says the state has partnered with Airbnb to provide 250 tickets to children for the World Cup matches at MetLife Stadium. These tickets are going to nonprofit organizations, including Raritan Bay Area YMCA and the Boys and Girls Clubs in New Jersey. The tickets are in addition to the 770 free tickets Sherrill previously announced. Some of those went to soccer clubs, military families, and nurses. Others are being given away at official New Jersey World Cup fan fests. I'm Scott Pringle, WOR News.
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15: My name's Phil from Beverly, Massachusetts. I've lost 88 pounds with Awaken 180. I was type 2 diabetic and I was severely overweight. I got to do something because what I was doing wasn't working. The GLP-1 was a thought, but I don't really like putting chemicals in my body. So I've been on Awaken 180 for a year ago this month. 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
8: Well, the Knicks and the Spurs in San Antonio tomorrow. Watch parties here still unknown. Mets salvage their final game with the Cardinals. They host the first place Braves tonight. Yankees took their 4-game winning streak to Toronto tonight. And the World Cup, first of 8 matches at MetLife tomorrow. Brazil takes on Morocco.
17: Here's a WOR Weather Channel forecast. Dangerous heat and humidity and then dangerous storms expected to pop up later this afternoon with hail, frequent lightning, and gusty winds. Sunny, warm, and humid with a chance of thunderstorms. 95 heat index values near 103. Scattered thunderstorms this evening should be done by 10 o'clock tonight and clouds. 71, 89 tomorrow with sunshine. Richard Wedding at the Weather Channel on 710 WOR.
8: 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OT, the big soccer tournament is here. Extreme gridlock is also here. Skip the traffic, take public transit, sit back, relax, and arrive on time. In a showdown of transit versus traffic, transit wins every time. It's 2:05, Knicks News 2:30. Wake up with Curtis Sliwa, Larry Menney in the morning, 6 till 10 weekdays. I'm Liz Warner. 710 WOR.
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6: It is now 91 degrees, 3 o'clock. Good afternoon. I'm Liz Warner. The heat continues, and yesterday's brutal temperatures actually closed schools.
7: This is day two of a heat advisory for the New York City area. Temperatures again are expected to top 90 degrees, and when you factor in the humidity, it's going to feel more like 100. The searing temperatures yesterday for several school districts on Long Island and in the Hudson Valley to dismiss early. That's due to a new law which requires schools to close when temperatures in classrooms reach 83 degrees. At least one district has already announced plans to dismiss early today. So far, New York City schools plan to stay open. Daria Albinger, WOR News.
6: And a guard inside the already troubled ICE detention center in Newark is being accused of sexually assaulting detainees.
8: Immigrant advocates accuse a female guard at Delaney Hall of touching 10 female detainees inappropriately. Kat Adorno, a volunteer with an immigrant rights group, told reporters outside the facility Thursday that she's demanding the guard be fired. Officials with the private company that runs Delaney Hall and ICE officials both have not responded to the assault allegations. Delaney Hall has been in the spotlight for allegations of inhumane conditions and unruly protests outside. I'm Scott Pringle, WOR News.
6: Well, tomorrow in San Antonio, the Knicks trying to finish off the Spurs in Game 5 to win their first NBA title in more than half a century. Here, Knicks watch parties are up in the air. This as police continue to look for a Spurs fan who allegedly beat a teenaged Knicks fan, sending him into a coma after Game 4.
9: Cops say someone yelled "Spurs in 7 outside Juniper Bar near Madison Square Garden when the victim's friend went back at him. That's when the suspect allegedly beat and punched the victim, who also had a seizure. He was in a coma but has since woken up and is expected to survive. It comes as the city limits outdoor watch parties following chaos that has erupted after every finals game. Natalie Migliori, WOR News.
6: And in Washington, the president today said terms that were leaked related to a deal with Iran are fake news and have nothing to do with what has been agreed to between the parties.
10: Trump posted on Truth Social, pushing back on reports from Iranian state media, calling them very dishonorable. This comes after Trump said yesterday that he had canceled scheduled strikes against Iran since progress was being made on a deal. I'm Chris Caraggio.
6: And the UFC holding a fight at the White House this weekend on the president's 80th birthday.
11: This is going to be quite the spectacle. This morning, they are putting the finishing touches on the massive arena that they have built here on the White House grounds, this towering claw on the South Lawn. Overnight, they were testing the lights, the sky over the White House ablaze as they get ready to host 7 fights here on Sunday. 4,000 spectators are expected to watch in the arena, with 120,000 watching from the ellipse nearby.
6: That's ABC's Mary Bruce. 91 degrees out, it's now 303.
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12: I'm Adrienne Watson with your WOR traffic. Let's start on the Garden State Parkway southbound by Route 46 in Elmwood Park. It's an accident farther south by 142 Route 78. That is accident number 2. And northbound, your stop and go from Union up to the Irvington area. BQE westbound by Wythe Avenue, watch for an accident. Basically, you're heavy from Northern Boulevard all the way down past the Brooklyn Bridge. Inbound Gowanus slow just past the Belt Merge all the way up to Atlantic Avenue. Bethpage Parkway shut both ways, Hempstead Turnpike to the Southern State with a crash. 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I'm Adrian Watson. Next traffic, 3:30 on 710 WOR.
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15: It's a WOR Weather Channel forecast. Dangerous heat and humidity and then dangerous storms expected to pop up later this afternoon with hail, frequent lightning, and gusty winds. Sunny, warm, and humid with a chance of thunderstorms. 95 heat index values near 103. Scattered thunderstorms this evening. Should be done by 10 o'clock tonight and clouds. 71. 89 tomorrow with sunshine. Richard DeWitting at the Weather Channel on 710 WOR.
6: Well, Game 5, Knicks take on the Spurs tomorrow in San Antonio. The Mets host the first-place Braves tonight in Queens. Yankees in Toronto tonight. World Cup tomorrow, first of 8 matches at MetLife. It's now 3:05, Knicks News 3:30. 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

0: right, we're going to take a break. We'll come right back. 800-941-SHAWN is our number if you want to be a part of the program. I brought in a pile of stuff for Linda because I know it's going to make her nuts today.
1: And that sounds ominous. I don't know if I'm on board with that. That sounds very ominous for a
0: Friday. Female high school wrestler files lawsuit claiming she was
1: Yes, this story
0: assaulted.
1: Is infuriating.
0: The daughter of the American Revolution plans to vote on the definition of the word women. Did you see Stephen A. last night? Anyway, we'll get to that. 800-941-SHAWN this Friday as we continue.
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3: It's now 90 degrees, 3:30. Good afternoon. I'm Liz Warner. Early voting begins tomorrow in New York for the upcoming June 23rd primary. It is day two of a heat advisory throughout New York City through at least tonight. The Knicks tomorrow in San Antonio. They're going to try to finish off the Spurs. No word yet on watch parties in our area. And the first of eight World Cup matches is at MetLife tomorrow. 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Next news, 4 o'clock. 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I'm Liz Warner, 710-WOR.
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4: I'm Adrienne Watson with your WOR traffic. If you're heading northbound through Westchester, 684, heavy pockets of delays between the Sawmill River Parkway in Bedford all the way past Route 138 and Golden's Bridge. And that was an accident plus construction. You still have some pretty hefty delays through the area, so if you can find an alternate northbound, that's a good idea right now. Belt Parkway westbound. Well, it's Flatbush Avenue to the Verrazano Bridge. No alternate to that. Eastbound some light pockets between the Verrazano to Flatbush Avenue. Then it gets very heavy to Pennsylvania Avenue. 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Next traffic, 4 o'clock on 710 WOR.
3: Well, tomorrow, sunny skies, the high 91 degrees again. Sunday, it'll get down to 88 degrees. Showers later on. Your WOR news time is now 3:32.
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1: It is now 91 degrees, 4 o'clock. Good afternoon. I'm Liz Warner. The Knicks headed back to San Antonio to take on the Spurs for Game 5 of the NBA Finals, and Knicks fans are doing everything they can to ensure New York secures the championship.
2: A lot of fans believe routines and superstitions play a big role in keeping up momentum. Every New Yorker has their own thing.
3: My husband bought me a black Finals Knicks hat. I was upset I wore it that day. I will wear that Knicks Finals hat after they win, but I'm going to keep my blue and my Crocs. I'm going to keep that on every day until this is over.
4: I wasn't buying a new Knicks hat till we won, so no new Knicks gear.
2: Even Jordan Woods, Karl Anthony Towns' fiance, has an orange purse that's become the team's unofficial superstition bag. Natalie Migliori, WOR News.
1: And the first of 8 World Cup matches being played in New Jersey tomorrow.
5: Roughly 82,000 soccer fans will pack MetLife Stadium in East Rutherford, which has been renamed New York-New Jersey Stadium for the World Cup, to see Brazil take on Morocco. Meanwhile, Team USA playing its first World Cup match against Paraguay tonight in L.A. On Thursday, fans gathered at the American Dream Mall to watch the first tournament match where Mexico beat South Africa.
6: It doesn't matter where you're from, what your ethnicity is, what your background is. It's just about enjoying life and loving yourself and your friends.
5: There are watch parties and fan fests throughout New Jersey and New York for the matches. I'm Scott Pringle, WOR News.
1: Well, it is day 2 of a major heat advisory for the New York City area. Temperatures again exceeding 90 degrees when you factor in the humidity. Feels more like 100. Now, for those headed to the Jersey Shore to beat the heat, we've got a warning from one expert about more clinging jellyfish.
7: Montclair State University Marine Biology and Coastal Sciences Director Dr. Paul Bologna says normally a jellyfish sting will hurt for a bit and go away, but not clinging jellyfish. No, they hurt and then hurt more. He says the pain actually escalates over time, sometimes requiring medical treatment. Dr. Bologna studies jellyfish and says they spawned a lot more offspring than usual this past winter. So he says that could mean a really bad clinging, stinging jellyfish season at the Jersey Shore this summer. Levon Putney, WOR News.
1: And in Washington, the president now accusing Iran of sharing inaccurate information about a new peace deal. We get more from Nick Harper.
8: In his latest comments on social media, Donald Trump has lashed out at Iran, accusing them of leaking fake details about what's been agreed. He's called them very dishonorable people to deal with, adding they better get their act together and fast.
1: This all comes after the president said yesterday he had canceled scheduled strikes against Iran as great progress was being made on a deal with Tehran. It's 91 degrees. Your WOR news time is now 4:03.
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9: I'm Adrienne Watson with your WOR traffic. Westbound Staten Island Expressway loaded coming off the Gowanus all the way past Woolley Avenue. That was a crash. You get heavy to the West Shore Expressway and the Outer Bridge Crossing, heavy getting into New Jersey. Once you're in New Jersey, avoid the Garden State Parkway both ways between Bloomfield and Union. It is just jammed. Turnpike is okay through that particular area as an alternate. Brand new accident just popped up eastbound side of Route 80 in Fairfield. Those delays go back for a few miles, so eastbound Route 46 is the alternate. 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
11: Here's your WOR Weather Channel forecast. A severe thunderstorm watch till 9 p.m. this evening. Storms that get started in this kind of heat could have strong and gusty winds. Heat advisory through the evening as well. Scattered thunderstorms around through the evening hours. One or two could be strong to severe with gusty damaging winds. Late tonight, just some clouds, low 71. Sunshine ahead Saturday, a high approaching 90. Sunday, a few more scattered showers, highs in the upper 80s. I'm meteorologist Mark Thibodeau from the Weather Channel on 710 WOR.
1: Well, the Knicks, Game 5. Knicks and the Spurs in San Antonio. Tomorrow, the Mets host the Braves tonight in Queens. Yankees take their four-game winning streak to Toronto tonight. And the World Cup, first of eight matches at MetLife tomorrow. On Wall Street at the close, the Dow up 353, the S&P up 37, and the NASDAQ climbed 79 points. It's 4:05, Knicks News 4:30. 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I'm Liz Warner, 710 WOR.
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2: It's now 91 degrees, 4:30. Good afternoon. I'm Liz Warner. The Knicks tomorrow in San Antonio. They try to finish off the Spurs. No word yet on watch parties throughout the tri-state. It is day two of a heat advisory throughout the tri-state, at least through this evening, and the first of eight World Cup matches at MetLife Stadium tomorrow. Roughly 82,000 fans expected to catch Brazil take on Morocco. 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Your next news at 5 o'clock, bulletins at once. 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I'm Liz Warner, 710 WOR.
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4: I'm Adrienne Watson with your WOR traffic. Northbound Deegan, 161st Street, disabled tractor trailer in one of those center lanes. You are loaded basically westbound Bruckner from the Bruckner Interchange to the northbound side of the Deegan, just past the Cross Bronx. That's your volume. Southbound Deegan delays are from Van Cortlandt Park all the way down to the Cross Bronx as well. Inbound at the bridge, still up to 20, 25 minutes upstairs, better downstairs. Outbound Lincoln Tunnel, 30, 25 in. Holland Tunnel, 30 to 35 out. Outbound Pulaski Skyway, there's a new crash. 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Next traffic, 5 o'clock on 710 WOR.
2: 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The Dow up 353. The S&P added 37 points, and the NASDAQ rose 79 points. 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

0: after Lander was found not guilty of misdemeanor charges in connection with disrupting ICE operations at immigration court. Meantime, Kennedy connected Jack Schlossberg is among the many candidates vying for the District 12 seat once held by Jerry Nadler. And then there's District 13. That's a race between five-term incumbent Adriano Espiot and Mayor Mamdani-backed Democratic Socialist Deralisa Avila Chevalier. Natalie Migliori, WOR News.
1: This is day two of a brutal heat advisory for the New York City area. The National Weather Service also issuing a severe thunderstorm watch in effect until 9 p.m. this evening across our area. Tomorrow, roughly 82,000 fans expected to pack MetLife Stadium for the World Cup to watch Brazil take on Morocco. Governor Mikey Sherrill says New Jersey is prepared.
2: Sherrill tells Fox 5 that folks can still try for a chance at free World Cup match tickets at one of the 34 fan zones throughout the state. New Jersey is giving away over 1,000 tickets to matches, many of which are going to soccer clubs, military families, and nurses. Meanwhile, Sherrill says NJ Transit's sure going to be put to the test here, but there's backup plans in place, including buses, boats, and mechanics, if there are problems with NJ Transit or Amtrak on match days. I'm Scott Pringle, WOR News.
1: And the Knicks eyeing their first NBA championship in more than five decades. They tip off against the Spurs in Game 5 in San Antonio tomorrow. Knicks fans say they don't care where the Knicks win, as long as they win.
3: They don't got words, just emotions.
4: Everything. I can't even describe it or put it into words. It'd just be a great feeling.
5: I think the only thing that would mean more than the Knicks winning, probably the birth of my children. Dead serious. I am so serious.
1: The Spurs will try to avoid elimination to force Game 6 back at the Garden next week. Elon Musk, officially the world's first trillionaire. His company SpaceX went public today, a brand new listing appearing on the NASDAQ today under the ticker symbol SPCX. The initial public offering of SpaceX shares is being described as the biggest in IPO history.
6: It's also one of the most controversial stock market debuts of 2026. Protesters gathered in Times Square criticizing SpaceX CEO Elon Musk, claiming that his Grok AI tools enable users to easily create and distribute sexualized and violent images of real people, including children. SpaceX, meanwhile, celebrated the IPO.
7: And liftoff. Liftoff of the Falcon 9 rocket.
6: With the launch of a rocket carrying a payload of satellites into orbit. Jim Ryan, ABC News.
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9: I'm Adrian Watson with your WOR traffic. Serious accident in Tarrytown, southbound Sawmill River Parkway before exit 23, Old Sawmill River Road. It's an accident with an overturned vehicle, and those delays go all the way back to the Taconic State Parkway. Take the Taconic or take the Sprain as your alternates through the area. And, of course, northbound, there is some rubbernecking delays. Of course, the southbound Taconic, now that I said that, by Kensico Dam Plaza, that is a brand new accident. And northbound, you do have some heavy delays into that area as well. This report is sponsored by Red Pilled America. 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I'm Adrienne Watson. Next traffic, 5:30 on 710 WOR.
1: And your WOR Sports and Weather Channel forecast coming up.
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3: Here's your WOR Weather Channel forecast. A severe thunderstorm watch till 9 p.m. this evening. Storms that get started in this kind of heat could have strong and gusty winds. Heat advisory through the evening as well. Scattered thunderstorms around through the evening hours. One or two could be strong to severe with gusty damaging winds. Late tonight, just some clouds, low 71. Sunshine ahead Saturday, a high approaching 90. Sunday, a few more scattered showers, highs in the upper 80s. I'm meteorologist Mark Thibodeau from the Weather Channel on 710 WOR.
1: Game 5 in San Antonio tomorrow. Mets host the Braves tonight. Yankees in Toronto. Next news, 5:30. Wake up with Curtis Lee with Larry Menney in the morning, 6 till 10 weekdays. I'm Liz Warner, 710 WOR.
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0: let me give you the hard truth. Numbers don't lie. Now, they may make you uncomfortable at times, but they don't lie. Now, we've tracked the price of the S&P 500, gold and silver over the last 5 years. Now, between January 2022, May 2026, the peak, the results have been pretty staggering. S&P was up 45%. Gold was up 110%. Silver, a staggering 415%. Now, is that a predictor of future returns? 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
3: It is 90 degrees out, 5:30. Good afternoon. I'm Liz Warner. Early voting begins tomorrow in New York for the June 23rd primary. It is day two of a heat advisory for the city through at least 8 p.m. this evening, plus a severe thunderstorm advisory through 9 p.m. The next tomorrow in San Antonio, they're trying to finish off the Spurs. No word yet on watch parties in our area. And the first of 8 World Cup matches begins at MetLife tomorrow. 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I'm Liz Warner, 710 WOR.
4: I'm Adrienne Watson with your WOR traffic. Westbound Grand Central Parkway, there's a crash right by LaGuardia, and eastbound there are rubbernecking delays. While we're looking, the Triborough Bridge is basically heavy in all directions. Whitestone Bridge loaded to Queens off the Hutch. Drogs Neck Bridge is a little better. Outbound Brooklyn Bridge, they're clearing a stall. Eastbound LIE, still pretty awful through Queens. If you're on the Belt Parkway westbound, it's stop and go from Flatbush Avenue to the Verrazano Bridge. 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
3: Well, tomorrow, sunny skies, the high 91 degrees. Sunday, 88 degrees with showers later on. Wall Street closed higher, the Dow up 353, the S&P up 37, and the NASDAQ rose 79 points. Your WOR News Time, 5:32.
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4: It is now 90 degrees out, 6 o'clock. Good evening. I'm Liz Warner. Early voting begins tomorrow in New York. Polls will be open through Sunday, June 21st. They'll close for a day before they reopen for primary day, June 23rd. Voters need to be registered with a party to take part in the primary. And a guard inside of the troubled ICE detention center in Newark, now accused of sexually assaulting detainees.
5: Immigrant advocates accuse a female guard at Delaney Hall of touching 10 female detainees inappropriately. Kat Adorno, a volunteer with an immigrant rights group, told reporters outside the facility Thursday that she's demanding the guard be fired. Officials with the private company that runs Delaney Hall and ICE officials both have not responded to the assault allegations. Delaney Hall has been in the spotlight for allegations of inhumane conditions and unruly protests outside. I'm Scott Pringle, WOR News.
4: Well, tomorrow in San Antonio, the Knicks will try to finish off the Spurs in Game 5 to win their first NBA title in more than half of a century. Here, Knicks watch parties still up in the air. This as NYPD continues to look for a Spurs fan who allegedly beat a teenage Knicks fan, sending him into a coma after Game 4.
6: Cops say someone yelled "Spurs in 7 outside Juniper Bar near Madison Square Garden when the victim's friend went back at him. That's when the suspect allegedly beat and punched the victim, who also had a seizure. He was in a coma but has since woken up and is expected to survive. It comes as the city limits outdoor watch parties following chaos that has erupted after every finals game. Natalie Migliori, WOR News.
4: Also tomorrow, roughly 82,000 fans expected to pack MetLife Stadium for the World Cup to see Brazil take on Morocco. Tomorrow's the first of 8 matches there. There are also watch parties and fan fests throughout New York and New Jersey for all of those matches. New Yorkers also being warned about traffic congestion throughout Midtown Manhattan on match days. It's now 90 degrees out. Your WOR News time, 6:02.
7: I'm Adrienne Watson with your WOR traffic. Southbound side of the Sawmill in Tarrytown that crashed past the Taconic has been cleared and those delays have eased out. Westbound cross Westchester, though, still pretty heavy from the Springbrook Parkway to the Tappan Zee Bridge. Another crash at the base of the bridge. Deegan delays southbound almost from the Westchester line down to the Cross Bronx. Westbound Cross Bronx is loaded from the Bruckner Interchange all the way to the outbound bridge. Northbound West Side Highway delays from the 80s on up. The FDR delays begin in the teens. 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I'm Adrienne Watson. Next traffic, 7 o'clock on 710 WOR.
4: And your WOR Sports and Weather Channel forecast is coming up.
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10: Here's your WOR Weather Channel forecast. A severe thunderstorm watch till 9 p.m. this evening. Storms that get started in this kind of heat could have strong and gusty winds. Heat advisory through the evening as well. Scattered thunderstorms around through the evening hours. One or two could be strong to severe with gusty damaging winds. Late tonight, just some clouds, low 71. Sunshine ahead Saturday, a high approaching 90. Sunday, a few more scattered showers, highs in the upper 80s. I'm meteorologist Mark Thibodeau from the Weather Channel on 710 WOR.
4: Well, Game 5 tomorrow. Knicks take on the Spurs in San Antonio. The Mets host the Braves tonight. And the Yankees are in Toronto tonight. The World Cup first of 8 matches tomorrow at MetLife. And the UFC holding its fight night at the White House this weekend. News is sponsored by the City Department of Transportation. The big soccer tournament is here. Extreme gridlock also here. Skip the traffic. Take public transit. Sit back, relax, and arrive on time. A showdown versus transit versus traffic. Transit always wins. On Wall Street, the Dow, a better day. The Dow gained 353. The S&P added 37. And the NASDAQ rose 79 points. Next news, 6:30. Bulletins at once. Wake up with Curtis Sliwa and Larry Menti in the morning. 6 till 10 weekdays. I'm Liz Warner, 710 WOR.
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2: It's now 89 degrees, 7 o'clock. Good evening. I'm Liz Werner. Early voting begins tomorrow across New York. Polls open through Sunday, June 21st, and they reopen June 23rd for primary day. Voters have to be registered with a party to take place in that primary. And the first of World 8 Cup messages being played in New Jersey, set for tomorrow. Roughly 82,000 fans will pack MetLife Stadium to watch Brazil take on Morocco. Governor Mikey Sherrill says New Jersey is prepared.
3: Sherrill tells Fox 5 that folks can still try for a chance at free World Cup match tickets at one of the 34 fan zones throughout the state. New Jersey is giving away over 1,000 tickets to matches, many of which are going to soccer clubs, military families, and nurses. Meanwhile, Sherrill says NJ Transit's sure going to be put to the test here, but there's backup plans in place, including buses, boats, and mechanics, if there are problems with NJ Transit or Amtrak on match days. I'm Scott Pringle, WOR News.
2: And the Knicks headed to San Antonio. They're trying to finish off the Spurs to win their first NBA title in more than half a century. And here, Knicks watch parties are up in the air. New York City officials are raising safety concerns.
4: Win or lose, Knicks fans have managed to take over streets around Madison Square Garden, climbing street lights and scaffolding, even damaging windshields.

0: One teenage Knicks fan was even beat into a coma after Game 4, while Knicks fans jumped a Spurs fan after Game 3. Yet, New Yorkers still want a watch party.
1: When you take that away and the ticket prices, it's trying to break our spirit, but we're not having it.
2: I am so mad. Stupidest thing in the world. You take away from the atmosphere, the energy.
0: Several NYPD officers have also been injured, with several people facing charges. Even Knicks forward Karl Anthony Towns has encouraged fans to keep it cool and respect each other. Natalie Migliori, WOR News.
3: And overseas, Iran's foreign minister is now telling his country via a live TV broadcast that an agreement with the U.S. is now in, quote, its final stages.
4: Multiple reports also indicate the U.S. and Iran are closing in on a peace agreement that could be signed as soon as this weekend. The Prime Minister of Pakistan posted on X that his country is working closely with both sides to finalize the next steps of this process. This current deal is being called a memorandum of understanding that would cease hostilities, open the Strait of Hormuz, and allow for further talks to continue. I'm Rob Martier.
3: And Elon Musk, now the world's first trillionaire. This comes after his company SpaceX went public today. The company said last night in an SEC filing it's raising $75 billion while selling shares today. The valuation now above $2 trillion. It is 89 degrees, your WOR News Time, 7:02.
5: I'm Adrienne Watson with your WOR traffic. Eastbound cross Westchester Expressway. Accident at the Hutch. Delays go back for about a mile. Southbound Bronx River. Pockets of delays. 230s to the Cross Bronx. Southbound Deegan is Van Cortlandt Park to the Cross Bronx. And the Hutch is heavy getting onto the Whitestone Bridge. Northbound Deegan delays begin by the Bruckner. They continue all the way up to the Cross Bronx. Southbound FDR Drive. Accident by 30th. Delays go back to the Triborough Bridge. New Jersey Transit riders, tomorrow some trains will be bypassing Secaucus Junction because of the FIFA game, so please check your schedules. 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
7: Here's your WOR Weather Channel forecast. A severe thunderstorm watch till 9 p.m. this evening. Storms that get started in this kind of heat could have strong and gusty winds. Heat advisory through the evening as well. Scattered thunderstorms around through the evening hours. One or two could be strong to severe with gusty damaging winds. Late tonight, just some clouds, low 71. Sunshine ahead Saturday, a high approaching 90. Sunday, a few more scattered showers, highs in the upper 80s. I'm meteorologist Mark Thibodeau from the Weather Channel on 710 WOR.
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0: in them. 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
8: It's 75 degrees at 8 o'clock. Good evening, I'm Andrew Whitman. A guard inside the Delaney Hall ICE Detention Center in Newark now accused of sexually assaulting detainees.
9: Immigrant advocates accuse a female guard at Delaney Hall of touching 10 female detainees inappropriately. Kat Adorno, a volunteer with an immigrant rights group, told reporters outside the facility Thursday that she's demanding the guard be fired. Officials with the private company that runs Delaney Hall and ICE officials both have not responded to the assault allegations. Delaney Hall has been in the spotlight for allegations of inhumane conditions and unruly protests outside. I'm Scott Pringle, WOR News.
8: Police in Yonkers trying to figure out if the in-school choking death of a 12-year-old girl Wednesday had links to a TikTok challenge.
10: Officials at the Sonia Sotomayor Community School say the sixth grader choked on a donut that may have been purchased as part of a school fundraiser. They're trying to figure out if the boy was taking part in a TikTok challenge where people attempt to eat food in one bite. Authorities say the student was in a fourth floor hallway when a staff member saw him in distress and rushed to his aid, but parents want clarity and video footage of the moments leading up to the incident. A grief counselor was made available to the school community, along with a therapy dog. Natalie Migliori, WOR News.
8: NYPD looking for a Spurs fan who they say beat a teen Knicks fan into a coma after Game 4 Wednesday. Safety concerns stopping officials from announcing official watch parties for the next Knicks game tomorrow night in San Antonio. World Cup underway, first game in the Meadowlands, 6 p.m. tomorrow. FIFA relaxing its ban on fans bringing in their own water, but only a little.
11: There was pushback after FIFA announced in early June that visitors would not be permitted to bring water bottles into any of the stadiums hosting matches. That decision had been made, quote, to prevent risk and injury to players and attendees. It also meant fans were expected to purchase